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1: Morning, I'm Phoebe Humphrey. Legislation to overhaul capital gains tax and negative gearing has been introduced into federal parliament. The bill also includes a tax cut and the $1,000 instant deduction, heaping pressure on the coalition to support the package. Treasurer Jim Chalmers says the reforms will help workers, first home buyers and future generations.
2: This is the first step in the most ambitious tax reform package for a quarter of a century. It will help ensure that aspiration and opportunity are the birthright of every Australian and not just some.
1: Analysts from Macquarie believe house prices could drop 5% thanks to the changes. Triple Mushroom murderer Erin Patterson will appeal her convictions, arguing she's the victim of a substantial miscarriage of justice. Her lawyers will prosecute the 51-year-old's case in August. The federal government has struck a deal with every state and territory to fully fund public schools. The agreement will pump $20 billion into public schools over the next decade and another $50 billion in the decade to follow. Five people trapped in a louse cave for more than a week have been found alive. Rescuers are still looking for two others. Authorities are now trying to get them out. And Matthew Perry's personal assistant has been jailed for his role in the actor's death. Kenneth Awamasa injected the 54-year-old Friends star with a fatal dose of ketamine in October 2023 and was the last person to see Perry alive. He's been sentenced to 3 years and 5 months.
0: 5CS, your sport now.
1: In sport, New South Wales has pulled off an origin high, storming back from 20 down to stun Queensland 22-20 in Sydney. Maroons fullback Kalen Ponga was sent off midway through the second half for a shoulder charge. The Blues cashing in as James Tedesco sealed the match winner. Blues coach Laurie Daly says they fought till the death.
3: I'm really happy that we didn't play well, but we fought. Even if we didn't win, I would have taken a lot out of it.
1: And to AFL, Hawthorn and St Kilda will open round 12 tonight at Marvel Stadium. That's the latest news and sport.
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10: Cloudy today on the waters. Winds variable to about 10 knots. Seas below 1 metre. Top temps ranging from 16 in the Clare Valley to 19 in Port Augusta. If you're heading to Adelaide, cloudy with a top of 18. Tomorrow, showers. Top temps ranging from 16 in the Clare Valley to 21 in Port Augusta.

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0: Some media organisations think local news isn't important, that you really don't care about what's happening around the York Peninsula in the Mid-North. At 5CS, we know better. It's why we're keeping news right here. Sure, we'll bring you updates from around the world, the country and the state. We'll also keep you in the loop with what's happening with the Port Pirie Council, the latest along the Copper Coast and across the Clare Valley and surrounds. 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
4: Hi, I'm Phoebe Humphrey. Federal police have revealed another ISIS bride has been charged. The woman who returned to Australia from Syria is now facing terrorism offences. The opposition leader has slammed the federal government over their tax reforms, calling Labor arrogant. The Treasurer has introduced a bill into Parliament which includes changes regarding capital gains tax and negative gearing. But Angus Taylor says Aussies aren't happy about it.
5: The arrogance of this government and this Prime Minister to not take this to an election, to not give it proper scrutiny, to not allow people to actually look at it, and to not explain to people how it's all going to work, I've never seen anything like it. It's a disgrace.
4: Aaron Patterson's lawyers are preparing to appeal the Triple Mushroom Killer's convictions in August, arguing they're the result of a substantial miscarriage of justice, the 51-year-old serving a minimum 33 years jail. The Education Minister says today's announcement of a nationwide public school funding boost is a win for everyone. The federal government has inked a deal with all states and territories, committing $70 billion over the next 2 decades. Jason Clare telling Seven the funding will be put to a number of practical measures in the classroom.
6: Public schools have never been properly funded by state governments or federal governments until now. You ask me, how do you see the difference? This is not a blank cheque. This is money that's tied to reforms like catch-up tutoring.
4: And the highest earning Australian uni degrees have been revealed, with dentistry taking out the top spot. The Kilt study found dentistry grads earn around $128,000 just 3 years out of uni.
3: 5CS, your sport now.
4: In sport, the Blues take a 1-0 lead heading into Game 2 of State of Origin after coming from 20 points down to run out 22-20 winners in front of a packed crowd in Sydney. Kalyn Ponga says he feels he's let his teammates down when the Maroon was sent off for a shoulder charge in the second half.
7: Not proud of it, obviously. Yeah, the boys had to work a lot harder because of me being off the field, so that's something that I'm not proud of.
4: Game 2 is in Melbourne on June 17. And in AFL, the Hawks have recalled Will Day and Jack Gunston for tonight's Round 12 opener against the Saints. That's the latest news and sport.
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9: Cloudy today on the waters, winds variable to about 10 knots, seas below 1 metre. Top temps ranging from 16 in the Clare Valley to 19 in Port Augusta. If you're heading to Adelaide, cloudy with a top of 18. Tomorrow, showers, top temps ranging from 16 in the Clare Valley to 21 in Port Augusta.
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5: Hi, I'm Phoebe Humphrey. One of the ISIS brides has been charged with terrorism offences following their return to Australia. Labor MP Ed Husic has told Sky the issue has been taken seriously.
6: I think it's clear that we have said all along, if people have to be held accountable, they will. I think you've heard that from the Prime Minister and the Home Affairs Minister as well. And what you're seeing play out is exactly what we've said would be the case.
5: Federal police will front cameras shortly. The Treasurer has described Labor's tax reform package as a win for workers and first home buyers, with legislation introduced into federal parliament. The bill paves the way for changes to capital gains tax and negative gearing, but also includes the tax offset and $1,000 instant deduction. Jim Chalmers says it delivers on three key objectives.
7: It cuts taxes for every Australian worker again and again.
8: Yeah.
7: It makes it easier for people to buy their first home, and it better aligns the tax treatment of labour income and asset income.
5: An appeal date has been penciled in for mushroom murderer Erin Patterson. The 51-year-old and her lawyers will try to overturn her triple murder conviction on seven grounds, including a dispute of evidence. The dates tentatively set are August 18 and 19. And there's been an increase in cocaine and ketamine being intercepted at our border. The Border Force says there's been a 24% jump in the number of coke seizures compared to the same time last year, while ketamine has seen an even bigger spike, up 255%. Another 20 tonnes of cocaine destined for Australia was also detected in the Pacific.
0: 5CS, your sport now.
5: In sport, Blues coach Laurie Daly admits to having a sleepless night after the side's dramatic win in Origin 1. Daly says despite the win, there's still plenty of work to do ahead of Game 2.
9: I watched a bit last night, couldn't sleep, so had a look. A lot of areas of improvement, but having said that, Queensland played really well.
5: While Game 3 of the Women's Origin Series is on tonight. And Round 12 of the AFL kicks off tonight with the Hawks and Saints going head-to-head. That's the latest news and sport.
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10: Cloudy today on the waters, winds variable to about 10 knots, seas below 1 metre. Top temps ranging from 16 in the Clare Valley to 19 in Port Augusta. If you're heading to Adelaide, cloudy with a top of 18. Tomorrow, showers, top temps ranging from 16 in the Clare Valley to 21 in Port Augusta.
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The 80s lunch with the Angels. What a tune and what an era of Australian pub rock, the 80s. Talk about the halcyon days. Pretty good and still pretty good to hear those tunes some years on from the 80s. In a pub or not. Trust me, in a pub's often better. For a number of reasons, really. The Bangles pretty soon. Also Madonna. Let's hear Men Without Hats.

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The 80s Lunch with Ferg. Fergal Sharkey, of course. A good heart celebrating the 80s, and what a time it was. Pretty good time for Fergal Sharkey, it must be said. Hey, pretty soon the 80s Lunch, Hunters and Collectors, also Toto. I love the story of Toto, you know, a band that used up the studio time booked by other artists to record some demos. Talk about making the most of the opportunity in front of you. Right now, let's hear Madonna. It's Like a Prayer. The 80s Lunch.

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0: Out of time for today's 80s lunch. Back at it again tomorrow. Yep, we'll do it one more time this week. Looking forward to it. Have a great afternoon. Around SA's next.
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4: Hello, I'm Michaela Carr. Terrorism charges have been laid against an ISIS bride who returned to Australia from Syria. The Melbourne woman arrived back in the country in September last year. Legislation to overhaul tax has been introduced to federal parliament. The Treasurer, Jim Chalmers, says the reforms will help workers, first home buyers and future generations.
5: This is the first step in the most ambitious tax reform package for a quarter of a century. It will help ensure that aspiration and opportunity are the birthright of every Australian and not just some.
4: The Education Minister believes the nationwide funding boost for public schools is a major win. Jason Clare telling Seven the funding will be put into a number of practical measures in the classroom.
6: Public schools have never been properly funded by state governments or federal governments until now. You ask me, how do you see the difference? This is not a blank cheque. This is money that's tied to reforms like catch-up tutoring.
4: Erin Patterson's lawyers are preparing to appeal against her triple murder convictions, arguing they're the result of a substantial miscarriage of justice. She's serving at least 33 years in jail for her fatal mushroom lunch. And the slight drop in inflation has raised hopes that the Reserve Bank will keep interest rates steady in June. Economists believe if that's the case, there is still a very good chance of a rise in August. Inflation sank to 4.2%, down from 4.6% in March.
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4: In sport, the AFL says it won't stand in the way if Essendon wants to hire James Hird as its new coach. League boss Andrew Dillon telling Fox he's done a lot of coaching since the controversial supplement scandal a decade ago.
7: James had a year off and came back and coached the Bombers in 2015. He's been an assistant coach at the GWS Giants since that time, and even at the moment he's got an active role with Port Melbourne, who are in the VFL.
4: And Maroons fullback Kalyn Ponga will be free to play Origin 2 after escaping suspension for a shoulder charge in last night's loss to the Blues.
8: 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From the coast of the Outback, here's your local weather update.
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9: Cloudy today on the waters, winds variable to about 10 knots, seas below 1 metre. Top temps ranging from 16 in the Clare Valley to 19 in Port Augusta. If you're heading to Adelaide, cloudy with a top of 18. Tomorrow, showers, top temps ranging from 16 in the Clare Valley to 21 in Port Augusta.
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10: Well, hello, hello, and a very happy Almost Friday to you, my friends. And of course, we're broadcasting far and wide across this gorgeous state of ours, but if you happen to be listening even further afield, terrific to have you all the same. I'm Chris Guscott, and this is Around SA, where, of course, we talk all things regional South Australia, in your backyard, beyond, and of course, it all centres around you and what you have to say, and the text line is there for you to join in at any point. 24/7, but of course I'd love to hear from you throughout the program as well. The number is 0417 063 963, and I say this every Thursday. I know you know the number because Wednesdays go absolutely berserk, to say the least. So I know you have that number lying around. It's either in your head, in your phone, you've written it down, you have etched it into the back of that chair you're sitting on. However you've chosen to remember it, I'd love for you to use it again. Talk about all things regional SA with me. Wherever you may be across regional SA, this wider state, this country of ours, you can listen in via the iHeart app. All you have to do is download that for free, have it on your phone, type in the station name, press play. I'm telling you it's as easy as that because it is. And if you're already on the computer at home or at work, you can just get the iHeart page up, do exactly the same thing. Robert's your father's brother. Radio station will be with you in crystal clear quality. Okay, today's program. There's a lot to talk about in individual blocks, so we're going to cover a lot of ground today. So sit down, strap in, have the text line ready. I'm looking forward to hearing your thoughts on a variety of different things today. So on a more broader scale, I think we've really seen the first step towards significant movement towards the PFAS chemicals, the forever chemicals, in regards to firefighting foam. This is at a Commonwealth level, so nothing specific to our regions. However, I have a feeling this is only the beginning as we continue to look further into this, so we will get to that later and the significance of what's been laid down there. I want to quickly run through the Australian winter crop forecast for Rabobank, just so you know what's happening in your region in regards to some of the projections, how things are looking as we enter the cooler months. So it's important, especially if you're part of a community that's very agricultural centred, which I broadcast to a lot of those, so we'll get to that later. Really sad news in regards to a couple of quite distinguished wine brands as we continue to watch as a lack of ongoing help is starting to, well, take its toll in some areas. And this one hits close to home because I personally really like this winery. I've been a few times, so we'll get to that next hour. Within this first hour, there are projections of a second wave of algal bloom around the Spencer Gulf area. Don't necessarily want to talk about that in terms of the sense of the algal bloom itself, but I think we can all do a better job collectively of changing the messaging this time around. I'll get to that shortly. But up first, Operation Safe Hills. Police have released their statistics over quite a long period of time and quite a significant area, so keep that in mind. But we had almost 10,000 people caught speeding. It's just incredible to continue to read these types of statistics. So we will get to it all and plenty more after we start with Lynyrd Skynyrd. Sweet Home Alabama. Thanks for joining us on the show today, my friends. And a very good afternoon to you.

0: Yes, thank you, Ian, and thank you all for joining us. Round SA getting its legs underneath it for this Thursday, the 28th of May. Here's to hoping the day has been lovely to you up until this point. The best is still yet to come. And here's to hoping part of your plans is to be a part of our text line, which is 0417 063 963. Right, Operation Safe Hills. This is not the first time this has been run by SA Police, and with these stats that have been released, I highly doubt this is the last time this is going to be either. So, just to run you through the specifics of this, operation was conducted on Fridays, Saturdays, Sundays and public holidays. This was between the 3rd of October last year and the 26th of April this year, so quite an extensive period, it must be said. This was in the Hills Fleurieu region, as well as the hills areas within the Barossa region, northern, eastern and southern districts. So we are talking quite a sizable area as well. So what I don't want you to perceive out of all of this is I'm pointing out that there's a large amount of people who are speeding and you think it's all in one small area, right? I know that this is a big coverage zone. However, the fact that they picked up on more than 10,000 people speeding is pretty remarkable. Now, the large majority of these were up to 29 k's over the speed limit. So there's no specific stats as to some might have been doing 5 k's over, others might have been doing 28 k's over, right? So they're all lumped into one. The large majority of those fall into that. But the fact that you see 204 drivers or motorcycle riders between 30 and 44 k's over the speed limit, 42 of those drivers, 45 k's over the speed limit, and 8 of those drivers, as you might imagine, charged with driving in a dangerous manner. 450 within the 10,000 odd were motorcycles, which the police say, according to their statistics, is an overrepresentation as well. Part of the Operation Safe Hills is really focusing on motorcycle riders around those areas because they would naturally be more enjoyable to ride, of course, but that would mean that you're at a higher risk of speeding, of course. They found that a large majority were in the same boat, up to 25 k's over the speed limit. And then about 45 of them, about 10%, from about 30 onwards in terms of kilometres over the speed limit. So why am I bringing all of this up, you might add? Well, considering the road toll sits where it does, there's no hiding that we're in a bad spot compared to the last couple of years, and the last couple of years are in bad spots compared to where we used to be 5 or 10 years ago as well. Considering that all of this in mind, there's absolutely no reason why SA Police would stop doing these types of interventions to try to get people to change their behaviour. But again, it just shows that people really aren't particularly interested in doing that. And I continue to peddle out the same line, and for those who are regulars, you would be sick of me saying this by now, but if you had a police officer every 200 metres, no one would speed, no one would do anything wrong in a car because you're guaranteed to get caught. With the trumpeting of the police, or the full police establishment that they've been talking about over the last couple of weeks, and the fact that we have all of these police officers filling the roles that they are supposed to now, or supposedly anyway, it would not surprise me if we continue to see more and more of these as more and more people continue to show that they just don't want to stop speeding. So just something to keep in mind. Over 10,000 people caught speeding, which that's a lot of money that people are giving away in a cost of living crisis, might I add. 0417 063 963. You can have your own interpretations on that. I could make an argument, and to play devil's advocate and myself, I could make an argument that for 10,000 motorists within a large catchment over, what, 6 months or so, it's not a bad result, but you would like to see it much lower. I think in a utopian world, we could all agree. You would like to have far less people speeding than that, and that's only the people that they caught too. So, text line's open. Have your say. I'm looking forward to hearing from you. All right, up next, I think we have a second opportunity at getting the messaging a lot better. If there is to be a second wave of algal bloom that moves through the Spencer Gulf, we'll talk about that next.
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0: It's Around to SA this Thursday afternoon. Welcome back to the show. Chris Guscott here with you. Now, it's a shame we're talking about this at all, and there was a hope that we would never have to mention it again, but Al Goldbloom. There is modelling to suggest that we could potentially see a quote-unquote second wave of Al Goldbloom move through the Spencer Gulf area. Now, this comes from an oceanographer who developed some modelling whilst the original Al Goldbloom was moving through the state and had correctly predicted that there was going to be some significant activity around the Gulf St. Vincent. So he's using these same types of models and projections and forecasts to, I suppose, not necessarily sound the alarm, but just to highlight there is the potential that we could see for the next couple of months significant algal bloom activity around the Spencer Gulf. Now, what I don't want to do is bring this up as a topic to discuss the impacts of that, because we've been there and we've got the postcard for that. We lived through all of that last year, right? I think the most important thing to take from this is just getting the messaging right, getting the communication right, and also prioritising those who need help and doing it a lot better than we did last year. And I'll continue to stand by what I've said throughout. The Labor government did not handle this very well at all. But I don't think any government would have. No one was ready. And the fact that we're talking about all of this modelling now and all of these projections now is telling you how little we knew about this and how little we anticipated it when this all first started last year. So the fact that we have a lot better preparations in place, it's better late than never. Would have been nice last year, but again, out of our control and most other people's as well, although there are a few people jumping up and down saying this is a possibility for years, but I digress. So I just wanted to highlight this in the sense that there are a lot of people coming out and I think responding quite well to this situation to say what we're going to do is we're going to stay alert to this, but nobody's on edge. We want to prioritise these communities that may potentially be affected when you're talking about tourism. Yes, we're heading into the cooler months, so they might have a downtick anyway, but we want to make sure that we're highlighting that these communities are safe to go to. We want people travelling through as much as possible. They are continuing to point to all of the official models of PIRZA and SARDI to say we need to monitor what we're producing in regards to this and then we'll act accordingly. I just think we have a much better opportunity this time around to get all of the messaging correct. And I think this also starts right at the top for the government too, to be much more transparent than where they were last year. Because whilst you can say it was nefarious at worst, which I don't agree with, I think it was just a bit incompetent at best, didn't really know what they were doing. So this time around, expect a much better response if this is to eventuate. And again, all of this is an if this is to eventuate. It's modelling that's based off of what's happened previously, but there's no guarantee it happens again. So just think we have a valuable opportunity in front of us to do this correctly this time around if we are indeed going to see what could be called a second wave of algal bloom in one particular area of our listenership. So yes, we've got the opportunity to not necessarily right some wrongs from last time, but to do it much better than we did last time. And hopefully that's going to help out a lot of people. And it's not understated what messaging can do. You only have to look at the fuel situation, COVID. Messaging can run right in a variety of different ways. And the algal bloom when it first started too caused a lot of confusion. So let's do it properly this time around. All be transparent, calm. We're on alert, but we're not panicking. Let's do it properly. 0417 063 963 is our text line. Love your thoughts on that and everything else we're discussing. It's Around SA.
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1: How many ports do we have in South Australia?
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1: Really?
0: Around SA. Here at 5CS.

Oh yes, better music and more of it here on 5AU and 5CS. Chris Guscott here is Around SA, continues to move through this Thursday. Hope you're well, my friends. Big Breakfast is back tomorrow to wrap up this working week of ours. All of the usual guests that end up slipping in on a Friday to greet you ahead of the weekend, as well as The Secret Sound. Thanks to Harvey Norman, Whaler and Port Pirie. Continues to jackpot, and so there's a good prize on the line for you if you can guess what this sound is. It's a very intriguing one, and I have no idea what it is. Jordan hasn't told me, so don't send me any messages on the text line looking for hints. I would love to help you if I could. I can't. You can go to our station website, though, and you can hear that sound as many times as you'd like. And whether you're listening to it a couple times over and you think you've got the answer, or if you're needing to listen to it 500 times before something clicks, as long as you're ready to go tomorrow. Because when John puts the call out, you put the call in. See if you can win yourself a beautiful stack of cash ahead of the weekend. Thanks to Harvey Norman, Whyalla and Port Pirie. It is The Secret Sound. It's all part of the Big Breakfast. So make sure you're joining the show from 6 tomorrow. Let's get you back to the music now. Round SA.

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1: Yeah, it's been terrific to have you as we've navigated 1 hour of the show. Two more on the horizon with the 2pm news, sport and weather coming up in a moment. Within the next hour, just want to quickly point you to the Australian winter crop forecast that Rabobank have put out. This is important for you to know, well, irrespective of what region you're listening to me from, but especially if you're involved in an agricultural sector, finding out what it is looking like over the cooler months. And there is a much more positive outlook for South Australia as there have been in previous years. So that's within itself something to celebrate. So we'll get to that. The next hour as well, talking once again about the wine industry, and we just continue to see evidence of how much strain it's under. And with each of these stories that continues to come out, it only further highlights a lack of help that has been provided here. So we will get to all of that and more after the break.
0: Around Port Pirie on 1044, 5CS. Here at 5CS. 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
9: Jamie says it's the friendly staff. 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
10: Hello, I'm Makata Carr. Another so-called ISIS bride is set to face court today, charged with terror offences. The Melbourne woman returned to Australia in September last year. AFP Deputy Commissioner Hilda Syrek says the woman is alleged to have gone to Syria to join ISIS.
11: She will face charges of entering or remaining in a declared area and being a member of a terrorist organisation. Both offences carry a maximum penalty of 10 years imprisonment.
10: The Treasurer has introduced the first wave of budget measures to Parliament, which includes controversial tax reforms. Negative gearing and capital gains tax changes are in the bill, along with a tax offset for working Australians. The man who killed New South Wales woman Lauren Huxley has been denied parole. 39-year-old Robert Farmer was jailed for 24 years after beating the 18-year-old in 2005 before setting her house on fire. The Iran stalemate is dragging on, with Donald Trump declaring he's not yet satisfied with the terms of the deal being negotiated with Iran. The US president has repeated a willingness to resume airstrikes on Iran if an agreement can't be reached. And Kmart is offering refunds after it admitted incorrectly labelling products as 100% Australian. The retailers conceded a number of bedding products were labelled 100% Aussie cotton, but actually contained materials from Turkey.
0: 5CS, your sport now.
10: Dean Solomon has fronted the media for the first time since taking over as interim coach of the Bombers. Just days after Brad Scott's sacking, Solomon says he's not interested in the job full time.
12: I won't even consider that. I won't even consider that while I'm doing this job. I think it's really the wrong thing to do for me to even entertain any thoughts in around that.
10: And Maroons teammates are continuing to rally around Kalyn Ponga following his controversial send-off in last night's Origin opener. The star fullback was marched for a shoulder shoulder charge, which ultimately cost Queensland the game.
2: Tom Venning here, federal member for Grey. From the coast of the outback, here's your local weather update.
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3: Cloudy today on the waters. Winds variable to about 10 knots. Seas below 1 metre. Top temps ranging from 16 in the Clare Valley to 19 in Port Augusta. If you're heading to Adelaide, cloudy with a top of 18. Tomorrow, showers. Top temps ranging from 16 in the Clare Valley to 21 in Port Augusta.
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1: Every time I think I've seen all of the excuses in the book, something else pops up, and it boggles my mind that people think that they can use this as a valid excuse. So today we're taking a trip across the ditch to our friends in New Zealand, Dunedin specifically. A 53-year-old man has been pulled over by police under suspicion of drink driving. This guy was swerving a bit, crossed the centre line multiple times, so police thought it is best to pull him over and do a test. You probably won't be surprised to learn that this man was three times over the legal limit, and then also electing to have a blood test taken as well because he supposedly didn't believe what was given there. And they, you know, that is your right. You can say, look, I'm not 100% sure on the validity of that. I'll take a blood test and prove it. Would you like to know the reasoning as to why this 53-year-old man couldn't believe that he was over the limit and that he shouldn't be punished for this? It was because, quote-unquote, the alcohol that he consumed was the blood of Christ. Now, he had just come from Mass, and he said, it should not count towards my total. Now, I'm not a Catholic, but I know that's not how it works. And keep in mind, and once again, I'm not a Catholic, I don't think that they're plying you with that much blood of Christ to get you to that point as part of any religious ceremony. So, nice try. Interesting excuse. Definitely not going to work. So, there you go. If you're trying to think of different ways out of it, first and foremost, there aren't many ways out of it at all, and you shouldn't use that excuse because that is ridiculous. Entertaining nonetheless. 0417 063 963 is, of course, the text line, and it is wonderful to have your company as always. Within this hour of the program, I want to talk to the winter crop forecast the Rabobank's released. Just a good idea to keep yourself up to date with how things are shaping up. And in very good news for us, it's far better than what we've seen over previous years, which, truth be told, it hasn't been too hard to clear that, but we'll get to that later. Up first, another really sad industry update for the wine sector. And with every story that comes out, we just continue to see a glaring lack of help. And so when do we reach the point where somebody decides to step in? We will get to all of that and more after we start our two ups at two. David Bowie teaming up with Queen on this occasion for Under Pressure. Thanks for joining us, everyone. A very good afternoon to you.

0: It's David Bowie and Ziggy Stardust. That's part of your Two Ups at Two this Thursday, the 28th of May on Around SA. So great to have your company, wherever you're joining us from, whatever you might be doing. And hopefully you've got that text line ready to go with you as you can join in on all the conversations we're having, or maybe even start your own. 0417 063 963. All right. I know we talk about this a fair bit. Not exactly an upper. And I apologise. You can say that a majority of the segments on the show aren't that, but they're important conversations to have nonetheless. And we should definitely continue to have them too, as every single one of these stories that continues to come out only intensifies the calls for what else can be done to help out. So the wine industry, unfortunately, no one's under any illusions that it is struggling at the moment. And all that the sector has been calling for is more targeted relief and targeted transition help, as the industry itself is very much in a transitory phase. But with every passing week, we have Liberals and the majority of around the Riverland, of course, with wine grape growers, for example, we have them continuing to raise the call. And what we have on the other side of things is the Labor government, state government, who's choosing to say, well, the industry transitioning is a private matter, not for us. And what we're going to do is help with exports and continue to grow those markets overseas, which, in fairness, it is working, but who is it helping out and who is specifically getting the benefits from that? So I think both arguments in this instance are right, but it doesn't mean that we're doing it properly. Anyway, the reason I bring this up today is Endeavour Group, who are quite a significant operation within the wine industry, they have decided to close down a handful of cellar doors and also a bottling facility as well. One of those is Chapel Hill in McLaren Vale, which I've had the pleasure of going to a few times, and I'm sure a handful of our listeners would have gone there as well. And this is a really high-end offering. It is something that is immensely popular within the region. And so when you're making decisions as an overall group and looking at your assets and deciding that something as big as Chapel Hill needs to be wound up in terms of its cellar door, I think that's is just another beacon saying this is how the industry is currently situated at the moment. And when you talk about how popular cellar doors are, you're associating that with making money. But even in this particular instance, they're saying what we need to do is wind down operations here so that we can hold on to what we have. Now, devil's advocate, you can say there's plenty of cellar doors. And there's certainly no shortage in McLaren Vale. But that's not the point. I mean, agritourism, you have to remember how much it contributes to SA in terms of the money that it brings into regional areas. So if you... And the fact that we've spent so long continuing to plug what we have here in our backyard, all of the wineries and the great eateries that you can go to, and, you know, the road trips that you can take out into regional SA to go to those places is a big part of the advertising campaigns that we put together for international as well as anyone interstate as well. And then you get to this situation where you're saying, oh, well, Chapel Hill's a great offering, but we're going to wind this down. I mean, they seem at odds with each other as to just what direction we're choosing to take here. So the good news out of this is that within the particular group, Endeavour Group, and Dan Murphy's working within this as well, they're committed to getting the wine grapes and holding on to that. It's just when you start to see these stories, just little by little, continuing to raise the pressure, and we're waiting on something, if anything at all. And you know what? It may not arrive, and that's a problem in itself. So 0417 063 963 is the text line. Thanks for those who have joined us already. And if you haven't joined us just yet, time's now to get your messages in, because I'd love to hear from you. All right, speaking of agriculture, winter crop forecasts from Rabobank. Important to know what's happening in your region, so we'll get to that next.
1: Hey, I'm Christian O'Connell, and I love a pub. Your happy place with a sticky carpet and a schnitty the size of your head. Where you've had 21st, someone's nan had their 80th. Your first sip of beer, you fell in love there. You fell out of love there. You've won the greatest prize of all, the meat tray. But some of these most loved pubs are facing hard times. 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We're giving five pubs that you tell us about $5,000 each. 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

0: Thank you for joining us as we continue to move through this Thursday with the two ups at two and all on Around SA. Chris Guscott here with you, and as per usual, pointing you to the text line 0417 063 963. Right, the Australian winter crop forecast from Rabobank. Now, I bring this to you not necessarily saying that I'm the foremost expert on all of this, but what I hope this is a basic starting point for you to understand, if you don't already, what's happening in your region, the agricultural practices that are around you, and of course for many of our listeners and many of our listenership areas, the practices that prop up communities and how all of this is going. Now, you don't have to be a meteorologist to know that we've had a lot more rain than we have in previous years. The word drought has all of a sudden disappeared, although that being said, it's not to say that we're completely out of it yet. But with more rain, as you can imagine, everybody's taken a step back and relaxed a little, and that is what's been reflected within this winter crop forecast, unsurprisingly, of course. But to summarise and to cast a fairly broad brush across regional South Australia, but with the decent amount of rain that we've had, above average soil moisture, it means that we're in a good position moving forward. Now, there's two factors that are at play here which could dent that. El Nino forecasted, and again, we talk so much about forecasting, we'll wait to see the accuracy of it, but if El Nino is to eventuate, you will have less rainfall, warmer conditions. So the fact that we have had a decent amount of rain in the lead up to sowing season, for example, the fact that we've had that is important, but it will be tested if we do have the conditions of El Nino play out. The second part of this, and probably the most cruel aspect of this, is after the last couple of years of drought and difficulty for farmers, now that they get somewhat favourable conditions moving forward, you have things such as high fertiliser costs and just high input costs in general, which are making operations a bit more difficult. And you would imagine that, you know, the old cliche, make hay while the sun shines, they would look to try to capitalise on what they have seen, but looking to make more conservative decisions still. So they're estimating that whilst there will be some, there'll be some healthy outcomes here, just to temper expectations and say, look, whilst everything is looking better, there are still other factors at play. So again, like I said, casting a broad brush, but hopefully incentive for you to just look a little closer to home if you don't quite get this or understand the industries that are around you, and just to maybe ask a farmer, talk to them and see how they're feeling. And whilst you're at it, you can buy them a beer and tell them they're crazy for doing what they're doing. But of course, we all have our fingers and toes crossed for the upcoming season. 0417 063 963 is the text line. Been great to have you wherever you are, whatever you're doing. Put your feedback in, any conversation pieces, your 2 cents, whatever you want to chuck into the fold. Go right ahead and do just that. It's Around SA.
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It's better music and more of it here on 5AU and 5CS. And of course, that's part of your two ups at two for Around SA, which means I have more double ups from your favourite artists coming in a moment's time. I'll get you back into that momentarily. I'm pointing you to the website, though, and you shouldn't be surprised that I'm doing that because that is a regular occurrence. But I do it out of love. And especially at this point of a Thursday afternoon, I think you're more than entitled to have a look ahead at the weekend, what's happening all around our wonderful regions. But you can also go further afield than that, too, if you want to plan ahead and to

cook-off. I think this is an exceptional idea, and it's part of the June long weekend. Plain and simple, if you reckon that you can whip up an unbelievable meal just by what you have around a campfire, then this is your opportunity to show it. And of course, just getting people together to book at the Edithburgh Caravan Park for the weekend. You can ply your trade, show your skills, and just have a good time doing it at a beautiful spot. So if you want to be a part of this, you need to go to our website and get the details for it, because you obviously need to book a campsite to be a part of this. But get all of the details, how you enter, and there's lots of other things happening all across our region as well, long weekend or not. So fill up your calendar accordingly. Head to the website and get started on that right now, in fact. And I'll keep you company as the Two Ups at Two rolls through this hour. Thanks for joining us on Around SA.

0: It's Around SA this Thursday, the 28th of May. And in my personal opinion, there's no better time for you to chuck the kettle on, I reckon. Nice big cup of coffee or tea. Maybe a small little biscuit off to the side to reward yourself for getting through most of a day. We still have one more hour left of Around SA, and if you want to be a part of our text line, it's not too late for you to join in. You do need to make it quick, though. So jump onto this text line and have your say. 0417 063 963 is our number. Plenty of local topics discussed in the first couple of hours. Our last topic of the show, and coming up soon, talking more broadly about the Australian government, the Commonwealth in this instance, huge lawsuit against a company overseas for the forever chemicals, the PFAS contamination potentially that comes through the firefighting foam. This, I am sure, will only act as the first step as we continue to look into this impact. So we will get to all of that and more after the break.
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2: Hello, I'm Michaela Carr. Sweeping changes to capital gains tax and negative gearing are set to pass Parliament, with the Greens set to cooperate with Labor's push to make them law within weeks. The Greens appear to be on side with the government after indicating they won't support a coalition push for a months-long inquiry. Six passengers who are on board the cruise ship at the centre of the hantavirus outbreak will be forced to remain in quarantine near Perth for at least another 3 weeks. Two more infections have been connected to the ship, and the Health Minister Mark Butler says they need to remain isolated.
3: Their advice is that it would be appropriate for that quarantine arrangement to remain in place for the rest of the 42-day incubation period.
2: A returned ISIS bride will front court in Melbourne this afternoon, charged with terror offences. The woman has been living in Victoria since returning to Australia from Syria in September. The US Justice Department has launched a criminal investigation into E. Jean Carroll, the woman who accused Donald Trump of raping her in the mid-90s. The probe is focusing on whether she committed perjury during her testimony in two civil lawsuits. And the personal assistant who gave Friends star Matthew Perry a fatal dose of ketamine will spend just over 3 years in jail. In a deal with prosecutors, he admitted to administering the drug in exchange for providing key evidence against others charged over the actor's death.
1: 5CS, your sport now.
2: To sport, and Essendon's interim coach Dean Solomon says he doesn't want the job full time. Solomon has been appointed to fill in for sacked coach Brad Scott. And Kalyn Ponga says there's nothing he can do now about his controversial send-off in last night's opening Origin. It was a turning point in the game, with the Blues coming from 20-0 down to win by 2 points. Ponga wasn't dwelling on it as he headed to Newcastle today.
4: Oh, it is what it is, isn't it? I mean, I'm not proud that my teammates had to work extra hard because of something I did, but can't change it.
5: Tom Venning here, federal member for Grey. From the coast of the Outback, here's your local weather update.
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6: Cloudy this evening. On the waters, winds variable to about 10 knots, seas below 1 metre. Overnight lows ranging from 8 in the Clare Valley to 11 in Port Augusta. Tomorrow, showers, northwesterly winds to 20 knots, seas to 1.5 metres. Top temps ranging from 16 in the Clare Valley to 21 in Port Augusta.
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7: I just want to say before we start, don't shoot the messenger. This is Monash University doing the research. I'm just passing it on out of interest. They say that baby brain doesn't exist. And if you don't know what I'm talking about with baby brain, it's essentially the first couple of years of a child's life. The parents report reduced cognitive function and memory. You've got that haze. Everything's a little vague. And people have for generations been using baby brain as an excuse, saying, well, everything's just so crazy. My cognitive function's all over the place, right? Don't blame me, it's baby brain. Monash University's decided to throw all of this upside down and say it doesn't exist, there's no evidence of it. And what they did was went through 150 birth-giving mothers, 150 non-birth-giving fathers. They looked through their cognitive differences before and after, and they found there is next to no difference at all. So, as long as people don't know about that research, you can use baby brain as an excuse. But the scientists and the boffins there are saying, no, we're not going to let you rely on that, which I think is a bit rough. I think you should be able to lean on those types of excuses. There's definitely a slowdown in mental function if you're not getting enough sleep and you're under a lot of stress. So look, I'm happy to ignore that if you are. Just saying. 0417 063963 is the text line. Always lovely to have you. We've got a couple of texts to get to, and we're going to do that next. Also within this last hour, not so much a conversation point for right now, but down the line, I anticipate that what we've seen today is the first step towards significant movements around the PFAS contaminations and the forever chemicals around firefighting foam. The government has taken a huge first step today. We will get to all of that and more after we start with a bit of Susie Q. This is Devilgate Drive. Thanks for joining us, everyone, and a very good afternoon to you.

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0: It is around to SA this Thursday, the 28th of May, and it is now time for us to dive headfirst into the text line and all that you've had to say. I appreciate you taking some time out of your day to talk to me, so let's keep the conversation going, shall we, on 0417 063 963. All right, a couple of texts across a variety of different topics. Eclectic as per usual, I like it. So let's start with last hour. Was talking about, unfortunately, another update which further goes to show how much stress the wine industry is under, and it's not as if we're under any illusions that it isn't under stress. It's just we keep getting these reminders, and the pressure continues to grow as to what the state government will do to potentially help out the industry. Now, it's made its decision up until this point to work more on exports and supporting those who are, well, at this stage at least, going strong. However, with the story that came out yesterday in regards to a very successful winery in McLaren Vale called Chapel Hill closing their cellar door, a good showing that the current situation in which we're in is quite a worrying one. So we continue to talk about this and we continue to see these signs. So is the pressure going to amount to any particular change to help out? It leads to a text from 628 who says, "Hi, Chris. Hi, number ending in 628. Remember to put your name at the end so I can address you more personally than that." They say, "I don't agree with you in regards to trying to keep every cellar door open. I know that we look to try to bring people in and have them be involved in our wineries. However, it's only natural that a few of them are going to fall by the wayside." It's not that I'm arguing that we should keep every single one of these open, but in this particular instance, Chapel Hill is a very successful winery. That goes to show you the industry and its position. But secondly, I think it's more so just about asking for support. And I suppose I've shown my hand in saying I think it would be a good idea to be able to offer some financial assistance to have Riverland wine grape growers and other wineries to be able to help them move into other industries. Because it would appear as if the state government's made their decision to say this is a private problem for you to solve and we're staying out of it. We're going to help those who choose to stay. That's their decision. But it feels as if, and other countries around the world have done this, that a transitory package of sorts would be able to ease the burden on, well, the Riverland specifically, but then also, of course, you talk about the Barossa and you talk about McLaren Vale and all of the wine regions that we have all across South Australia. So it's not that I'm arguing we keep everything status quo, because there does need to be a change. It's whether or not there's going to be help offered in that respect. So appreciate your text. Thank you. Another text you're in by the name of Dave. He says, "You keep talking about the same things and nothing's changed. Don't know why you keep continuing to talk about it." Look, fair. I think the question this time around is the increased pressure, will it amount to anything? You probably believe that it won't, and that's fair enough. It may very well be true. So we'll continue to watch, though, and advocate on behalf of those who are looking for a little bit of help in this current situation that we're in. So thank you for your messages on that. Within the first hour, talking about Operation Safe Hills, over 10,000 motorists caught speeding. Now, this was quite a large area and over 6 months, but still, it goes to show you there's not a great deal of change being made with people's behaviours on the roads. And we've talked about this extensively over years and years, about how you end up going about changing people's behaviours completely, or at least getting them to modify it. But just all of the evidence suggests that people are actually taking more risks on the road. And on our text line, Karen says, "The amount of people that pass me on the freeway is ridiculous. It appears as if I'm the only one who's actually doing the speed limit. It appears as if the new norm is 5 to 10Ks over, and if people get caught, they get caught." Yeah, look, I can't argue with that. And I do a fair bit of driving. And look, even I'm occasionally guilty of going a couple of Ks over. But that's, especially when you're on the freeway, highways, wherever you might be, and you've got a lot of people around you who are also doing an increased speed, it's easy to fall into that trap too. So you are right. I think it's the collective and maybe even the majority at this stage choosing to go a little bit over, then it drags everybody else with them. So fair point to raise. 0417 063 963 is our number. You can continue to join us throughout the program 24/7. Put your 2 cents into the fold. 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

0: Yes, wonderful to have you as Around SA Further moves through this Thursday, and we navigate it hand in hand, heart in heart, etc., etc. Chris Guscott here with you. All right, this isn't regional SA specific, but at some point down the line it will be. And I just want to reiterate the importance of what has happened today. Now, in case you've missed this news, federal government, the Commonwealth, whatever you want to call them in this instance, has lodged a lawsuit against US industrial company, giant if you want to call them that, 3M. Now, the reason why this is significant is 3M are the company behind firefighting foam. And there has been a lot of focus in the last couple of years around something called PFAS, or forever chemicals, which have proven to be quite harmful. Now, what the government is bringing forth today is a $2 billion lawsuit, which is the biggest they've ever laid, by the way. But they're bringing that forward saying that the company essentially withheld details on its own studies into what type of chemicals were present. And the government is doing this on behalf of the defence sites that have used this in the past. Now, it feels to me that this is an opportunity to get a foot in the door to try to make 3M a lot more accountable for what they have here, because whilst there has been a lot of interest in the last couple of years around PFAS and the forever chemicals, there isn't a great deal of research that backs up people's suspicions and interests about this. And I would say that the government has a brief idea that 3M would know what they have on their own hands. So I think what has happened today is hugely significant, and I think this will trickle down even to our level, humble regional South Australia, because unfortunately when you start talking about firefighting foam, the application for this can be very widespread, and this goes across a variety of different factors. Now, this particular lawsuit focuses on environmental as well as just not disclosing the information that they should. However, there are a lot of people quick to point out that once you start setting the precedents and start looking into what this company may or may not have known, I think it's only a matter of time before somebody else makes the leap and looks into potential health impacts as well. And then from there, I think you're going to see a much broader discussion about this. So not necessarily a conversation to say that we know all of the answers right now, but the first step's been taken today, and all of this moves rather slowly, as you might be aware, so it probably won't be for another 5-10 years, but I think we're going to start learning a lot more from this point onwards about it. So an important step to take. 0417 063 963, and hopefully with this precedent being set, the research does cap them. We get a definitive answer as to their impact instead of the speculation that's growing. Talk more to the specifics of it, which would be nice to get some clarification on all of it. This is Around SA. Thanks for joining us.
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5AU and 5CS, where we play better music and we play more of it. Thank you for your company this afternoon as Around SA is almost drawing to a close. Jonesy and Amanda will take over shortly from me with the 4pm news, sport and weather. My cue to get on my horse and leave. Before I leave, though, get out of here. 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And one of the reasons that we're able to do this is because we have great businesses that are on board who are also getting their messages across. 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
1: It's Around to SA and it's been terrific to have you, whether you joined me at 1 o'clock and been listening right the way through, or you've joined us in the last 25 seconds, you're waiting for me to leave because Jonesy and Amanda are coming up next. Anything in between all of that, it's been terrific to have you. Text line is always there to use and I appreciate those who do. If you want to join in, the number is 0417 063963. So, Jonesy and Amanda coming up next, as I mentioned. 7 o'clock is Christian O'Connell. 8 o'clock, the 80s at 8 with Shane. So you'll be well and truly sorted into the evening. I'm, of course, back tomorrow to do this all again and we'll wrap up this working week of ours. So have a lovely night. Stay safe on the roads, of course, and I will talk to you tomorrow.

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4: Hello, I'm Michaela Carr. The federal government's changes to capital gains tax and negative gearing have been given a big boost, with the Greens set to support the bill. In Parliament, the news gave the Treasurer, Jim Chalmers, a spring in his step against the opposition.
5: Now, anybody who votes against this legislation is voting for higher taxes on workers and for a broken status quo in the housing market.
4: The cruise tourists being held in quarantine on the outskirts of Perth due to fears about hantavirus will remain there for another 3 weeks. The federal government says the group of 6 will stay away from the public until June 23, despite testing negative to the disease. The federal government is suing one of the world's largest chemical manufacturers for $2 billion. It alleges that 3M covered up the environmental risks associated with its PFAS substances, with a firefighting foam used at 28 defence sites around the country. A former childcare worker is appealing against his life sentence handed down in 2024 for the rape and sexual assault of dozens of children. Ashley Griffith's lawyer has told the Court of Appeal in Brisbane the non-parole period of 27 years is manifestly excessive, and the taxpayer has foot the bill for more than 100 Services Australia executives to enjoy airline lounge memberships. A Senate hearing has been told the bill for the traveller's perk was more than $58,000.
0: 5CS, your sport now.
4: To sport, and Essendon's interim coach Dean Solomon says he doesn't want the job full time. Solomon has been appointed to fill in for sacked coach Brad Scott. And Kalyn Ponga says there's nothing he can do now about his controversial send-off in last night's opening Origin. It was a turning point in the game, with the Blues coming from 20-0 down to win by 2 points. Ponga wasn't dwelling on it as he headed to Newcastle today.
6: Oh, it is what it is, isn't it? I mean, I'm not proud that my teammates had to work extra hard because of something I did, but can't change it.
7: Tom Venning here, federal member for Grey. From the coast of the Outback, here's your local weather update.
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8: Cloudy this evening. On the waters, winds variable to about 10 knots, seas below 1 metre. Overnight lows ranging from 8 in the Clare Valley to 11 in Port Augusta. Tomorrow, showers, northwesterly winds to 20 knots, seas to 1.5 metres. Top temps ranging from 16 in the Clare Valley to 21 in Port Augusta.
9: Well, hello there, Amanda. How are you today?
10: I'm well, and how are you going?
9: I am doing very well, thank you. Action-packed show today.
10: We will talk about State of Origin last night.
9: Yeah.
10: The anthem, the prelude, the game itself.
9: All that stuff.
10: All of that.
9: Yeah, but we're not going to go right into it because we appreciate that some aren't into it.
10: We'll deal with, with the stupidity with which it deserves.
9: I was watching the first half and I went, oh, I'm just going to go. This is not working
10: Hand
9: for
10: up,
9: me.
10: I did.
9: Oh, did you?
10: I went to bed at halftime and I said to my husband, oh, that it was 20-6,
9: yep.
10: Not the time. And I said, you know what? We'll probably win 22-20. I'm going to bed. And woke up this morning, that's exactly what had happened.
9: I said to anyone who cared to listen in the lounge room, no one. I was there by myself. If they get a try, they might be able to claw this back in the first half. And
10: but I thought, this is all horrendous.
9: I was scrolling on my phone, and then all of a sudden, the magic happened.
10: Oh, don't ruin it for me. Spoiler alerts.
9: We've got much to give away today. We've got another mattress, thanks to Domain. That's coming up. A $2,000 plus mattress for you. Who's in bed with Jonesy and Amanda?
10: We, of course, have $2,000 with Instagram.
9: And
10: guess who's coming on?
9: Special guest star. I'll play some of his back catalogue. You know this from Ice House. And this. And what about this? Ivor Davies will be joining us in the studio.
10: Exciting times
9: ahead.
10: We're
9: doing a bit of a collab. You know what we should put to him? The time he played a radio DJ in the film clip for Crazy.
10: You're obsessed with this.
11: Coming up to 7 o'clock here and the sun's rising. I'm about to go home. You've been listening to the late night shift. And if I'm dreaming, don't wake me tonight. Good morning, you're on the air.
12: Do you mind if I wake you tonight?
11: Is that a request?
12: Well... Can you play Crazy for me?
9: Man.
10: It's still better than you were on community radio. And into the first few years of your professional career.
9: And I never got sexy women ringing me up.
10: Hello? Shut up. People phone you up to blow a whistle.
9: How did it become this? Let's get into the Fast Five. It's Jonesy and Amanda driving you home.
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0: Hello there, it's Jonesy and Amanda driving you home across Australia, and it's time for...
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0: That man on the radio said it's like a cup of soup for the brain, and that's true.
5: Well, I thought I was the only one in the world who liked a cup of soup, so let's see how
0: five
5: we go.
0: Questions. Can you go all the way and answer all five questions correctly? If you do that, Amanda, we'll give you some sort of praise.
5: Question five will win you four tickets to the Good Food and Wine Show.
0: Sandra is in Roeville.
5: Hi, Sandra.
6: Hi, Amanda. Hi, Jonesy.
0: Sandra, what up?
6: Oh, I'm so excited. I got through.
0: Oh, good-o. Is it hard to get through?
6: Oh, my God. It was. Well, I've tried numerous times and
0: because
6: I've never gotten through.
0: So it's good. It's good when it's hard to get for the radio presenter's perspective. I remember one year I was doing a radio show somewhere and I was trying to give away James Blundell tickets and the phone rings. I went, hey, have you the James Blundell tickets? And I goes, no, mate, I just want to find out what the tide times are.
5: Oh. So it was James Blundell.
0: So it's nice to...
5: Nice to have people wanting to be on the show.
0: I can tell you the tide times, Sandra, if you want.
5: Sandra, here's question number one. What French-derived word is used internationally by pilots and mariners to signal an emergency? We're after a word.
6: Oh, my goodness.
0: Come on, Sandra.
5: You see it in movies when the plane's about to ditch in movies.
0: Let's
5: what do they say?
0: It.
6: I have no idea.
0: That's
5: Sandra. Obvious. Oh, Sandra. Oh, she went to all that trouble and Ryan's buzzed her straight out.
0: And I could have told you the tide times. Karen is in Burwood.
5: Hello, yes. Karen.
7: Hello, guys. How are you?
5: Very well.
0: Thanks, Karen.
5: What French-derived word? So we're not after a,
0: French word.
5: Dot dash essential kind of thing. What French-derived word is used internationally by pilots and mariners to signal an emergency?
7: Could you repeat the question?
5: Sure. So in a movie, if the plane's going down or someone's in trouble, what do they say? It's a French-derived word. It doesn't sound French necessarily. It's used
7: Mayday.
5: By...
7: Mayday.
0: Let's play Cover Me, Karen.
8: Cover me. I got you covered, boss.
5: A man by the name of Mike Reiss is giving which classic song a UK makeover, Karen?
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2: 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What song is that?
3: Michael Jackson's song.
1: Yeah. But
2: which one? We need to know the song.
3: Billie Jean.
1: There it
2: That's
1: is.
2: It. That's it. Phew. I'd hate to have to hear that again.
1: Oh, come on. I'll let you hear the area.

0: Not my bloody lover. No.
1: Okay, thank you. Thank you, Ryan.
2: Ryan, we're going to have to take your internet privileges off you.
1: Question three for you, Karen. Which of these is not a Disney character? A, Donald Duck. B, Daisy Duck. Or C, Daffy Duck, which isn't a Disney character?
3: Daffy Duck.
1: Yes.
2: Yep.
1: I don't think I could have answered that.
2: You could have answered that.
1: No, I don't think I could.
2: And Daffy Duck completely naked, as opposed to all the other ducks. Like Donald and Daisy, they were wearing tops, no pants. Daffy, all he had was a neck.
1: No, he had like a priest thing around his neck.
2: No, that's his, yeah, okay. A naked priest, who would have thought? Question four. In the 2006 FIFA World Cup final, which French player was red carded after headbutting an Italian opponent, Karen?
1: Think back to 2006. Yeah. It was a big scandal.
2: Think back to Jemwei Rai being a big soccer fan.
1: Spit out an answer, I'm afraid, yeah. Karen.
3: Oh, I was going to say Ricardo, but he's a car driver.
2: Don't muck around with Ryan and his soccer.
1: Oh, there's always one of those.
2: It's Jonesy and Amanda driving you home.
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0: Hello there, it's Jonesy D'Amato driving you home. According to the internet, that song hasn't aged well. Some young fellas put out a thing, you know, hey little girl, is your daddy home? I suppose it's like...
1: Sounds like you're the person complaining.
0: I'm not complaining. This is one of Gen Y Rise people just posted a thing online saying how sus it sounded. You know, because he's not referring to daddy as in daddy. It's daddy as in daddy.
1: Oh, so it's not the father?
0: No. Didn't you not know that?
1: No, I didn't know that.
0: So you're totally okay with that then?
1: No, I'm not okay with it. But when I hear the word daddy, I assume that means father.
0: Yeah, but no.
1: Is she saying is your boyfriend home?
0: Yeah, is your boy, your daddy.
1: Oh, since when is daddy your boyfriend?
0: They used to say that back in the 80s. Hey, daddy-o. Because if you look at the lyrics further, we've got to clear this up. Is your daddy home?
1: I don't have to be an apologist for Bruce
0: Springsteen. Tell me now, girl,
1: does
0: he do things to you and all that sort of stuff?
1: Right, okay. Well, I just don't listen to it that closely.
0: Let's get into the Fast Five.
2: How fast can this thing go?
1: You're right.
3: The speed of light. Jonesy and Amanda.
2: Fast Five.
1: I hadn't even thought of the lyrics, but you're right. It's unsavoury.
0: It's unsavoury.
1: If it's not just a partner.
0: Yeah. Michael.
1: Hey, little girl, is your partner? Your significant other around?
0: Michael is in Zetland. Hello, Michael.
4: Hi, Jonesy. How are you and Amanda?
1: Hello,
0: good,
1: Michael.
0: Thanks, mate.
1: Here's a question for you. In the 2006 FIFA World Cup final, which French player was red carded after headbutting an Italian opponent?
4: That was Zinedine Zidane.
1: Nicely googled it. Yes.
0: Zinedine Zidane. Ryan, does anyone outside of you know the answer to that question?
5: That was a big sporting moment in the.
0: I don't remember.
1: And I knew that Michael, which is fine, had googled it, because how do you pronounce his name?
5: It's Zinedine Zidane.
1: Close
0: Zinedine
1: enough.
0: Zinedine
1: Zidane.
0: Michael.
4: Well, backstage people as well. They're very, very clever at making sure we have good pronunciation.
1: And rightly so. Rightly so.
0: Thank you, Michael. Ivor Davies is the front man of which iconic Australian band?
4: Ice House.
1: Ice House, you've done it, Michael.
0: Michael, look at this.
1: Is he house? Yes.
0: Michael, is your daddy home?
1: Oh,
0: congratulations.
1: That's a promo.
0: Congratulations. You've won the Jam Pack. 4 tickets to the Good Food and Wine Show. 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Michael, thank you.
4: Thank you, Jonesy, and thank you, Amanda.
1: Michael, you are so welcome.
0: Carry on.
1: And Ivor Davies is going to be joining us in the next half hour.
0: You can always register for the Fast Five, jonesyandamanda.com.au. 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

0: Hello there, it's Jonesy and Amanda driving you home. I like Thursday because it's Friday Junior and you might be able to have a cheeky beer on a Thursday, but also Double A Chattery, the podcast you do with your forensic psychologist friend Anita McGregor, drops on this day.
1: On this day. And we've got a guest back who we've had before. Her name is Mel Brown and she's an author and a financial guru.
0: Oh, I like her, yeah.
1: And she writes in particular and talks about finances and wealth accumulation, I guess, for women. Women are scared of trying to amass wealth in a way that men aren't. And often there's a lot of psychology around money. And so we had so many questions for her from the people who were listening to her podcast. So we got her back on. And it's interesting talking to her in the where the world is now. She said in terms of the war, cost of living, lots of people feel helpless and feel powerless. And that's when you start to fall into panic with your finances. And she said, don't. There's lots of ways you can actually get your power back. And in terms of AI, it's very easy to feel like that because every second day there's an article about how AI is going to take 3/4 of our jobs. She said that's just one of the ways you have to think about AI-proofing your career. Here's something she said.
2: I think when COVID hit, we all realized that just having one income coming through could be problematic for us. And I think AI is just showing us that again.
1: Yeah.
2: And that's why I'm such a fan of having a diversified income and diversified investments. So that if AI comes for my job, that's okay because I know how to find income other ways. Or I've got girlfriends that are in portfolio careers at the moment. So they might be earning income 3 or 4 different ways rather than just one job, which might be tough if you're a nurse. But if you're a nurse, AI is not coming for your job.
1: No.
2: So it's just looking forward and being aware and how can you protect yourself.
1: And some of the ways she suggested about getting some other income, it might be, as she said, taking a student into your home. She said, not for a year. Don't be freaked out. Maybe just for a semester or taking up dog walking. Just small things like that, just for a short period of time to get you over a hurdle or to bite the bullet and do something hard for a short period of time, but to find another income stream will make a big difference for you. And she also said another way to feel empowered was to get in touch with your bank. She said annually we should all be emailing or calling our bank or a broker and asking for a better mortgage rate.
0: Mm.
1: She said if you're not doing that, you are paying your bank a loyalty tax.
0: Yeah.
1: And she said every single time you do it, chances are they will respond and drop your mortgage.
0: You know, it's funny you say that. I went into the bank to get my little FPOS card. I had to pick up a new one. I was talking to the guy and he said, anything else I can do for you? I said, oh, yeah, why don't you drop my interest rate? And he went, oh, okay. And he and I was joking.
1: Yes, and she said there are some deals on where if you look like you're going to leave the bank, you can get rewarded with $2,000 for staying. She said, shop around, try and find the ways that this will work better for you, but it's all about taking your power back. And one of the things that was so interesting, we discussed the nature of shame. There's a lot of shame around money and the psychology of how we look at money and how we feel we don't deserve things and how we think the patterns we've set up earlier in our lives or we've seen with our parents, that that's the way it should play out. And there are actually financial psychologists that can help you unpick this stuff, can make a big difference for you. She said, we don't tell other people that we're struggling. Often people are living outside their own means. And when the people that they're admiring, their lives are held together with duct tape. Everyone on some level is that you're aspiring to be could very easily be faking it. And in social media, we're encouraged to live beyond our means. She said there was an interesting study of lottery winners who had won something like $150,000.
2: When a lotto winner won about that much money, the people around them, so their neighbours and friends, were worse off financially within 18 months. Because they would have conscious consumption by winning that much money and the people around them tried to keep up.
1: Wow.
2: So they would go into financial stress as a result.
1: To keep up with the lotto winner.
2: Wow. Yeah. Yep. And so that for me was just that research piece highlighting that that's what so many of us are trying to do when a friend gets a promotion at work and we don't tell our friends, oh, hang on, I can't keep up with how you want to go out.
1: Mm.
2: So I end up in financial stress by trying to keep up because I don't want to be a party pooper or I don't want to say, oh, I can't afford that.
0: Mm.
1: Interesting, isn't it? So you don't have to feel powerless. You don't have to panic. There are people who can help you and there are ways to do it. So her name is Mel Brown. She's on our podcast this week and you can listen to that wherever you get your podcast.
0: That's the pressure when I go out with you.
1: I'm getting the Learjet. I say, are you in? Are you
0: I'm
1: in,
0: having
1: Brendan?
0: A souffle, says a man. I said, mine is too tight for souffle.
1: You don't want to go somewhere where there's no sneeze guard.
0: Go to doublechattery.com.au for more, and it drops today. Check it
1: drops
0: out.
1: Drops today.
0: Look out. Look busy. Ivor Davies has arrived and joining us next. It's Jonesy and Amanda driving you home.
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0: It's Jonesy and Amanda driving you home.
1: Well, Icehouse has been a staple of Australian rock for the last 50 years. And now a chance for you to see this legendary band up close and personal performing Sydney Harbour. To tell us more about the show, Ivor Davies, hello.
0: Here he is.
2: Hello, hello, hello.
0: Look at you. The last time you performed with us was our 10th anniversary.
2: Right.
0: We've been doing it for 21 years, so yeah. It's 11.
2: Wow. Was it that long ago?
0: 11 years ago.
2: Okay. It was a really hot day.
1: It was stinking hot.
0: Yeah.
2: Yeah. I remember it well.
0: Yeah. And it was great to have you there. And look, we're all still here. We're still doing it.
1: Still got most of our own teeth. Well, I can't vouch for Jonesy, but the rest of us are doing that. Ivor, performing at the Opera House,
2: yep.
1: Doesn't matter how long a band has been together or their history, that's a big deal. It's a beautiful thing to be doing.
2: That's a really big deal. And the thing is, what you probably don't know is I've got a massive history with the Opera House because actually the Opera House, of course, being up the road from where we're going to play, which is the Fleet Steps, and being up the road from across the park from the Conservatorium of Music, and every Thursday afternoon after school, walk up that hill to the conservatorium to have my oboe lessons because I had a scholarship. And when I left school, I went full-time to the conservatorium. So they were building the Opera House as I arrived on that train every Thursday afternoon. I saw the concrete go in. I saw the steel go in. I saw the big sheets of glass for the windows. I saw the carpets arrive. Amazing. And then next year after I left school, I'm at the conservatorium and they say, "You are in the senior orchestra at the conservatorium. We're going to play the very first operas ever performed in the Opera House before it opens." I was in the orchestra in the pit of the Opera House at 18 for the first two operas that were ever performed in the Opera House.
0: Wow.
2: They were both Australian one-act operas, one of them featuring Harold Blair, who was incredibly famous internationally recognised indigenous tenor. Was in that, and nobody talks about that. They only talk about the one that the Queen came to.
0: Yeah, right, right. So you were the warm-up. You were the warm-up act, the soft opening.
2: We were the guinea pigs. Nothing in there was finished either. There was no back wall on the orchestra pit. So there was a three-story drop behind the trombone players, you know. health and safety wouldn't go there today.
0: And I didn't realise I know that you're a virtuoso, you play a lot of instruments, but I don't think I've ever seen you play the oboe. You're always brandishing a guitar.
2: We haul it out on occasion. I'm nothing like what I was. I actually have letters after my name for playing the oboe. I actually have a tertiary qualification of the highest order of oboe playing.
0: Really?
2: But not anymore.
0: When you look at the oboe, it's not like a sexy looking instrument to play. You know, when you see someone, like sax would probably...
2: Speak for yourself.
0: Well, I'm just thinking, I can't think of any... You know, you're not seeing Slash playing an oboe.
2: I don't think he'd be caught dead with an oboe. It's not his style, is it?
1: No, it's not.
0: I love YouTube because it keeps your legacy alive film clip-wise.
1: Brendan
0: and
1: Jones is obsessed with this.
0: There's a film clip of you doing crazy. So you're playing a radio DJ just down from the building that we're in right now. So see that building down there, the white one? That's where you were doing it from. So this is you as a DJ.
2: Yep.
3: Coming up to 7 o'clock here and the sun's rising. I'm about to go home. You've been listening to the late night shift. And if I'm dreaming, don't wake me tonight. Good morning, you're on the air.
4: Do you mind if I wake you tonight?
3: Is that a request?
4: Well, can you play crazy for me?
0: And then boom, into the song.
2: I had nothing to do with it. Like, I had a weird attitude towards music videos because it was like, the music is my department. I'll look after that. You're a would-be director and you've got all these ideas. Mm. That's your department. And, in fact, I kind of had no input whatsoever. They dress me in things I would never be.
1: Funny you should mention that, Ivor, because I was a production assistant on a number of those. I didn't do that one, but I did some for Steve Cummings. I did some for... Mondo Rock.
0: Cold Chisel.
1: I was involved in picking up the quirky costumes and things like that. The musicians, as you say, had no idea what was required of them until they turned up on the day.
0: If you're looking for someone to blame.
2: Well, yeah, and it was I ended up doing the weirdest things that I kind of had nothing to do with, except that I was in them, you know. And that was one of them, you know. There was a bedroom scene in that which horrified my children. And the other interesting story about that clip too is that there was meant to be a sort of female interest in the clip, and it was a young actress who'd been booked, and she had only done one movie at that time, She didn't actually make it that day, but her name was Nicole Kidman.
1: Oh,
0: wow.
1: The sliding doors of life.
0: What's she doing now?
1: Yeah, I bet she's kicking herself.
0: Ivor, it's always great to talk to you. Stay listening to us for your chance to win VIP tickets to see this show. Ivor Davies, thank you for joining us.
2: That's a pleasure.
0: It's Jonesy and Amanda driving you home.
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8: Fremantle is hopeful that Hayden Young will play in Saturday's game against the Lions. The star midfielder has been out for 2 weeks under concussion protocols. And Blues coach Laurie Daly admits the send-off of Kalyn Ponga was the turning point in last night's Origin opener. New South Wales came from 20 points down to win by two. And Daly says Ponga's send-off opened the door.
9: So I knew we were probably going to get an opportunity with them being one down, but then whether we were good enough was up to the players, and in the end they were.
10: Tom Venning here, federal member for Grey. From the coast of the Outback, here's your local weather update.
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11: Cloudy this evening. On the waters, winds variable to about 10 knots, seas below 1 metre. Overnight lows ranging from 8 in the Clare Valley to 11 in Port Augusta. Tomorrow, showers, northwesterly winds to 20 knots, seas to 1.5 metres. Top temps ranging from 16 in the Clare Valley to 21 in Port Augusta.
0: State of Origin last night, even if you're not a fan of the game, there was something for everyone. There was the anthem from Old Mate.
1: Wow, country singer who really countrified the anthem.
0: Well, he got a bit of controversy. Although I dare say, anyone singing the anthem is going to get controversy.
1: He did it full Knowlesy.
0: Now, Knowlesy, I've seen him do the anthem. Knowlesy kills. Anyway.
1: It's an adenoid central kind of experience.
0: We can't pull off the anthem, can we? That's sort of a bit disrespectful. Because the game kicks off at 8 o'clock, but the coverage starts at 7. There's a lot of preamble. I like the preamble this year. They had, it was the view from the player's perspective of what it's like to get the call up to play State of Origin, narrated by none other than the great alumni of State of Origin, Phil Gould.
12: The ringing of a telephone.
13: You never know what the call's going to hold.
12: A vibration in the pocket.
14: My phone rang, got the call, finally answered the phone.
12: A sound that changes these players' lives forever.
15: Got a call from Mr. Fryer, he's bringing round about.
1: If only it had been that, it was very turgid.
0: I might have put that in. I was a bit worried, though, because there was a couple of times where Gus, he seemed to get stuck.
16: The players, I keep repeating the same words over again. Trust yourself and trust your teammates. 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Trust yourself
0: Gus
16: and trust
0: stuck.
16: Your teammates.
0: Give him a kick.
16: And then I'd leave him with four words. No fear, no hesitation. No fear, no hesitation.
1: He's stuck again?
16: Just do it.
0: And then, at the end of all of that, a game. I couldn't believe it.
1: I couldn't believe it because I went to bed at halftime. We'll talk further about that a bit later in the show.
0: Also, who's in bed with Jonesy and Amanda? Your chance to win a Sealy mattress upwards of $2,000. That's coming up. It's Jonesy and Amanda driving you home.
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0: Hello there, it's Jonesy and Amanda driving you home Thursday, May 28. Let's play!
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0: Who's in bed with Jonesy and Amanda? 1355 22 is our number.
2: I tell you who's in bed with us is our sound effects man.
0: Yeah. Good on you, Foxy. You're doing the Lord's
2: work. We love
0: you,
2: Foxy.
0: Every day, a mattress worth over $2,000 could be yours. 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
2: Here's how it works. We are in bed with a famous Australian. And, through a series of clues, you have to work out who it is. If you're the first caller, you only get one clue. Each, if you don't know, off you go. The next caller gets another clue. So, eventually builds into a brilliant picture of who's hanging out with us in the sheets.
0: I think brilliant's probably overselling it. Sarah has joined us.
2: Hi, Sarah.
3: Hi, guys.
2: Let's have some generic bed noises, Ryan. Yeah. Is that changing the doona? Oh, all right.
0: Okay, I think we've established we're in bed.
2: Okay.
0: Sarah, clue number one. Oh, we'll have a look at this.
2: Oh, What's that? What's going on?
0: She's riding a bike around the room. A little bit
2: She's
0: much.
2: Riding a bike,
0: She's
2: Sarah.
0: Riding a bike.
2: Who do you think it might be?
3: Oh, riding a bike? That doesn't give me much.
0: Oh, it gives
2: it
0: heaps. Australian riding a bike.
3: Here she comes again. I'm out.
0: Oh, sorry. Sarah. Well, say someone.
2: Sorry, Sarah.
0: Shari is with us.
2: Hi, Shari.
4: Hello.
2: Okay, so we know she's riding a bike around the bed like some kind of weirdo, but oh, wow, look at
0: She's very good at it.
2: Look at that.
0: Phew. That's
2: quite the nose she's
0: that's
2: got.
0: A big,
2: I wouldn't have picked it.
0: I don't use boom, the boom. Doona.
2: Big nose.
0: She's got a big schnoz.
2: I'm getting caught in the spokes.
0: Shari, do you any idea? So she's riding a bike.
2: And she's got a big schnoz.
0: But you know, there's something that seems strange about that nose to me, Shari.
4: I have no idea.
0: Just say a name.
2: Shari probably feels it'd be rude to get someone after that clue.
0: Just say anyone, Shari.
4: I don't know. I'm
2: sorry, Shari. Hi, Lucy.
0: Yes.
2: Let's see where we are. She's riding a bike around the bed.
0: Look at her go.
2: She's got quite the big nose, but Jonesy doesn't.
0: No, it doesn't look legit.
2: Her nose may not be legit. And what's she got? She's got a bin full of CDs.
0: Oh, right. Yeah, look.
2: Oh,
0: yeah,
2: look whose CDs
0: I can understand
2: they are.
0: Why.
2: Yeah, okay.
0: Yeah.
2: Certain kind of musician CDs are in a bin.
0: Lucy?
4: Yes?
2: Who is it?
4: Hello?
2: Don't make me say it all again.
4: Is it Nicole Kidman?
2: It's Nicole Kidman!
5: Hey, mate. Thank you so much.
0: Yes.
2: She's riding a bike for BMX Bandit, right. A big fake nose for Virginia Woolf, Oscar-winning nose, I think,
0: yep.
2: And a bin full of... country music CDs.
0: Yeah.
2: Let's just put it that
0: well,
2: way.
0: Keith, well, we don't want to burn a bridge with Keith.
2: No.
0: Although we did kind of burn a bridge.
2: Shut up.
0: Well, you'd
2: Stop.
0: Actually know what, Keith. Amanda burned a big bridge, not me.
2: Lucy, move on.
0: Can I ask you a personal question?
4: Yes.
0: What's your mattress like?
4: Terrible.
0: Good, because you have just won a mattress worth over $2,000.
4: Oh my God! Thank you so much.
0: Pretty cool.
4: I can't believe it. Great.
2: You know
0: Lucy,
2: what I think is great is that the cost of living crisis, that's the sort of thing you don't spend
0: that's
2: money
0: on. That's
2: the
0: stuff you want.
2: That's the stuff you want but
0: stuff.
2: You don't spend money on. It.
0: Yeah.
2: And that's it'll
0: all
2: change.
0: The lip having service a good, everyone gives you.
2: Having a great mattress will change your life.
0: A good night's sleep on us, Lucy. 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JonesyDemanda.com.au if you would like to play. 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

0: Jonesy and Amanda driving you home, State of Origin last night, mate against mate, state against state, et cetera, et cetera. And I enjoyed watching the game and the first half. I was like, okay, we're not going to win this. New South Wales aren't going to win this. And then I said to anyone who cared to listen, myself in the lounge room because no one else was around, I said, if they get a try in the next 5 minutes, they'll win the game. And notably, they did. And I thought, oh, okay, this might be a good thing. But that first half, I was just scrolling through my phone. Then I went and cleaned out the lint filter in the dryer. You know, I sort of was a bit distracted. I was thinking, they're not going to win this.
1: Yeah.
0: But then I came back.
1: Yeah. And then the team came back.
0: And the team came back. And whoa.
1: Big finish.
2: Here's pressure.
0: That last 10 minutes was extraordinary.
1: Was it? Was it?
0: You didn't see it?
1: I was watching, having a glass of wine, eating pizza with my husband, had a friend over, we were all watching. Half time I said, we're cooked. New South Wales is cooked, I'm
0: so
1: out.
0: So you've gone to bed.
1: And I said, I can't be bothered, I'm tired, I know how this is going to go. And I said as a joke, oh, we'll probably end up winning 22-20 as a joke.
0: That was the score.
1: I woke up this morning and I looked at it and I thought, is my phone playing a trick on me?
0: You're a soothsayer.
1: I'm a soothsayer, but I missed the whole thing. I feel like I've missed something amazing.
0: Yeah.
1: Yeah, all the drama, all that my sons were texting, oh, incredible, incredible. Yeah. I didn't see any of it.
0: And it's one of those things, isn't it? Because if you come to work and you're standing around the water cooler and everyone's going, what about that game? You know, in the last pretty much dying seconds of the game, they get it from the jaws of defeat.
1: And I said,
0: victory.
1: I know, I know.
0: And, then you, and they say, what about when old mate did this? And then you go,
1: Yeah, I know.
0: Yeah.
1: Boo.
0: I reckon,
1: not good timing. I picked the wrong time to leave Lucille.
0: You bailed out early.
1: I bailed out early.
0: You bailed out
1: and
0: early.
1: And it can happen. It can happen.
0: Yeah. I did that with Bruce Springsteen one time. He was performing in Australia and I thought he'd done about 5 billion encores. And I thought, you know what?
1: I want to get to my car and get home.
0: And because I was thinking he hadn't done Born to Run. And I thought he's not going to do it. It's not happening.
1: Oh, as if he wouldn't do it.
0: No, because I knew he wasn't going to do it in the encore. And so I walked out, and as I'm walking over to my car, Born to Run comes
1: on. Yeah.
0: I bailed out early.
1: Well, let's do it. Tribal Drum is beating for this. I bailed out early.
2: There's 5 seconds left as the clock stops.
0: Night.
1: I'm off to bed.
0: It's Jonesy and Amanda driving you home.
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0: Hello there, it's Jonesy Demander driving you home. State of Origin last night, no matter how your thoughts on the game, it was quite the finish. You wouldn't want to miss the end. Particularly when you're a big fan of that particular player and his shorts tend to come down a bit over that bootylicious booty.
1: I'm sorry, but I did miss it.
0: Yeah.
1: I got halfway through and I thought it was 20-6, not the time, that was the score.
0: Yeah.
1: And I thought, oh, it's just going to be blah and I just can't be bothered. And I went to bed thinking, and I said as a joke to my husband, I bet it's 22-20 or something, as a joke. Woke up this morning, looked at the score and couldn't believe that's actually what happened.
0: The Tribal Drummers beating, I bailed out early.
2: There's 5 seconds left as the clock stops.
1: Good night, everyone.
0: Bruce Springsteen, he'd played pretty much every song known to man.
1: And you said, I'm off now.
0: Three encores, and I just thought, he's played everything. I think that's it. And as I'm walking to the car park, the muffled sound of ding, ding, ding, ding, and he's doing Born to Run.
1: Oops, missed it by that much.
0: Kate has joined us.
1: Hello, Kate. What did you bail out of?
3: I'm a very naughty auntie, and I bailed on my niece's first birthday.
1: Mm-hmm.
3: I went to the party. It's all random people for me. I tried to do all the small talk. There was no alcohol. It's the first birthday. That party is not for the kid.
1: Yeah.
3: The kid is going to get all the parties in the future. This is an adult party celebrating adults, keeping a child alive for the first year and surviving that first year. So it was so boring that I bailed.
1: What were the implications of that, Kate?
3: Well, brother never really noticed, I'll be honest.
0: Oh, I think
3: he was too busy, and that's exactly why I thought, I can sneak out of this.
0: Yeah, so you got away with it.
3: And I went home and I had a wine, which is what they should have provided at the party.
1: No regrets,
0: Kate,
1: says Kate.
0: You've just rung us to brag.
1: No, but you were brave to say this is not for me.
0: Did you do a pub? Did you do a smoke bomb or did you actually announce you were leaving?
3: Oh, no, I just disappeared.
0: Yeah,
3: no,
0: of course.
3: No, no,
0: you don't say
3: just
0: see
3: very
0: you.
3: Sneaky. Yeah. Yes, it was. And I still feel guilty. Like, it isn't, you know, it was a bit rotten.
1: How old's your niece now?
3: Oh, she's 5 now, so okay. It was a few years ago.
0: I feel that you don't feel guilty, Kate.
1: You've made me want to have a glass of wine, Kate.
0: Thank you, Kate.
1: Thank you.
0: Dean has joined us.
1: Hello, Dean. I bailed out early. What was it?
4: Oh, mate, I was at the SCG to watch Australia play West Indies in 1996, and we were down to the last ball, and we needed four or six.
0: Mm.
4: And anyway, I started walking out, and next thing you know, Michael Bevan's hit a four to win the game, and the crowd just went wild, and I was just pulling my hair out. I tell you what,
0: I think that's why a lot of people sit and watch cricket, because you're thinking
1: any minute something amazing can happen.
0: It's gonna happen,
1: but often with people like Dean, it's not going to happen until your back is turned. Thanks,
0: Dino. Jess has joined us.
1: Hi, Jess. What did you bail out of early?
5: I, terrible sister that I am, I was at my sister's birthday party and it was an open bar, so I was drinking lots and I was enjoying the evening, celebrating her birthday. We did the birthday cake. But at this point, I realized that I was actually quite drunk and I really needed to not be there anymore because I was just blabbering and dribbling and just drunkenly inappropriate. So I backdoored it and left. Woke up the next morning feeling very sorry for myself, only to see lots of missed calls, text messages, and Facebook notifications that my sister's partner had actually proposed to her.
1: Oh,
5: and
1: yeah.
5: I had totally missed the proposal.
1: Oh,
0: where are you, Jess? Where
1: no.
0: are you?
1: Thank you for sharing. Thank you.
0: It's Jonesy Demander driving you home.
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1: Hi, I'm Sally Pearson. State of Origin continues tonight on the Gold Coast with Game 3 of the Women's Series between New South Wales and Queensland. The Blues will be hoping to make it a clean sweep after already clinching the series. A huge upset at the French Tennis Open overnight with this year's Oz Open champ Elena Rybakina eliminated. Tonight, Aussies Kim Birrell and Daria Kazakina are in action in the second round. And Aussie boxer Skye Nicholson is now the full WBC world champion in two divisions after Ellie Scottney vacated her super bantamweight title.
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5: Hello, I'm Michaela Carr. The Prime Minister says he's not pursuing Angus Taylor after the opposition leader swore at him during question time. Anthony Albanese has told the ABC he heard Taylor's remark but has moved on.
6: Well, I just think that people swearing across the chamber isn't appropriate.
7: So Angus Taylor swore at you?
6: It was withdrawn. And the matter's closed.
5: Police have ruled out abduction in the search for missing four-year-old Gus Lamont. He vanished from an outback property in South Australia 8 months ago, and a renewed search has failed to find any new evidence. Detective Superintendent Darren Filkey says they had hoped recent rains might have created fresh opportunities.
8: All of these members have walked, searched in excess of 30 kilometres of waterways over the last 3 days.
5: Australians who've lost up to $3,000 in scams could be eligible for an automatic reimbursement. A proposal by the Treasury would force banks, telecommunications providers and other digital platforms to reimburse those who were scammed through their services. MND warrior Neil Danaher will be honoured with a state funeral at the MCG on June the 10th. The former AFL player and coach passed away on Monday after living with MND for 13 years and raising more than $100 million for a research. And Australian researchers have debunked the theory of baby brain. Researchers at Monash Uni have carried out a comprehensive memory and cognition study with 150 new mums and 150 new dads. They found that those new parents were no less astute than non-parents.
4: 5CS, your sport now.
5: Dean Solomon has fronted the media for the first time since taking over as interim coach of the Bombers. Just days after Brad Scott's sacking, Solomon says he's not interested in the job full time.
9: I won't even consider that. I won't even consider why I'm doing this job. I think it's really the wrong thing to do for me to even entertain any thoughts in around that.
5: And Maroons teammates are continuing to rally around Kalyn Ponga following his controversial send-off in last night's Origin opener. The star fullback was marched for a shoulder charge, which ultimately cost Queensland the game.
10: Tom Benning here, federal member for Grey. From the coast of the Outback, here's your local weather update.
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11: Cloudy this evening. On the waters, winds variable to about 10 knots, seas below 1 metre. Overnight lows ranging from 8 in the Clare Valley to 11 in Port Augusta. Tomorrow, showers, northwesterly winds to 20 knots, seas to 1.5 metres. Top temps ranging from 16 in the Clare Valley to 21 in Port Augusta.
12: Hello there.
13: It's stinking hot in London, in many parts of England at the moment. Do you remember a couple of, might have just been last year, this went viral. This is a guy who saw one of his neighbours up to his armpits in water.
12: Oh, he's in his wheelie bin.
13: In his wheelie bin. Remember this?
14: Are you enjoying the weather there?
15: Yeah, I'm enjoying it. Am I not allowed?
14: Yeah, but you're in the bin.
15: If you want to fight about it, be a man, come out and fight about it.
14: What?
15: I'm trying to stop me stop me doing whatever I want
14: in
15: my own bin.
14: I'm not trying to have a fight, mate. I'm just saying you're in the bin.
15: Listen, knobhead. If I want to have a swim in my own bin on the hottest day that we've ever had in England, then I'm entitled to do so.
14: Mate, I'm
15: just... Tell you to stop me.
13: They're all losing their minds.
7: And he's having a vape in the bin.
13: How hot is it? We thought we'd ask an Australian. ABC Journo Riley Stewart is joining us next.
7: Instagram is coming up as well. And the pub test. Closing the bedroom door when you're home alone.
13: Mm-hmm.
7: We'll talk about this as well. Don't fight me about it. It's Jonesy and Amanda driving you home.
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0: It's Jonesy and Amanda driving you home.
1: You may have seen it's been a scorcher in parts of the UK. May temperature records are being broken in lots of places around the country. People just aren't coping. Are they wusses? Is this fair enough by Australian standards? How hot is it? So we thought we'd talk to an Australian living in London, ABC journalist Riley Stewart. Hello.
0: Hello, Riley.
2: Good to be with you guys.
0: Are you dying?
2: I actually am. I'm in my apartment now, which is in the loft of a building. You know, they're using every last space in the city, including the roofs, to fit us in. And I have to say, I lived in Australia for very many years, and this is next level heat.
1: So what's the temperature like, the mid-30s?
2: Yeah, on Tuesday, the country set a new May record, and that was 35.1 degrees Celsius. Now, that doesn't sound like much, and, you know, when we're used to temperatures

0: Hello there, it's Jonesy Demanda driving you home. We're going to get down to the Jonesy Demanda Arms for the pub test. Today...
1: Pub test.
2: Does not pass the pub test.
1: Pub test.
2: Does it pass the pub test?
3: Pub test.
1: Yeah, the pub test.
2: Doesn't pass the sniff test.
0: Although,
2: stop it.
3: It's not helpful.
0: Hitchhiking, does it pass the pub test?
4: No, we're not doing hitchhiking.
0: We're not doing that.
4: And don't hitchhike. Seriously, don't hitchhike.
0: Don't do it.
4: But what about this? A man online has uploaded a video asking this very important question.
2: When you're home alone, do you shut the door to your bedroom or do you just leave it open? Because no one's going to come in, and it's kind of weird if you don't shut it, but then it's kind of weird if you do. Because it's like, what are you trying to hide and who you're hiding it from?
4: Who doesn't? Okay, stop. Who doesn't shut that door?
0: I shut my door.
4: I shut the bedroom door. Mm-hmm. That signifies that's a private space. If I'm home on my own, I couldn't sleep with the bedroom door open.
0: Yep.
4: Oh, that's like just being a freak.
0: Yeah. Even if I was in prison, I would insist on the door being shut.
4: Okay. You're free to go. No.
0: No.
4: No.
0: Shut the door, warden. Shut the door. I don't want to get out. And
4: stay in while you're at it.
0: Until the morning. No. And we've got these flimsy doors in our bedroom. We've got these two like French doors. They're only held by magnets. Like, you know those magnetized doors?
4: No.
0: Yeah, you do. I know you're a woman. You don't know this. There's a door. You go to Bunnings, you can get like a, it's on a cupboard, if you've got a soft close cupboard, and there's a magnet and it holds the door shut.
4: But still.
0: So there's no latch mechanism, it's just a magnet.
4: Even if it was a curtain, you need something that designated, that this is a private sleeping space, keep out.
0: Jen White Wright lives in a share house, you would have to shut your door.
5: I shut and lock my door.
4: Are you joking? Your bedroom door.
5: Yeah, lock it, yeah.
4: What do you think's going to happen?
5: I don't know. It just makes me feel snug.
0: So you
4: what
0: lock it.
4: What if there's a fire?
5: Well, now you're giving me anxiety.
4: Don't lock it.
0: Kids these days, they get anxiety about everything.
4: Don't lock it.
0: Hang on. What sort of lock is it? Is it a privacy lock or is it like a full-on?
5: Well, it's not like a big bolt. It's just like one of those.
4: Like smart. Knob. Click, click, click.
0: Because you've got to be careful with that. If you've just got a privacy lock, you can just get that with a butter knife. You can open that quite easily.
4: You, Brendan?
0: Yeah.
4: That's no wonder Ryan's locked it. You sound like a freak. Closing the bedroom.
0: Sorry, warden, don't let me out.
4: No curtain. Full door. Closing the bedroom door when you're home alone. Does that pass the pub test?
0: It's Jonesy Demanda driving you home.
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2: Extra cash.
3: Any money. Jonesy and Amanda's.
0: 10 questions, 60 seconds on the clock. That's pretty smooth. You could pass if you don't know an answer. We'll come back to that question if time permits. You get all the questions right, $1,000.
4: And if you think, you know what, I can walk away with that, great. But if you want to try for $2,000, you can do that by answering a bonus question, but it's double or nothing.
0: Gary, it won't be no Gary, it'll be yes Gary.
4: Hi Gary.
5: That's what I want to hear.
0: Cranbourne West.
5: Amanda, how are you?
0: Good, thanks mate.
4: This hasn't gone off for ages, Gary. Do you feel in your bones it could be you today?
5: I believe it belongs to a Victorian. It's got to come my way.
4: All right.
0: I see what you're doing here. You're going with like a state thing. You know, statistically, more Victorians have won this than any other state.
4: I don't think I've read that statistic, Brendan.
0: It's happening.
4: You're rubbing your face. I know what that
0: not
4: means.
0: One Queenslander
4: true.
0: Has ever won this.
4: Really?
0: Seriously.
4: Well, Gary, let's see what we can do for you. We've got 10 questions, 60 seconds. As we say, pass is your friend. If you're not sure, say pass. You might buy yourself some time, okay?
5: Fantastic.
4: Gary, good luck. Here we go. Question one. Who won the State of Origin last night?
5: New South Wales.
4: Question two. Finish this. Money makes the world go...
5: round.
4: Question three. How many arms do most starfish have?
5: Eight.
0: Oh.
4: Plops, they've got five.
0: Oh, that's an octopus.
4: Oh. They're creepy enough Gary. Looking without having eight. Ugh. Oh, Gary.
5: Oh, well.
4: Thank you for trying.
0: Well, you know, your fellow,
5: thank you.
0: Your fellow thank Victorians you. Are going to go, good on you, Gary.
4: Oh, good on you.
5: Oh, no. No, Gary, no.
0: Gary, no.
4: Thank you.
0: Oh,
4: Gary.
0: Mate, thank you. You started off with such confidence. Well, and if you'd like to register, jonesydemanda.com.au. Can I ask you, Gary, before you go, do you sleep with your door open?
4: Your bedroom door.
5: Oh, you know what? Closed.
4: Yeah.
0: Close. You're a close guy.
4: I'll be intrigued to hear the results because I think
0: that's not because your fellow Victorians are going to come around and, you know.
4: And what, Brendan? Finish your sentence. Smile at Gary.
0: Smile at Gary.
4: No one wants that in your bedroom.
0: If you've just joined us, I know this sounds weird, but the pub test today.
4: Closing the bedroom door when you're home alone, does it pass the pub test?
0: We'll have that for you next. With Jam Nation.
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14: 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I know I'm well cared for, and it means so much to know my family has peace of mind too. This isn't about giving things up. It's about having the right support in place. For me and for the people who care about me.
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1: Hello there, it's Jonesy Demander driving you home. It's Thursday, Friday Junior. It's time to get down to the Jonesy Demander Arms for the pub test.
2: The pub test.
3: Pub test.
2: Does not pass the pub test.
3: Pub test.
2: Pub test. Does it pass the pub test?
3: Pub test.
4: Yeah, the pub test.
2: Doesn't pass the sniff test. Stop it. It's not helpful.
5: We saw a video online of a man asking this incredibly important question.
6: When you're home alone, do you shut the door to your bedroom or do you just leave it open? Because no one's going to come in, and it's kind of weird if you don't shut it, but then it's kind of weird if you do, because it's like, what are you trying to hide and who are you hiding it from?
5: I would feel hugely insecure if the door was open. I just feel too vulnerable.
1: A few comments here. For me, shutting the door is just a natural habit from being a teen and having nosy siblings.
5: What about this one? Never. But the wardrobe door can't be open even for a fraction because monsters.
1: Yeah, the cracky monster. What about this one from Tesha? Mine's always open. Jemai Rai, you live in a share house, you said before.
7: I close and lock my door.
1: Yep. Yeah. We've established everyone was a bit panicky about his well-being.
5: Because what if there's a fire?
1: Yep. But it's a privacy lock.
7: Yeah, it's a
1: privacy lock. So any decent bread and butter knife or a long fingernail, for that matter, can open your door.
7: Great. Now I feel fantastic about
5: it. All you need is someone with a great set of cutlery to come by your house.
1: All you have.
5: Well, let's put it to you guys. Closing the bedroom door, when you're home alone, does this pass the pub test?
8: Cannot close the bedroom door. What happens if someone breaks in, you open your bedroom door, you don't know who's going to be standing there?
9: The door has to stay open. I have a cat who turns into the parkour king at 2 a.m. If that door was shut, he would beat it down.
10: Leave it open all the time. If you hear something, you know you can get out, or when you close it, that's it. You're stuck in that room and so good.
11: Definitely not closed. I like it open, even whether people are home or not. I just have to have it open, otherwise I just feel claustrophobic.
12: I have a cat who will scratch all night long if it's closed, whether she wants to go in or out, it still needs to be open.
13: I don't have a bedroom door because I took it off because it was in an awful place. So I'm not a freak, I just don't have a door.
14: No, my question is, why would you close the bedroom door? Unless you've got a dog or a cat. And if you're like me, I've got to pee 3 times a night. The door's shut, mate, I'm busting anyway. I've got to open the door before I get to the toilet.
5: That's true. You do have to factor in a bit of door opening
1: factor that.
5: Time.
1: I'll say this. I would be in prison and I would say, keep the door shut. Okay, warden. If you can leave it open for me in the morning.
5: Makes me feel vulnerable. No, I don't want to be released, but I want you to lock the door.
1: Do you think, like, a prisoner, if they're in jail and it's pouring down rain, it's dreadful weather, do they ever say, geez, I'm glad I'm not out in that.
5: So cozy in here.
1: I'm not out in that.
15: Righto, you two. That's
5: enough. Enough of our ridiculous musings. Yes. We'll be back tomorrow.
1: Hey, big show tomorrow. You know who's going to be joining
5: us? It's Pete Murray. Don't point at me. I know it's Pete Murray.
1: Friday Feels Sessions, the FFS. He's going to bring his guitar and he's going to play a song.
5: Please join us.
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21: 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Welcome. I hope you're having a good week so far. On today's show, you call 000. You need to go into hospital. But wait, you're going to go and put on a different outfit? Have you got a story like that? We want to hear it today. Here on the Christian O'Connell Show.

0: Christian O'Connell's show. Yesterday on the show, we were talking about have your kids injured you? And Tracy called in, and one of her kids injured her foot, top of her foot, with a chair. So badly so that it was basically an arterial bleed happening. Yeah. And she called 000, and then she went and got changed to dress what fit she would feel because she was just in her PJs. And I was stunned that someone would do this.
1: She said, I can't go in like this.
0: Yes. So the title that she gave us today's phone in right now, which is, I can't go in like this. I need to hear from people who called 000, or maybe someone else next to you called 000, and then you got changed into what you felt was an appropriate outfit to be carted away on the stretcher or in the chair.
1: Yeah.
0: You know, and or someone drove you into the hospital if you were going into labor. So I want to hear stories about people getting changed to go into hospital, whether it's 000 or someone rushing you in. Has this happened to you, Patsy? Or
2: happened to my brother, Carl, when my sister-in-law went into labor with their daughter. He said her waters had broken and everything. It was their first baby. You know, you're very panicky when it's your first baby. It's like you just want to get to hospital.
0: And you've had that bag ready for about 2 weeks by the door.
2: So much prep, isn't there, with the first? It's such a build-up. Anyway, he goes, hang on, I'll just go to the loo. Anyway, he was there for like 10 minutes, 15 minutes, and her contractions were getting really close.
0: His were as well. I mean, he was dropping off, he was dropping off triplets.
3: Tough for blokes too.
2: Anyway, she's gone up to the bedroom. He's sitting there doing a number two, and she's like, can you please hurry up? These contractions.
0: I'm sorry, but that is like a typical man, isn't it? Just like, what? Read the room. You've got one job. Get them there and be quiet.
1: He couldn't go in like that.
2: It's like three minutes between these contractions. Can you please hurry up? And she's got the keys in her hand. And she said, I'm going to go out to the car. Just come out when you finish. Anyway, another 15 minutes goes past. She's, what on earth is going on? She's gone up there. He's having a shower.
0: Oh, my God.
2: Washing his hair, having a shave.
0: Unless he's a midwife and can time the contractions and knows we're a long way off yet.
3: No,
0: Braxton
3: brilliant.
0: Hicks aren't here. Is it? I've got time. Actually, you know what?
2: Deal.
0: I've got a bit of a stubble here. Well, I'd have a shave, actually.
2: She's like,
0: I'll do my nails as well. They need a little clip as well.
1: It's good to make first impressions.
0: In fact, my shirt needs an iron, actually. I just plug that in,
1: shine
0: get that warmed
1: shoes.
0: Up.
2: Happy to say they got to the hospital on time, and about 20 minutes later, Tegan was born. So all was good.
0: And he was in the canteen just having a quick sit down, 3-course lunch.
4: I've never been allowed to forget this. Bonnie went into labor. This was in the hospital, though. And, like, I thought it would be a good chance to duck off for a sleep.
2: What?
4: Because, like, Bonnie was like, I was like, well, you're having the contractions, right? No, because I thought I'll just have a little nap, like 5 minutes, because the contractions are going to last a long time.
0: No, they can do. I've been through this with the two girls. Yeah. It's not coming out quickly sometimes.
4: Exactly. So I'm just going to, like, can I just go in the corner and have a little nap?
0: You're not hurting anyone. And you're right, they never forget those stories, right? Sarah never forgets when she went in to go and have Ruby, our first daughter.
4: Yeah.
0: And I'd made all this food for her, obviously to keep the energy up, because it can go on for hours. And it had been going on for a couple of hours and nothing was happening in that. And I thought, and I said, hey, do you want those sandwiches? She was like, not now, Chris. Not now, so I thought, well, I might as well eat them. So I ate them all, right? 2 rounds of sandwiches, right? And I was like, God, they're goddamn good sandwiches, though. Shame.
4: Yeah.
0: Glad that we didn't get away. Anyway, of course, half an hour later, she goes, you know, I'm bloody starving.
4: Oh, no.
0: And she goes, can I have those sandwiches? I went, I've eaten them. She said, they weren't even for you. They weren't even for you. At no point. It's all the books you read, and make sure, dear man, you are adequately resourced for snacks. You've got a long day ahead of you, buddy.
2: Wow.
4: Because you find yourself with that much to do.
0: It's so much to do.
4: You know? Yeah. But you're sort of like, oh, you're stroking the arm, being there for them and all that stuff.
0: All right. So I'm not going in like that. You needed to go into hospital, but you changed your outfit. My ideal call here is someone who actually did call 000. And in the minutes while they're waiting for the ambulance, actually goes to get changed. I'll be down in a minute, guys. Get the stretcher ready. Give us a call, 1355 22.
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0: Christian O'Connell's show right now. You call 000. You need to go in a hospital, but wait, I need to get changed. I cannot go in like this. We got Sanya on the line now. So what happened? What's your story?
1: Oh, 3 years ago, I was in the bathroom getting ready and I got electrocuted by my hairdryer.
0: Oh, my God.
1: And it hit me in the chest and threw me backwards, out cold. I wake up, my daughter's there, she's already called the ambos, and I look down and there's all this hair all over my legs. And I'm like, quick, give me the shaver. And I pick up a dry shave on the floor in the bathroom.
0: You've just been electrocuted. You are kidding me.
1: And
0: you're going to shave your legs.
1: Dry shave. And I'm so grateful because when I got to hospital, I had about 7 different doctors coming in, checking on me.
0: Yeah, but not checking your legs.
1: Young intern, but my legs were all nice and smooth. And
0: they're going, hey, listen, there's no nerve damage, but do something about these legs.
2: Do something with that mess.
0: Because you really let yourself go. There's about 6 weeks worth of undergrowth here.
1: Well, they might not have given me, you know, really good care, so they thought I didn't take care of myself.
0: Oh, no. Oh, my God. What a fantastic story right out the gates.
1: Thank you.
0: And
3: hello.
0: And welcome to the show. What's your story for us today?
3: Thank you. Oh, I think it's the same sort of theme as your first caller about hair. I was it's a bit embarrassing actually. I was in labor and my water's broke and they're saying, oh, my God, you've got to be induced straight away, because I had a very complicated pregnancy the first time. And I thought, nah, no way, I've got to get my bikini line done before they induce me.
0: You've got to be kidding. Now, everything you're going to go through.
3: So I rang hubby up and I said, you've got to bring the wax kit down, because I was already at the hospital. And he's going, what the hell? And I said, yep, you've got to bring it down. So hubby races down, gets me the Nair. I don't know if you know Nair.
4: Oh, yes,
3: but
4: yes.
3: Nair is yep. Got there, and I was sitting in the bathroom trying to, you know.
0: Do the procedure. Yep.
3: Do the procedure.
0: Yep.
3: I was a bit
0: Jim's gardening, this is called it.
3: I got there.
0: Yep.
4: Well done.
3: And, it was quite embarrassing. But
4: magnificent.
3: It was a clean birth, put it that way.
0: I can just imagine Kevin McLeod going, look at the front yardage here is immaculate, you know?
3: Yeah, exactly. I mean, come on.
0: Grand designs, indeed. Wow. Incredible stuff and very funny Brilliant. Story. Thank you very much for sharing that with us today, Anne.
3: Thank you. Well,
0: thanks, Anne.
3: Bye.
0: Bye. See you, Anne. Who we got here? Deneen?
4: Diane.
0: Diane.
5: Yeah, Diane, yes. Alrighty, so some years ago, my husband and I were in a very compromising position. We reached, I'm trying to be really careful what I say.
0: Okay, you reached the end of the movie.
5: Absolutely.
0: Yep.
5: And there were fireworks, okay?

0: we get there, yeah, and we get this almighty pain in our head, like an explosion. And we have to call an ambulance. I think I'm dying.
1: What? You have to call an ambulance because you had... What's the condition?
2: Because it's so good?
0: It's called a thunderclap migraine.
3: Oh, my God!
1: What's a thunderclap for? Like,
0: no idea.
1: You get a thunderclap from somebody?
0: Yeah, you go to the hospital. They take you to the hospital. They do the lumbar puncture. I had a stroke or something.
1: God, so was it agony?
0: You're terrible. The trainee doctors all come in.
1: Well, they want to have a go.
0: The same thing.
1: Oh, I see.
0: Like, how did this happen? Like,
1: I wonder. It must be so unusual.
0: Apparently not.
2: Oh. Be careful out there.
1: Did not think we'd get this story today. You learn something new every day, Diane.
4: That's come out of the blue. That has.
0: Yes. You're welcome.
1: Yeah. All right, Diane, thank you very much.
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6: So on the text line, Lisa J of Goolwa Beach. 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

0: Christian O'Connell's show. So, you know, Monday I came in and I was raging about NBN. We'd moved our daughter Ruby into a new place and we'd had a nightmare with NBN. It just hadn't worked. So she had to, yesterday at 7:30 in the morning, and if you're a student, 7:30 a.m. is like being woken up at 1 a.m. where their body clock is. So she had to get up and this engineer arrived and she was like, you know, my dad tried to do this. And he took one look at where the NBN was plugged into the wall and he goes, it's not supposed to be plugged in there, that's for the TV.
1: And he goes,
0: it's meant to be over there. And he pointed the other side of the room. He picked up a lead, put it over the other side of the room, and he goes, there you go, it's working now. 30 seconds.
2: And you were very upset at the NBN.
0: Raging. Let's apologise to the NBN Corporation and for the marvellous service that is now working at full speed. She said that this guy was like in his late 20s, and he looked at her and knew she was a student and saw all the books out and stuff, the essays being done. And she felt really embarrassed, and then she just went, yeah, my dad was setting that up. He went... Your dad, yeah, right. And walked off.
2: Now he's got your back.
0: Whoever you were, thank you for stopping a dad being so carelessly thrown under the bus. But there's nothing worse, though, when you call somebody out and essentially you're wasting their time. It's humiliating.
2: Yes. Well, it's happened to me. I called out. I've had my dishwasher having its bloody F78 issue. And so it keeps happening.
0: Sounds like a new workout program. I just got into the F78.
2: And so I call this guy out at great expense. And then he comes, he goes, okay.
0: You
2: so
0: mean he shouldn't earn a living from repairing washing machines? He should do it for free for radio hosts. God,
2: well,
0: the horror of it.
2: If someone is willing to do that, I would actually give us a buzz. I called him up and he has a look at the machine. He goes, look, there doesn't seem to be anything wrong with it. I go, no, it has the F78 issue. Just put it through a cycle. It'll do it. Puts it through the cycle. Yes, it's working perfectly fine. He's like, there's nothing wrong with it. No, do it again. I made him try this cycle 5 times.
0: Oh,
2: it
0: no.
2: wouldn't do the error. The one no. time I actually need it to do the error, it wasn't doing it. And then he buggers off. That's $250 for him to look at a perfectly good dishwasher. And then it's not working again. It knew.
0: Well, listen, if he's listening now, you can pick up another easy $250. He's obviously got some Midas touch. Just his physical presence mends it. Do you reckon he's got some special sort of zapper or remote control in his pockets? What a great scam. Having to do no work or bending over or twisting or anything.
2: Yeah.
0: All right, you wasted other people's time. Diane's on the line. Diane, so you wasted someone's time?
3: Oh, I did indeed, and I felt like such a goose afterwards, I can tell you. I went out to the car to try and start it. One morning, was in the garage, turned the key, lights were on, nothing happened, not even a tick, nothing. So I thought, oh, man. So I rang the RACV. You know, they give you this little tracking app thing. So
0: Yes. Watched
3: him make his way to me. It took him about 20 minutes, I reckon. Comes in, hops in the car, moves it from drive to park, starts it and says, there you go.
0: No. No, no, no, come on, Diane, no, no.
3: Yep, I felt like
0: I think I might have fixed this tricky situation. I'm trained for this.
3: Yep. I didn't even think to look. And, I think he just gave me this really disparaging look when he's like shifting it from park to park, and I'm just like, smashed my head.
0: Diane, great story, very funny. Thank you for sharing, mate.
3: Thank you.
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1: 5CS. 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Wine movies. The King's slurred speech.
2: Silver.
1: The Pino Grincio. Pino Grincio.
3: Grincio is that's gold. Yeah. Goldio.
1: My Cousin's Vinny was a great one. My Cousin's Vineyard. Cousin's Vineyard.
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1: Yeah, he's really got into wine, he has now. 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
1: 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Not Dirty Dancing, Shardy Dancing.
3: Silver plus.
1: All right, Rhea, what have you got?
3: Throw Mumma from the train. Throw Mumma.
1: Oh, yeah, yeah, yeah, yeah, yeah. Another bronze.
3: Sommelier like it hot.
1: Oh, yes, very fancy. Very good, clever. Gold.
3: And finally, white men decant jump. They can't jump, but boy, can they let that red breathe.
1: This has gone off. All right. We're looking for your wine movies. Juice Bigelow, Mel Grigio.
3: Gold.
1: Chitty Chitty Goonbag.
3: Silver.
1: By the way, get ready for a lot of goon-based ones, okay?
3: The National Pride.
1: Harry Potter and the Goonbag of Fire.
3: Bronze.
1: Silence of the Lambriscos.
3: Ooh, silver plus.
1: Well done, Steve. Chardonnay Darko.
3: Gold.
1: Sam, well done. How to Drain Your Flagon.
3: Silver.
1: Freddy Got Corked. Poor kid.
3: Silver.
1: Naughty. Horrible Barossas.
3: Oh, gold.
1: Very, very smart, Nathan. Dude, Where's My Shardy?
3: Silver.
1: If I wasn't legless, I'd kick you.
3: Gold. Gold.
1: Very good, Glenn. My Cousin Vino.
3: Silver plus.
1: Well done, Jack. Sherry Maguire.
3: Oh, gold.
1: Yeah. Vinocchio.
3: Gold.
1: Vinocchio's really good. White Wine Chicks.
3: Silver plus.
1: Well done, John. Don't mess with the Zonzo.
3: What's a Zonzo?
1: It's a brand of wine. It's a nice wine, Zonzo.
3: Okay, gold.
1: Not that I know. Yeah, I don't really touch the stuff. Scent of a wino. Hoo-ah!
3: Gold.
1: That's very good, Andy. Very good. Scent of a wino. Zach and Miri make a Pinot.
3: Gold. These are very good.
1: 40-year-ing old virgin.
3: Silver.
1: La La Liquorland.
3: Gold.
1: Temporella's in the Mist. Oh, nice reference.
3: Bronze.
1: Hell Merlot.
3: Silver.
1: Saving Ryan's Private Collection. Yeah, there's too
3: bronze.
1: Much going on there. Cask Away.
3: Silver plus.
1: And we're back to the old Goonbags. Goonbag with the Wind.
3: Silver.
1: Well done, Bronwyn. Silver Winings Playbook.
3: Gold.
1: James Bond stars in Goonraker.
3: That's gold.
1: That's very good. Jim, that's very good. Oppenweiner.
3: Silver
1: shall
3: plus.
1: We, Oppenweiner.
3: Oppenweiner.
1: Chris, that's very good. And Finding Pino.
3: Silver.
1: Finding Nemo, Pino. Very,
3: I got it.
1: Very, very good. Tell us more about that trip to Portugal. I'm not going to sleep tonight in case there's any more. Who's the winner today?
3: If I wasn't legless, I'd kick you.
1: Well done to...
3: Greg?
1: Andy?
3: Greg or Andy?
1: Or Stephen?
3: Might have been Matt.
1: Max. All right, that's the Christian O'Connell Show for today. When we are back tomorrow, it'll be Wednesday, and we'll be doing What Are the Odds? We do this every Wednesday on the show. We look for your great stories of coincidence and chance, like these.
4: My parents sent me a birthday card one year, and they've been separated since I was 4 years old, and it was exactly the same card.
5: My wife and I met 27 years ago, live in different towns. We decided we'd better get the fathers to sort of meet. They went on a golf day for returned servicemen, and they had to put their army numbers in. They enlisted at the same time, and yeah, their service numbers were following numbers.
6: I'm actually a twin. My ex-partner was a twin, and I have twin daughters, and both my next-door neighbours were both twins.
1: If you've got a story for What Are the Odds for tomorrow, email it to me, christian@christianoconnell.com.au. Thank you very much for joining us. We're back tomorrow. Take care.
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13: Good evening. Welcome to the 80s at 8. Shane Bryan with you. Coming up tonight on the show, our feature artist is Kim Wilde. We'll finish our chat with her. She's been a great chat this week. We'll find out more about her tour in Australia. And our feature artist tonight is Peter Gabriel's So, that brought about this incredible hit.

Peter Gabriel, So is our album tonight that we're looking at. But let's kick it off with actually his former bandmate from Genesis. He passed the torch to him and Phil Collins became the lead singer. This is Something Happened on the Way to Heaven, Phil Collins. You're

0: You're on the 80s at 8. Shane Bryan with you. That was Bonnie Tyler there. Total Eclipse of the Heart. And quick update on Bonnie Tyler after that health scare earlier in the month. She was placed into a medically induced coma to help her recover from her surgery. Latest word is she is still seriously ill, but stable, and doctors are confident that she'll pull through. And now to one of the most important albums of the 80s. Our feature album today is Peter Gabriel's So.
1: How differently do you see this from your previous ones? For example, you do have a title this time, at least, instead
2: That's
1: of
2: right.
1: just your name. It's called So.
2: It's perhaps an anti-title, but... indecisiveness is one of my more normal occupations, and to title or not to title has been worrying me for a couple of weeks, but I went for a title partly as to try and introduce the idea of change. I think there's a lighter, bouncier, more playful feel in the music. I think it's more a songwriter's album and less to do with sound than some of the previous records.
0: Released in 1986, this was the album that turned Gabriel into a global superstar from just being a cult favourite, selling millions worldwide and packed with huge hits like Don't Give Up, Big Time, In Your Eyes, and of course, Sledgehammer. So it was all about mixing cutting-edge production with really direct emotional songwriting, and it worked big time, pardon the pun. But the breakout smash, of course, was Sledgehammer. It became Peter Gabriel's biggest hit ever. In the US, it was his only number one single. Visually, it changed music TV forever. The stop-motion video with the dancing chickens and the clay animation became one of the most awarded clips in TV history. The song itself, well, it was a full-on tribute to classic soul and Motown. Gabriel even brought in the Memphis horns to get that authentic sound. From one of the most defining albums of the decade, this is Peter Gabriel, Sledgehammer, on the 80s at 8.

You're on the 80s at 8. Shane Bryan with you. That was Big Time by Peter Gabriel from the album So, our featured album tonight. And, of course, the album didn't just give him the big hits. It changed the sound and feel of mainstream pop in the mid-80s. It was one of the first albums to really blend world music influences with big commercial pop, bringing African rhythms and global sounds right into the charts in a way that people really hadn't heard before. It also helped redefine what a music video could be. Gabriel leaned very heavily into visual storytelling, something that he has done ever since with his videos. It was the whole art meets pop approach that became a bit of a standard in the MTV era. Culturally, So proved something very big. Proved that you could be experimental, thoughtful, even a little bit left of center, and still have massive mainstream success. It opened the door in the 80s for artists to take risks without

0: about losing that wide audience. And its influence still gets recognized today. Peter Gabriel was inducted into the Rock and Roll Hall of Fame in 2014, and he was introduced by Coldplay's Chris Martin. Now, I know that there's been a lot of stories about how he came up with the name So, given the fact that every album that he'd done previously as a solo album was just his name, Peter Gabriel. That was it. Well, Chris Martin actually came up with a very valid reason as to how the name got changed.
1: After leaving Genesis, Peter recorded a number of albums, starting with Peter Gabriel, the self-titled album. He followed that with Peter Gabriel, the self-titled album, and then followed that with the unforgettable Peter Gabriel, the eponymous album, and its follow-up, Peter Gabriel. His label said, "Peter, is there any way you would give us another title? They've all got the same one." Like a petulant teenager, he said, "So?" And they said, "That's perfect."
0: I think I love that version the best. And that wraps up our look at the Peter Gabriel album. So coming up very shortly, we're going to be chatting with Kim Wilde as we wrap up her interview and take a look at her dates as she heads to Australia a bit later on the year. But up next, a classic track from an Aussie band, Moving Pictures.
2: What about me?
0: That's coming up next on the 80s at 8. Stick around.
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0: You're on the 80s today. Shane Bryan with you. That was Kim Wilde there with Checkered Love. She was such an incredible icon of the 80s. And then she gave it all away. What did she get up to after that? Well, I had the opportunity to chat with Kim Wilde a couple of weeks back, and I asked her what happened when the fame finished.
1: Was there a moment where you thought, I might just walk away from this?
2: Well, I didn't seriously think about doing that until I did. So I did when I was 36 and got married and had children. And then I did seriously walk away and think, I did think at that time I wasn't going to walk back. But I was tempted by an 80s tour with Nick Kershaw and Heaven 17 and the Human League and Altered Images. And I had such a great time, and I was overwhelmed by the response from the audience. So it was really the audience that brought me back.
1: But you did reinvent yourself. You won an award at the Chelsea Flower Show for horticulture.
2: Well, yes, I did. I mean, that wasn't a goal I'd set myself. I literally fell into that that medal just by sheer enthusiasm and love of the subject. Yeah. You know, when I retired, I enrolled at a horticultural college and started learning about plants and planting design. And just by one accident after the other, I find myself doing gardening TV shows and wanting to learn more about the subject. And then I got given an opportunity to make a garden in one situation anyway, it was a very sweet, slow road that got me to Chelsea Flower Show. The love and affection I feel from audiences these days is really overwhelming. I can't wait to get back and have a little taste of that again.
1: Well, we can't wait to have you back here. And we're looking forward to the new album as well. When is that going to be released? Any dates?
2: Well, the new album will be next year, but the album that we'll be singing songs from is the one that got released last year. It's an album called Closer. But the new album, we're still writing, and that will come out next year.
1: Look, Kim, it's been an absolute pleasure. I've grown up loving your music. I still love listening to it, and it's so good that you're still out there touring. Incredible.
2: Yeah, love it more now than I've ever done, and that's really honest. And got an amazing band, and we're going to have a great time.
1: Yeah, fantastic. Kim Wilde, thanks for joining us on the show.
2: Yeah, real pleasure, Shane. See you there.
0: Now, Kim is heading to Australia Wednesday, 18th of November. She kicks off the tour in Perth, heads to Brisbane, Melbourne, Geelong, Adelaide, Newcastle, Sydney, and then finishes her tour on Sunday, the 29th of November, in Canberra. Now, if you want to get your tickets, you can actually head along to ticketek.com.au to grab your tickets for her Closer tour. And if you want to hear the whole interview, head over to iHeart and check out Long Way to the Top. Coming up next, Bryan Adams takes us to heaven.

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1: Hey, I'm Christian O'Connell, and I love a pub. 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

0: Well, that's it for the 80s at 8 tonight and also this week. Tomorrow night, it is the Totally 80s Friday night. Four big hours of 80s hits, including this. I'm walking on sunshine. Wow. I'm walking on sunshine. And some Aussie 80s hits as well. That's tomorrow night on the Totally 80s Friday night. Have a fantastic night. Thanks for keeping me company.
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1: The current situation which many towns are in out in regional South Australia, it's simply getting a GP to park themselves in the community and to help out. 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
2: That's exactly right. 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
0: Around SA with Chris Guscott. 1 till 4 weekdays across regional SA.
3: Jamie says it's the friendly staff. Rebecca says it's the exceptional communication. Reese says Steinborner were amazing from the get-go. Whatever your reason, Steinborner Ford, Hyundai and Mitsubishi are the best in the valley. 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

0: Hey guys, it's Wilksy here. 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

0: 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Where you've had 21st, someone's nan had their 80th. Your first sip of beer, you fell in love there. You fell out of love there. You've won the greatest prize of all, the meat tray. 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
6: You ever run out of things to talk about? No, not really, because in any life, so much happens to people. My job is to simply pay attention, right, and collect stories, mine and other people's. So I said, so what do you do? He goes, well, I used to work in property insurance, and now I'm working marine insurance. I said, you must have watched, you deal with claims. He was like, yeah, you must have had some crazy calls, what just happens in people's homes that they have to call you and claim for. And he goes, yeah, oh yeah, actually, there was a couple of years ago, this lady was having a shower, and there must have been a leak going on for quite a while. The shower basin just gave way, and it was a two-story building. Oh. She went from the first floor to the ground floor into her own kitchen.
7: Oh my!
6: The shower gave way, and I went, "What?"
7: I went,
6: "Excuse me, I've got to get my phone out." I just typed in, "It gave way," and he goes, "Yeah." Then there was the old lady on the toilet. I went, "What about the old lady on the toilet?" Some 70-year-old lady was on the toilet on the first floor again, and the toilet just gave way. Her sitting on it crashes to the floor beneath. She was not injured. It's a miracle.
8: Wow.
6: She was calling to explain why she needs to make an insurance claim.
9: You would think it's a prank caller. Oh, yeah. Your toilet fell through.
6: A lady flying through the air. Okay, madam. Oh. Okay. Ease up on the meds. So I don't know if we're going to get any more stories, or we've heard the stories we're ever going to get for It Gave Way. But if anyone's got a story that involves something giving way, I want to hear about this morning.
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2: Guys, just had some really exciting news from the producers. They said, listen, we've got a couple of stories lined up, a couple of callers with it gave way. No one died in them. They're not. Caitlin, the producer, who can be quite direct with her language, she's spoken. I'm not saying that's good or bad. I'm just saying she is. And she just goes, they're not killer stories. I didn't know there was a phrase. I just thought it was understood that we don't want any.
3: I think she
2: any
3: meant-
2: deaths on the radio. All right,
3: no serial killers. It
2: gave way. No Ed Gein stories. Bianca, welcome to the show.
4: Good morning, guys. How are you?
2: I'm good, Bianca. And can I just confirm that you are alive in this story? Yes.
4: I am alive in this story,
2: good
4: thanks
2: news.
4: To my Hulk mum.
2: Good news.
4: So we had an old school 90s metal bunk bed, and I was laying on the bottom double bit with mum, and all of a sudden the top bunk gave way, came down onto us. Mum caught the bunk bed, so
2: wow.
4: Full mum strength as I was able to get out, and I'm pretty sure mum just lifted it off to the side. But the old school metal bunk bed frame.
2: Yeah, I remember those. Yeah, well, me and my sister had those when we were younger. Yeah. Wowee. Amazing. Like you said, the mum's strength to do that.
4: Yeah, so, yeah, neither of us got hurt, luckily, but.
2: No one's dead.
4: Yeah, they weren't light either.
2: Perfect
4: the
2: break.
4: Metal bunk
2: Perfect
4: bed.
2: Cool. They're not. No. Bianca, thank you very much for your story.
4: Thanks, guys. Have a good morning.
2: Thank you. One from one. No one dead. Let's see if we can keep this going. David, welcome to the show. It gave way.
5: It did give way. It was a scaffold on a job when I was a young apprentice, and they don't use those scaffolds anymore. And
2: because of this.
5: Rain- it's been raining, and we pegged it all up. We're up on the sec. About the second story, doing the eaves as you do, and the boss was on the one end of the scaffold and I was on the other, and the pegs gave way that were bracing up the scaffold.
2: Oh my God.
5: And we both came sliding down the wall, looking at each other, wondering how it was going to land and bash different bits of arm and leg as we came down and landed on the ground and looked at each other, seeing we were both still reasonably good, and just started laughing, thinking it was the funniest thing that had happened in quite some time.
2: David, what a great story. Only in Australia would you hear someone tell a story about sliding down a building and go, and we were sliding down, looking at each other. The funniest of times. Really had to be there.
5: It was funny at the time, but we packed up and decided it was time to go home.
2: Yeah, you're right. Yeah, you're kind of like, you're done for the day with that one, aren't you?
5: Yeah, done for the day.
2: Wow, what a moment in your lives.
5: Yeah, I know.
2: It's like something out of a cartoon, isn't it? Roadrunner cartoon.
3: But
5: my wife says I've got more than nine lives because I've been involved in all sorts of things like that. And
3: maybe
5: just walk away.
3: You've got to be a bit more careful, David.
2: Yeah, maybe time to retire, actually.
3: Seems to be a common denominator.
2: Stay indoors, David. Stay indoors.
5: Stay indoors, wrap myself in cotton wool.
2: Yes, exactly. For the rest of your years, David. David, okay. brilliant story. Very well told. Right. Thank you.
5: Good, guys. Thank you.
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0: Some media organisations think local news isn't important, that you really don't care about what's happening around the York Peninsula and the Mid-North. At 5CS, we know better. It's why we're keeping news right here. 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
10: Christian O'Connell's show, there's a record shortage of new clowns.
11: Yes, 50%.
10: They've lost them to TikTok.
11: I know.
10: They're clowning around online. That's what they're doing now. They don't want to get clown around in the big top.
11: I know, it's tragic, really, that to see the
10: art. Do you think it's just going to die out?
11: I hope not. I do. You know, you'd be,
10: you know, 10, 20 years now, there just won't be big tops.
11: Yeah, there'd be no circuses, no little carnivals.
10: No.
11: Those bloody Gen Z.
10: I know. Look at this email towards the show, end of the show yesterday from Kate. Christian, my Gen Z daughter just did a career profiling test at school. She was hoping to get a scientist or lawyer, but instead it got entertainer. And it said examples, a clown, a juggler, or a puppeteer.
12: Wow.
10: She was not impressed.
11: You're actually not suited to be a lawyer. You're more suited to juggling.
10: Yeah, go and pick up that felt animal and put your hand up its backside. Welcome to your next life as a puppeteer.
13: Here's a cream pie.
10: Yes, yeah. Whenever I see a puppeteer now or a juggler, I think, God, they just, in their heart, they just want to be a lawyer. You know? They're not living the life they wanted. So anyway, it just reminds me of career profiling. This was in the 80s, we did it at my school. This is when school computers, there was just one school computer, right? And it was massive. I think there were like two scientists that lived in the back end of this big ass school computer. There was only one teacher who knew how to use it. Like the PE teachers were too thick to work out what it was. They just beat it with sticks. So we're terrified of the future that was coming. So we had this, I don't know whatever it was, a Commodore, a Spectrum. Anyway, had this rubbish software that took like a day to load up called Cascade, where this teacher would ask you, what kind of things are you interested in? What are you doing? What subjects do you do the best at school? And everything. And the computer would spit out what it thought you should be doing. Right. So I said, look, I was 16, 1989, said I really want to work in entertainment, like TV or radio. The teacher went, how are you getting on at maths? Well, I'm terrible at maths. I'm probably going to fade that. Okay, English, good, right. puts it all in, spits out quarry manager
4: or
10: funeral director.
4: Oh.
10: And he was like, listen, if you don't work harder at maths, you're never going to make it into entertainment and showbiz. I'm like, these people aren't geniuses. It's many quite low level IQ, the people that, and I speak about myself, that do this work. If you're good at maths, you don't end up doing these jobs.
11: You don't need to.
10: No. And trust me, for a lot of my career, the maths don't add up.
5: You don't need maths for jazz hands.
11: Exactly.
5: Right?
10: So did you do some of that at school, career profiling?
11: We had ours in year 10. I remember we went into a big assembly hall. We all took the test. It was quite extensive.
4: Yeah.
11: And then I went in the room with Mr. Dobbs, who is our careers counsellor, and he told me that I should be a car salesman.
10: This is what they were, his careers advisor.
4: You've missed your calling.
11: I know, he was so confident about it, and I have no interest in cars whatsoever, so I don't know why I'd be a very good car salesman. And I remember being pissed off, being like, is this my future now?
10: So what did you say you wanted to do?
11: I think back then I either wanted to be a marine biologist or an astronomer. I don't even know what that is.
10: With your eyesight. I've seen you squinting at that laptop with glasses. You ain't seeing anything up in space or in the sea. You'd have to have those.
5: Who knows, not there.
10: You'd have to have prescription goggles and snorkel. I presume you're going to get. Can you get those?
11: I don't
10: you're a diver.
11: So.
10: He's got his long sighted. I can't even see that. What is it? Oh, it's a shark. It's too late. Let's get my eyes tested underwater. Patsy, what did you have at school?
4: Nothing.
10: What?
4: Not a thing. No. They wouldn't have cared what we did. I could have joined the circus, the mafia, or whatever else above.
10: Well, you did both. The radio circus and the mafia. You formed your own mafia.
4: There was
10: an incredible
4: nothing.
10: Story, yours.
4: Mr. Beer was our...
10: Mr. Beer is
4: Mr.
10: a made-up
4: Beer?
10: Name.
4: No,
10: he
4: it's
10: sounds
4: not.
10: Like a sacked children's entertainer. Listen, Mr. Beer, this is not an aspirational kids character of you drinking all day long, Mr. Beer.
4: No, Tony Beer was his name. And
10: Tony Beer!
4: Yes, and his wife was one of the PE teachers. She was lovely. But Mr. Beer had no faith whatsoever in me. And when I said to him I wanted to get into radio and maybe journalism, radio journalism, he basically said, good luck with that, but you need to do an arts degree. So no faith whatsoever. No test, nothing.
10: Shocking, really. How many people would have been talked out of maybe pursuing something that they really would have been happy doing?
4: Yeah.
10: What did you have, Alex, on that farm?
5: Nothing of the sort.
10: Because you're raised by sheep and goats,
5: I was. And wolves at one point.
10: Wolves.
5: Which was what my school was like.
10: Really?
5: So, you know, it was like a jail other than a school, my boarding school in Sydney. We had a careers person, but she didn't really do much at all. And you might have gone in there to chat to her about what you wanted to do in life, but there was never any tests, never any advice, really. Yeah,
10: I always tried to lower your expectations.
4: Yes.
10: Like I went in wide-eyed, thinking I'd like to sort of try and make it in TV or radio. It's like that ain't going to happen. Listen to this idiot. Oh, I'd like to make it. So would I, but I'm not Christian. So sit down. There's a factory over there with your name on it.
11: It was really about lowering ambition.
4: Yeah, instead of like empowering students.
10: Well, now kids are like, you could do anything.
4: Yeah.
10: You become a billionaire online. 10x this, 10x that. Optimize your life.
5: Cryptocurrency. I was lucky in that I wanted to do this anyway from the age of like 12 or 13. Mm. So I was quite lucky in that I knew what I wanted to do.
10: I'd love to speak to other people then. What was your experience doing career profiling at school? And is anyone actually doing what they want to do? We just got talked out of our dreams, beaten out of us.
6: I'm tired, Grandpa.
7: That's too damn bad.
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1: Christian O'Connell's show. We're talking about career profiling on the show right now. Did you have it done? Jules, welcome to the show.
2: Hi, Christian. How are you?
1: I'm good, Jules. So you did career profiling at school.
2: My son had to do career profiling 5 years ago at a public school, and they did a test and they had to see the careers counsellor, and the results came back and told him that he needed to be a barista. So he told us that at the dinner table and we were happy for him. Tried to pump him up about it. And then about a week later, I said, hey, mate, can I have a look at those results? I'd be really keen to understand, you know, how you got to that result. And anyway, I had a look at it. It was barrister.
1: Wow. How many barristers have made that wrong mix-up?
3: Sorry, mate.
1: There were a lot of criminals who got way too big of sentences. He did make a good coffee, though.
2: He had no idea what a barrister was at all.
1: Oh, my God, that's so funny. Jules, great story. Thank you very much for sharing it, mate.
2: No worries. Bye.
1: Sarah, welcome to the show.
4: Hey, Christian. Hey, gang. How's it going?
1: Yeah, we're good, Sarah.

0: Thanks for calling in. So, career profiling.
1: Yes. So, it was very serious business at the school that I went to, and we did it in year 10. And my results were that I was going to be a teacher, an early childcare teacher. And I thought that was rubbish because I wanted to be an engineer. So I went off and I did engineering. I just ignored everything they told me. And then 15 years later, guess what I'm doing now? I am a teacher.
2: Whoa, no.
1: Yeah.
2: The circuit of life.
1: It's yes, new. That's right.
2: Yes.
1: Yep. Wow. They knew. Yes, yes. My teachers were always convinced that that's what I would end up doing.
0: So, are you teaching engineering?
1: No, no, but I teach physics and STEM subjects, so yeah.
0: And do you enjoy it?
1: Yes, I do. It was. I kind of feel like it was what I was meant to be doing, so yeah. It's really interesting. Yeah.
0: Well, there are no straight rivers, are there, in nature and in life? There's
1: not.
0: So many twists and turns sometimes. You're right where you
1: definitely.
0: Need to, where you're meant to be anyway.
1: Yes, it's amazing.
0: Awesome. Yep. Sarah, thank you very much for your story. Thanks for giving us a call.
1: No worries, bye.
0: Let's go to Kate. Good morning, Kate.
3: Good morning, everyone. So I hope you're having a good day.
0: We are having a good day. Is everyone having a good day?
2: Yeah.
4: Excellent.
3: Yeah. Fantastic. Oh, I have an interesting story. So it was a while ago now. My career counsellor, they came back and I was really keen on doing computer science and going into technology. And they said it was far too niche and it will never take off.
0: These silly boxes and all that knowledge in there, there's nothing in these for you.
3: Yeah, there's definitely nothing in technology, not a good career choice.
0: This is going nowhere.
3: Nowhere. So fortunately, I completely ignored them. And 25 years later in IT and I've run my own IT company. So
0: what a great story.
3: Love technology. Yeah, yeah.
0: You should go to schools and talk to them about following actually the callings in life, because no one knows anything, really. No one knows that much. There are no experts.
3: No. I will look at it and, I think follow your passion, and because you're going to be doing it a long time. So you've got to be enjoying what you're doing. So if you get a choice, do something you enjoy.
0: I just looked at a couple of team members. They're all looking down their feet. I get the feeling they're not really. Working with me was not in that mood board when they were a teenager. One of them was running around shoveling popcorn into their face. Yeah, I'm talking to you, Caitlin. Are we at the cinema? Sorry about this, Kate. Kate, thank you very much for giving us a call.
3: Thank you so much. See ya.
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12: Christian O'Connell's show. Small thing, big joy now. What small thing gives you big joy? Rio, what's it for you?
13: Well, I was living large last weekend and was staying in this lovely hotel, and I dared for the first time ever to take something from the minibar.
12: Well done. The forbidden fruit. This is what got Adam and Eve kicked out of the garden.
13: It feels like that.
12: What do you got for chocolate?
13: No, I went for the $13 Pringles.
12: Oh, yeah.
14: $13.
12: Wow. Crazy. Some mark up there.
13: Yeah, it's insane. But you feel...
12: Had you had a couple of drinks?
13: Yes. Yeah. Well, we bought our own wine, and so we're drinking in the hotel. Oh, getting a bit...
12: Did you smuggle your wine in?
13: Yes.
12: Yeah. I always did that. Right in the middle of... You do it right in the middle of your bag, don't
13: yes,
12: you?
13: Yeah.
12: Like they've got a scanner there.
13: Yes.
12: They must know. So you don't worry, make enough on the Pringles, buddy.
13: Yeah.
12: We'll make it back. Have as much booze as you come in. You'll have more than minibar.
13: And drinking them in those little like plastic cups they give you. Very classy.
12: Yeah.
13: But you feel like a rock star. Oh my God.
12: And
13: I might not do it again ever in my life.
12: Yeah.
13: But I recommend just one time, reach into the minibar, grab those Pringles, grab the Mars.
12: Yeah.
13: Oh my God.
12: And how honest are we when you're checking out and they go, "You have anything from the minibar?" And you go, think so, and they look at you and go, "What says he without four beers, some chocolate, and a peanuts?" Unless what you're saying, some broke in. What we're saying here, sir, is it?
13: Well, my partner actually suggested. Will said, "Oh, we should just get some at the convenience store and switch." You do that,
15: yeah. I run to the 7-Eleven, don't you, Alex? I do all the time.
12: Watch a Reese.
15: Yeah, and hopefully get back in time before housekeeping's replenished it.
12: Stick it in there. Don't you think once you get to the hotel and you're in that sort of bubble, I don't want to leave it.
13: Yeah, well, that's how they get you with the $13 Pringles.
12: This is how they get you. You sound like a dad. This is how they get you.
15: Captive.
8: You're against us.
12: Alex, what's the small thing, big joy for you?
9: So my son's doing this at the moment, Max, right? And you know when you're lying there and it's a little bit warm, it's a bit hot, not at the moment, obviously, but your pillow, and you turn the pillow over and the other side is cold? And then your head can rest on the cold side of the pillow.
12: Yes. Like, yes. But the trouble is, though, sometimes the head heats it up real quick, doesn't it?
9: Yeah, and you've got to turn it back again.
12: Yeah,
9: and that's what Max is doing at the moment. Oh. So he'll turn it back over, and then I'll turn it back over again.
12: Yes. There's nothing worse when you can't sleep and you're constantly flipping it like a burger.
9: Yes.
12: Aren't you going, just trying to find it, and it warms up so quickly. Because you can have heated bed blankets, why can't we have cooling pillows?
9: Mm. Good question.
13: I have seen ads for those.
12: Have you?
13: I've been very tempted. Yes.
12: I'm tempted to get one.
13: Yeah, especially here in Australia.
12: Yes. Wouldn't it be nice to have a coolant in the pillow?
15: Like a gel or something.
9: Like a cold water bottle instead of a hot water
12: bottle.
13: Yes.
12: Yes. So what would happen is, as it's starting to cool down, you know, and you're fumbling in the dark, you tap it. The side of the pillow.
13: Okay.
12: Tap that pillow. Mm-hmm. And you give it a little tap, and then it starts to cool down. Two taps, warm it up.
9: Oh,
12: so it's time to. Talking. I don't want to have a cold head when I get out of bed in the morning for work. I need to start warming up the brain and the synapses. I tap it twice. Suddenly it starts to warms my head up.
13: That doesn't seem safe.
12: Actually, I don't think that's a good idea. Actually,
9: it sounds like a very Japanese invention. Yeah. they think of those things.
12: Patsy, what's the small thing, big joy for you?
15: I did it Sunday night. It's my new ritual on a Sunday. Is put a couple of drops, and I can do this. My doctor said it's legit.
12: Whiskey?
15: No, hydrogen peroxide in my ear, and it's like popping candy for your ear. It's fantastic.
12: Do you have a blocked ear, or do you?
15: I constantly have trouble with my ears, and so you just put a couple of drops, and it gets rid of all the debris, and it's like popping candy.
12: Debris?
15: In
12: what have you got
15: ears.
12: In there? Like twigs and like birds nesting in them. Ants.
15: It's fantastic. It just gets rid of all the old wax and stuff.
12: And is that safe, though? Because it's very sensitive, fine, like micro hairs in there, aren't there?
15: Eye and Ear Hospital said it's A-okay. Look on their website. Yeah.
12: But the word hydrogen, like the hydrogen bomb, peroxide, put those together, things you shouldn't put in your ear. Do you remember your nanny used to say anything, nothing bigger than the width of your elbow?
15: Oh.
13: I never got that directive.
15: No.
9: What's that mean?
10: Caitlin? Without a doubt, that is a thing. Yeah. And I think the whole point of it is just don't put anything in your ears.
12: No. Especially not anything that could go inside a bomb ingredient, like hydrogen.
15: Or a science beaker.
12: Oppen era.
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1: Christian O'Connell's show.
2: Small things. Big joy.
1: Now, the last couple of days haven't been feeling that well. My family have been trying to... I'm not very good with too much fuss.
3: Okay.
1: So they have to tread very carefully around me, right? So I'm like, I'm fine. I don't like too much fuss. So they've been gently giving me things that show me care without it being a big deal.
3: That's nice.
1: So in the last 40 hours, I've received two things. Whittaker's coconut block chocolate.
3: Oh, I love that.
1: You know I love that.
3: Yeah.
1: My wife came back yesterday from doing the shop and she just simply placed it down on my desk and walked away. Like dealing with an ape, basically. I just go into his cage.
4: Leave him his banana.
1: Do not make eye contact. Do not start him. Just leave him his banana. Retreat backwards. Eyes down on the floor. Phew, I think it's okay. And then now my daughter, she's going back to college. She went to office works yesterday and she came back with a brand new pack of Sharpie pens, fine point. She knows what Papa likes because sometimes you need to make a fine point, but with a bold pen, a bold fine point. A pack of those, and again, put them on my desk. I walked away.
4: That's very generous for a university student. They're not cheap.
1: Yeah. Oh no, she also put my credit card back there. Okay. As well. Yeah. But I don't mind.
4: Yes, that's a beautiful gesture.
1: Pay the piper. That's what I always say. All right, what have you got here? Small thing, big joy. Christian, the first sip of coffee in the morning. Mm, you're right, it's like the first sip of your drink at the weekend on a Friday, isn't it?
3: Yes.
1: That first drink. Christian, small thing, big joy for me. Walking out of the office Friday afternoon. That's the spirit, Andrew. That's our employee of the week there.
5: Early afternoon.
1: Small thing, big joy. Putting a wheat pack on my feet when I go to bed so they're nice and toasty at the moment during winter. What a great idea.
4: I love the smell of the wheat pack.
1: Yeah. Just as it comes out the microwave.
4: Yes. So good.
1: Tracy, that soft feeling. Only in Australia would someone say this. Okay. Tracy, so I'm saying small thing, big joy. That soft feeling of a brand new pair of tracky pants.
3: Tracky dacks.
1: Oh, Eckhart Tolle. The power of now. And the power of tracky dacks.
4: It is a very specific feeling.
5: It really is. Oh, yes.
1: Well, I remember the first time I went to Bunnings and I realised, I'm far too smart to be here. Because everyone is in tracky dacks and shorts and bin tanks.
5: And sloppy joes.
1: Yeah, so I was like, I need to go in the car.
4: You're in your tuxedo.
1: I was, yes, sipping a cocktail. Christian, a small thing, big joy, when my son randomly gets off his computer and comes and gives me a cuddle on the couch.
3: Oh,
1: that's lovely. That's some Elon Musk's mum. Small thing, thank you. Small thing, big joy, watching my 15-year-old dog trying to still do the zoomies. Oh my God. The zoomies, if you don't know, is a perfect word for when, you know, your dog is so happy you come back. Maybe you've only been gone 5 minutes or 5 hours. Same thing to a dog. And they're so happy they try and chase their own tail and they go round, then they just fall over. But my big old dog, our German Shepherd dog we used to have, used to do that round, trying to catch her own tail, would get it, fall over, but still with the tail in its mouth, and then jump back up. That's the zoomies, by the way. I don't know why it's called the zoomies. Are they zooming around?
3: Yeah.
1: The zoomies is just a pleasing word to think of, isn't it? Christian, small thing, big joy, when you flash someone to change lanes or you get them on a narrow street. This has equal small thing, big rage if you don't get thanked back.
5: Totally. Got to have the thank you wave.
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5: Christian O'Connell's show. Yesterday on the show, we were talking about have your kids injured you? And Tracy called in and one of her kids injured her foot, top of her foot, with a chair. So badly so that it was basically an arterial bleed happening. Yeah. And she called 000 and then she went and got changed to dress what fit she would feel because she was just in her PJs. And I was stunned that someone would do this.
6: She said, I can't go in like this.
5: Yes. So the title that she gave us today's phone in right now, which is, I can't go in like this. I need to hear from people who called 000 or maybe someone else next to you called 000. And then you got changed into what you felt was an appropriate outfit to be carted away on the stretcher or in the chair.
6: Yeah.
5: You know, and or someone drove you into the hospital if you were going into labor. So I want to hear stories about people getting changed to go into hospital, whether it's 000 or someone rushing you in. Has this happened to you, Patsy? Or
7: happened to my brother, Carl, when my sister-in-law went into labor with their daughter. He said her waters had broken and everything. It was their first baby. You know, you're very panicky when it's your first baby. It's like you just want to get to
5: and
7: hospital.
5: And you've had that bag ready for about 2 weeks by the door.
7: So much prep, isn't there, with the first? It's such a build-up. Anyway, he goes, hang on, I'll just go to the loo. Anyway, he was there for like 10 minutes, 15 minutes, and her contractions were getting really
5: close. His were as well. I mean, he was dropping off. He was dropping off triplets.
8: Tough for blokes too.
7: Anyway, she's gone up to the bedroom. He's sitting there doing a number two, and she's like, can you please hurry up? These contractions.
5: I'm sorry, but that is a typical man, isn't it? Just like, what? Read the room. You've got one job. Get them there and be quiet.
6: You couldn't go in like that.
7: It's like three minutes between these contractions. Can you please hurry up? And she's got the keys in her hand. And she said, I'm going to go out to the car. Just come out when you finish. Anyway, another 15 minutes goes past. She's, what on earth is going on? She's gone up there. He's having a shower.
5: Oh, my God.
7: Washing his hair, having a shave.
5: Unless he's a midwife and can time the contractions and knows we're a long way off yet.
8: No,
5: Braxton
8: brilliant.
5: Hicks aren't here. I've got time. Actually, you know what?
7: Deal.
5: I've got a bit of a stubble here. Well, I'd have a shave, actually.
7: She's like,
5: I do my nails as well. They need a little clip as well.
6: It's good to make first impressions.
5: In fact, my shirt needs an iron, actually. I just plug that in,
6: shine
5: get that warmed
6: shoes.
5: Up.
7: Happy to say they got to the hospital on time, and about 20 minutes later, Tegan was born. So it was good.
5: And he was in the canteen just having a quick sit down, 3-course lunch.
8: I've never been allowed to forget this. Bonnie went into labour. This was in the hospital, though. And, like, I thought it would be a good chance to duck off for a sleep.
7: What?
8: Because like Bonnie was like, I was like, well, you're having the contractions, right? No, no, no. Because I thought I'll just have a little nap, like 5 minutes, because the contractions are going to last a long time.
5: No, they can do. I've been through this with the two girls. Yeah. It's not coming out quickly sometimes.
8: Exactly. Yeah. So I'm just going to like, can I just go in the corner and have a little nap?
5: You're not hurting anyone.
8: No,
5: and
8: no.
5: We are bystanders. No, you're not. You were a bystander in there. Yeah, you've done your bit 9 months ago.
8: Exactly right.
5: And it is just a bit, Alex.
8: You know, and she's like, I can't believe you were going to go and have a sleep while I'm lying there in pain.
5: And you're right, they never forget those stories, right? Sarah never forgets when she went in to go and have Ruby, our first daughter.
8: Yeah.
5: And I'd made all this food for her, obviously to keep the energy up, because it can go on for hours. And it had been going on for a couple of hours and nothing was happening in that. And I thought, and I said, hey, do you want those sandwiches? She was like, not now, Chris. Not now. So I thought, well, I might as well eat them. Oh. So I ate them all, right? Oh. Two rounds of sandwiches, right? And I was like, God, they're goddamn good sandwiches, though. Shame.
8: Yeah.
5: Glad that we didn't get wasted. Anyway, of course, half an hour later, she goes, you know, I'm bloody starving.
8: Oh, no.
5: You know when you know, I'm in a world of pain right now. And she goes, can I have those sandwiches? I went, I've eaten them.
9: She said, they weren't even for you. They weren't even for you. At no point is all the books you read go, and make sure, dear man, you are adequately resourced for snacks. You've got a long day ahead of you, buddy.
7: Wow.
8: Because you find yourself with that much to do.
5: It's so much to do.
8: You know? Yeah. But you're sort of like, oh, you're striking the arm, being there for them and all that stuff.
5: I'd gone on a one-day acupoint sort of pressure point thing to relieve pain, to help Sarah, right?

0: what the needles would do with myself. Anyway, I've been practicing with Sarah, and it helped during the build up when she was in pain. I was like, there's a point on the anchor and some of that. Anyway, come the big moment when she's going into it. I start to hang on a minute, Sarah. Now it's you breathe in for three, hold for two, and then really bro, swear words. Get away from me. Away. Oh, that's a shame because that was a one day course. That is a real shame. Aww. Is there anyone else on this walk that would like some instant ancient pain relief? These hands can heal. Mr. Miyagi is on the ward, ladies.
1: It's a wild ride for the blokes.
0: All right, so I'm not going in like that. You needed to go into hospital, but you changed your outfit. My ideal call here is someone who actually did call 000. And in the minutes while they're waiting for the ambulance, actually goes to get changed. I'll be down in a minute, guys. Get the stretcher ready.
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1: Christian O'Connell's show. Right now, you call 000. You need to go in a hospital, but wait, I need to get changed. I cannot go in like this. Christian, my mother was being taken to hospital right before they took her out of the house on a stretcher. She screamed at me, grab my lipstick and a handheld mirror.
2: Oh,
1: I'm going to be seeing a lot of people today.
2: Oh.
1: Natty, what a ripper mum you've got. I can imagine the scene right now. We got Sanya on the line now. Good morning. Welcome to the show.
3: Good morning, Christian.
1: So what happened? What's your story?
3: Oh, 3 years ago, I was in the bathroom getting ready and I got electrocuted by my hairdryer.
1: Oh, my God.
3: And it hit me in the chest and threw me backwards, out cold. I wake up, my daughter's there, she's already called the ambos, and I look down and there's all this hair all over my legs. And I'm like, quick, give me the shaver, and I pick up the dry shave on the floor in the bathroom.
1: You've just been electrocuted. You are kidding me.
3: And
1: you're going to shave your legs?
3: Dry shave. I'm so grateful because when I got to hospital, I had about 7 different doctors coming in, checking on me.
1: Yeah, but not checking your legs.
3: Really young intern, but my legs were all nice and smooth.
1: They're going, hey, listen, there's no nerve damage, but do something about these legs.
2: Do something with that mess.
1: Because you really let yourself go. There's about 6 weeks worth of undergrowth here.
3: Well, they might not have given me, you know, really good care if they thought I didn't take care of myself.
1: Oh, no. Oh, my God. What a fantastic story right out the gates.
2: Yeah.
1: Have a great day.
3: Thank you.
1: Anne, good morning.
4: Hello.
1: Anne, welcome to the show. What's your story for us today?
4: Thank you. Oh, I think it's the same sort of theme as your first caller about hair. it's a bit embarrassing, actually. I was in labour and my water's broke and they're saying, oh, my God, you've got to be induced straight away, because I had a very complicated pregnancy the first time. And I thought, nah, no way, I've got to get my bikini line done before they induce me.
1: You've got to be kidding. Now, everything you're going to go through.
4: So I rang hubby up and I said, you've got to bring the wax kit down, because I was already at the hospital. And he's going, what the hell? And I said, yep, you've got to bring it down. So the nurses are going, hurry, you know, come on, we've got to get you in. This is, you know, important, obviously.
1: Sure. Whatever you need. Whatever you need.
4: So hubby races down, gets me the Nair. I don't know if you know Nair.
5: Oh, yes,
4: but
5: yes.
4: Nair is got there, and I was sitting in the bathroom trying to, you know,
1: do the procedure. Yeah.
4: Do the procedure.
1: Yep.
4: I was a bit out of
1: form. Jim's gardening, this is called it.
4: I got there.
1: Yeah.
5: Well done.
4: And, it was quite embarrassing. But it
5: magnificent.
4: Was a clean birth, put it that way.
1: I can just imagine Kevin McLeod going, look at the front yardage here is immaculate, you know?
4: Yeah, exactly. I mean, come on.
1: Grand designs, indeed. Wow. Incredible stuff, Anne. Very funny Brilliant. Story. Thank you very much for sharing that with us today, Anne.
4: Thank you. Well,
1: thanks, Anne.
4: Bye.
1: Bye. See you, Anne. Who we got here?
5: Diane.
1: Diane.
6: Yeah, Diane, yes. Good morning, how are you?
1: I'm good, Diane. Welcome to the show, Di. Off you go.
6: Thank you. Alrighty, so some years ago, my husband and I were in a very compromising position.
1: Sounds like you are now.
5: Whoa.
1: You're not back at it, are you?
6: No, not quite. Oh. Anyway, so we reached... I'm trying to be really careful what I say.
1: Okay, you reached the end of the movie.
6: Absolutely.
1: Yep.
6: And there were fireworks, okay?
1: Oh, wow. Not often the case. Well, for both parties anyway.
6: Wow. Well, mainly for me. That's what I was concerned with. Anyhow, so we get there and we get this almighty pain in our head, like an explosion. Now, I'm kind of spread eagle still and, you know, still quite happy. And they have to call an ambulance. I think I'm dying.
1: What? Call an ambulance because you had... What? What's the condition?
5: Because it's so good?
1: Yeah. Well, you want to share it with them?
6: Yeah. It's called a thunderclap migraine.
2: Oh, my
1: What's
2: God.
1: A thunderclap for? Like,
6: no idea.
1: You get a thunderclap from somebody? Well done.
6: Yeah,
1: lucky you.
6: My thunderclap. Anyway, you go to hospital. They take you to hospital. They do the lumbar puncture. I thought I had a stroke or something.
1: God, so was it agony?
6: You're terrible.
1: So you went from ecstasy to agony.
6: Well, that's married.
1: Wow.
5: He sounds like a keeper to me. Right?
1: You should loan him out the weekend. You can make a fortune. You could train other men. I don't need any help.
6: The training doctors all come in.
1: Well, they want to have a go.
6: The same thing.
1: Oh, I see.
6: Like, how did this happen? Like,
1: I wonder, it must be so unusual. Mm.
6: Apparently not.
5: Oh. Be careful out there.
1: Yeah, be careful.
6: Well, so we're more careful today.
1: Yeah. Well, did not think we'd get this story today.
7: No.
1: You learn something new every day, Diane.
7: That's come out of the blue, that is.
6: Yes. You're welcome.
1: Yeah. All right, Diane, thank you very much.
6: Too easy. Have a great day.
5: Too easy.
1: Oh. Where do we go?
2: I need to fan myself off
1: from
2: after
1: here.
5: It's hot in here.
1: It's getting hot in here.
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12: Jamie says it's the friendly staff. Rebecca says it's the exceptional communication. 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
14: Christian O'Connell Show. So, you know, Monday came in and I was raging about NBN. We'd moved our daughter Ruby into a new place and we'd had a nightmare with NBN. It just hadn't worked. So she had to, yesterday at 7:30 in the morning, and if you're a student, 7:30 a.m. is like being woken up at 1 a.m., where their body clock is. So she had to get up and this engineer arrived and she was like, you know, my dad tried to do this. And he took one look at where the NBN was plugged into the wall and he goes, it's not supposed to be plugged in there, that's for the TV. And he goes, it's meant to be over there, and he pointed the other side of the room. He picked up a lead, put it over the other side of the room, and he goes, there you go, it's working now. 30 seconds.
15: And you were very upset at the NBN.
14: Raging. Let's apologise to the NBN Corporation and for the marvellous service that is now working at full speed. She said that this guy was like in his late 20s, and he looked at her and knew she was a student and saw all the books out and stuff, the essays being done. And she felt really embarrassed, and then she just went, yeah, my dad was setting that up. He went... Your dad, yeah, right. And walked off.
15: He's got your back.
14: Whoever you were, thank you for stopping your dad being so carelessly thrown under the bus. But there's nothing worse, though, when you call somebody out and essentially you're wasting their time. It's humiliating. Yes, this happened to you, didn't it, Rio?
15: Yes, well, it's happened to me. I called out. I've had my dishwasher having its bloody F78 issue. And so it keeps happening.
14: Sounds like a new workout program. I just got into the F78.
15: And so I call this guy out at great expense. And then he comes and goes, okay.
14: Do you mean he shouldn't earn a living from repairing washing machines? He should do it for free for radio hosts. Well, God, the horror of it.
15: If someone is willing to do that, I would actually just give us a buzz. I called him up and he has a look at the machine. He goes, look, there doesn't seem to be anything wrong with it. I go, no, no, no. It has the F78 issue. Mm. Just put it through a cycle. It'll do it. Puts it through the cycle. He goes, it's working perfectly fine. He's like, there's nothing wrong with it. No, do it again, do it again, do it again. I made him try this cycle 5 times.
14: Oh,
15: it wouldn't do the error. The one time I actually need it to do the error, it wasn't doing it. And then he buggers off. That's $250 for him to look at a perfectly good dishwasher. And then it's not working again.
2: It knew.
14: Well, listen, if he's listening now, you can pick up another easy $250. He's obviously got some Midas touch where he just his physical presence mends it. Do you reckon he's got some special sort of zapper or remote control in his pockets? What a great scam. Having to do no work or bending over or twisting or anything.
15: Yeah.
14: All right, you wasted other people's time.
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1: Christian O'Connell's show. 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NBM engineer came out yesterday. I put that little lead into the wrong hole in the wall. It was the one where the TV comes through. There's another hole either side of the room I hadn't seen. Anyway, listen, you know, I'm not an NBM technician, mate, okay? Don't look at me with those judgy eyes. Diane's on the line. Good morning, Diane. Welcome to the show.
2: Good morning, team.
1: Diane, so... you wasted someone's time?
2: Oh, I did indeed, and I felt like such a goose afterwards, I can tell you. I went out to the car to try and start it one morning, was in the garage, turned the key, lights were on, nothing happened, not even a tick, nothing. So I thought, oh, man. So I rang the RACV. You know, they give you this little tracking app thing. So
1: yes.
2: Watched him make his way to me. It took him about 20 minutes, I reckon. Comes in, hops in the car. Moves it from drive to park, starts it and says, there you go.
1: No. No. No, no. Come on, Diane. No. No.
2: Yep. I felt like an idiot.
1: I think I might have fixed this tricky situation. I'm trained for this.
2: Yep. I didn't even think to look. And, I think he just gave me this really disparaging look when he's like shifting it from park back into park and I'm just like, smashed my head.
1: Diane, great story. Very funny. Thank you for sharing, mate.
2: Thank you.
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0: Hey, I'm Christian O'Connell, and I love a pub. Your happy place with a sticky carpet and a schnitty the size of your head. Where you've had 21st, someone's nan had their 80th. Your first sip of beer, you fell in love there. You fell out of love there. You've won the greatest prize of all, the meat tray. But some of these most loved pubs are facing hard times. 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
0: Christian O'Connell's show. Time for the time waster. Today we're looking for your cafe songs. Radiohead love going to their local cafe. That's right, they love to sing Fake Plastic Teas.
11: Good God.
0: Latte in red, not lady in red, latte in red.
11: Silver.
0: Biscotti over troubled water.
11: Oh, classy.
0: Yeah,
11: gold.
0: Nice bit of Italian biscuit. Sergeant Pepper's Lonely Heart Club sandwich. To go, please, to go.
11: Silver plus.
0: And no, that's terrible, that one. Yeah. All right, Rhea, what have you got?
11: Billy Bean is not my lover. Billy.
0: Yeah. I spoke for all of us with that.
11: At the cuppa. Cuppa Cabana. Yeah,
12: very good.
0: Gold.
11: Just a matcha paradise.
0: Oh, that's very good. The performance is gold as well.
12: Johnny.
11: And I like big cups and I cannot lie.
0: That's great. Yes. Great. Well done. Okay, what have you got? We're looking for your cafe songs. That's the time waste today.
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1: Christian O'Connell's show. 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
2: Let's go.
1: All right, Cafe Songs, Chai Chai Chai, NSYNC. Alexander Mooney, well done. Shibata be home soon.
2: Silver Plus.
1: Very good. Who's that? Lee Collins. Espresso Yourself.
2: Silver.
1: Well done, Donna. Mocha number 5.
2: Gold.
1: Well done, Brendan. Weigh me up before you Coco.
2: Gold.
1: Well done, Shri. Bohemian Cups of Tea.
2: Oh, yeah.
1: Great
2: yeah,
1: name for a cafe.
2: Very clever.
1: That's
2: Gold
1: very
2: plus.
1: Good. Well done, Chris. AC/DC, it's a long way to the top. DeLonghi way to the top.
2: Wrong, sorry.
1: Barista Bojangles instead of Mr. Bojangles. Genius. Julie Walker, very good. Drip it like it's hot.
2: Silver.
1: Let's hear it for the soy.
2: Bronze.
1: And I need chai tonight.
2: Silver minus.
1: All right, who's winning, Rio?
2: It's got to be Bohemian Cups of Tea.
1: Well done. Okay, that's the Christian O'Connell show for today. We are back tomorrow. 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
9: Double A Chattery, the podcast drops today. This is your side hustle. We're your forensic psychologist slash friend, Anita McGregor. Which comes first, friend or a forensic psychologist?
10: Friend comes first. But the fact I find her so interesting, she's such an interesting worldview, is because of the work she does, I think.
9: Yeah.
10: But often on the podcast, we talk about a whole lot of general stuff. But this one today is so interesting. As we head into Christmas, we thought it'd be a great time to look at this. Why are so many people going no contact with their parents? This is, Oprah talks about it, Mel Robbins talks about it, the trend of no contact. It's all over social media. What happens here is that this is framed often as a form of self-preservation. Adult children separating from their parents. It's not rebellion. It's adult children saying, I'm putting up my boundaries because as a parent, you are toxic for me. And there's lots of articles at the moment about my parents are narcissists, therefore my behaviour is this. How do I separate from them? The word narcissist gets thrown around a lot.
9: It does, doesn't it?
10: There's a lot of stuff here, though, that younger generations are prioritising their mental health more than any other generation has. And they're saying, that means I don't want to be around you. And parents are bewildered, saying, I was doing my best. Mel Robbins, she's one of the top podcasters in the world. She's written the book, Let Them. She's saying what seems to be, for my generation, say, the most sensible thing. Here's her take on it.
11: Your parents, they've likely not gone to therapy, nor do they want to. The issues that you see in their marriage that you wish you could change or make better, they've been there forever. They're not changing. They are who they are. They have the relationship they have. It's not your responsibility to do anything about it. And something that's helped me develop a level of acceptance and love with my folks is just saying to myself, they gave me everything they could based on their life experience.
9: That's pretty good.
10: Wouldn't you think?
9: They did the best they could.
10: That's what that generation thinks. Mm-hmm. But a whole lot of, well, I'm seeing it over TikTok, a whole lot of articles have been written with people answering back saying, why should I have to put up with my parents' lack of understanding of me? Why should I have to put up with all the damage my parents have done to me emotionally? I don't want to have to do that. So Mel got attacked for saying that. Interesting, isn't it? So these adult children are saying, excuse me, you don't know my family.
9: Sure.
10: Here's a classic example of one of those.
6: I would not wish being an adult child estranged from your parent on my worst enemy. And if you talk to any adult children who are estranged from their parents or parent, they will most likely tell you that it was death by a thousand cuts. We can look at our parent and say, we know that you didn't have the tools. We know that you did your best. But now we're at a point where I never got taught certain things and I'm having to go out and find the answers and find the resources and change and become a better person. And all that we want is for that estranged parent to do the same thing, but they refuse.
10: So this is the first generation of kids who've really learned about their own emotions. And they are irritated that their parents aren't meeting them halfway.
9: In and for our Generation X, we get sandwiched by, so we had brutal parents when we were young and now our kids hate us. Do you see what's happening?
10: Well, this is the thing. And I think it used to be, and maybe it still is in Australia. America maybe is more polarized with this stuff. But you'd sit around the Christmas table, for example, and you'd be irritated. The things that trigger you, whatever. But that's Christmas. That's families. Now, this generation is saying, I'm not putting up with that. But there is long-term damage, and Anita discusses this beautifully, long-term damage in family estrangement that will impact you for a long time. So be careful about that. Narcissist gets thrown around a lot. My parents were narcissists is used a lot. And to Anita says, there is a technical term for this, a medical term. That's not what these people are referring to. This woman has got a whole list of themselves. Here's A, they paint themselves as the victim. They'll twist your healing into an act of betrayal, etc. She says, they will rewrite the past. Suddenly, everything that's happened in the past was beautiful and wonderful, except you. And Anita had an interesting spin on the fact is that we all do that.
8: We all rewrite the history of our family. I have rewritten the story of my childhood. My kids have rewritten the story of my parenting. We all do that. Traditionally, there's three roles that we have in the world in dynamics. And one is like being a victim or being a villain or being a hero. And when we rewrite the story, we often place ourselves as the hero or as the victim in a situation. We rarely say, I was the asshole. I was the villain in this.
9: Mm.
10: So everyone's retreated to their corners.
9: Yeah.
10: And unless you have a conversation and reach out into the middle and say, I will listen to you, you won't get past this. But this is a very dangerous, and they're calling it a trend. But as Anita said, this trend will have long-term implications for families.
9: And it might be over something that's really minor. We're not talking about abuse here. We're just talking about because your dad didn't pick you up from sport or
10: this
9: didn't
10: go to your
9: sporting
10: game. This isn't about abusive parents. This isn't about any of that.
9: Yeah.
10: This is about parents who have given you emotional baggage and whose parents haven't.
9: And I look at you as a mother. You are a fantastic mother. I always feel that your boys, you've always been very supportive and, you know, because you wanted to have, you look like you weren't going to have kids. And for years, I knew you were and you were childless. And then when you did have children, you really gave it a red hot go.
10: But
9: me, on the other hand, you know, when my eldest was born, I was 24 years of age. You know, I was 24, I was a kid.
10: But we've both done the best we could.
9: Can't even get a car registered these days. Years, all of a sudden you've got a kid and you do the best you can.
10: But
9: if I could go back in time to be, I'd probably say, okay, this is how I would handle raising my son, and my son is wonderful.
10: Oh, he's gorgeous. They love
9: him. And I'm very proud of my kids, and I'm proud of the relationship that I have with my children. But it's different than the relationship that I have with my dad. My dad, you know, who I love dearly, but it was just a different generation. But I don't hold my mum and dad responsible for anything that's happened in my life. You've got to give up blaming your parents. Short of us, unless they put you in a dungeon and molested you, then yes, bad. But if they just, you know, didn't give you the supportive words, if you're over 50 and you're still blaming your parents.
10: Interesting, isn't it?
9: You should go and see someone.
10: Well, this is what's happening. They are seeing people. They're seeing therapists. They're seeking help for their own mental health and saying, it's not healthy for me to be around you. It's a very interesting time.
9: It is.
10: And as we go into Christmas, have a listen to this podcast because Anita gives everyone tools for how to walk into that room and be kind.
9: And she got to swear as well. Because she's a forensic psychologist, you can do that. I don't know what your excuse is. Double H Hattery, it drops today. Get it from wherever you get all your good podcasts from.
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3: Down to the Jonesy Amanda Ralston pump test. Going no contact with your parents, breaking up with your parents. We were just talking about this, and as I was thinking about it, I don't think I could do, I could never just not talk to my parents.
4: No, it's interesting,
3: I could never,
4: isn't it?
3: You know, my father passed away some years ago, but I couldn't just stop talking to my mother.
4: And yet people are. And that, I wonder, it is generational, I think, is that we just went into the, our parents would give us the irrits, but we'd still consider them family and we'd put up with it.
3: But you know what,
4: now they're not. Now this is a
3: know,
4: big thing and they're
3: but that's
4: not.
3: That's the thing. Like, we were raised under the brutal hand of the 70s. An 80s parent, and there was no such thing as feelings or emotions. If you put on weight, my mother would say, oh, you put on weight, you're fat, you know, all that sort of stuff. These days, you can't even say that. You can't say, I don't say anything to my kids.
4: To play devil's advocate, there would be a whole lot of kids whose parents are like that who say, it's not good for me to be around that anymore.
3: Sure.
4: I'm working on myself. I'm not going to put myself in that position. But there's a whole swathe of stung parents going, what's happened? Why aren't our kids why aren't they spending time with us? Why have they gone no contact? They're so hurt. And the kids are saying, I've been trying to tell you why, but no one's meeting in the middle. There's lots of families this is happening to. So let's do this. Well, let's call it going no contact with your parents or breaking up with your parents. You might be on either side of this equation. Does this act pass the pub test?
1: Brendan Jonesy Jones
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1: Independence, One Nation as Liberals. 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One Nation and Liberals are essentially taking the same voters. How they work in tandem with each other will be really fascinating. Independents in general are always fascinating because they're independents. They don't have to toe anybody's line. And the Liberal Party as well, which is still very much going to be figuring out over the next 4 years what it is. 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
14: This is a topic that Anita McGregor and I are discussing on our podcast, Double A Chattery, that drops today. And Anita has worked with families before. She's a psychologist. She's a forensic psychologist. So she brings some interesting light to this. But this is a topic that is going viral all around the world. And it is about adults going no contact with their parents, breaking up with their parents. So they're saying, is this a much needed corrective? And are you right to have your boundaries in place? Or is this a worrisome change in family relations? So it's often framed as a form of self-preservation rather than rebellion.
15: Mm.
14: So adults are sharing their traumas on social media and reasons for going no contact with their parents. And then you see parents who are reeling from the rejection. In our day, you just put up with your parents and put up with their flaws. Now, people aren't.
16: Well, we're from the corporal punishment era. And I would not wish that on my children. But I'd hate to see down the track that little Johnny doesn't talk to his dad because his dad didn't get him the latest e-bike.
14: This is the thing.
16: I'd hate to see that in the future.
14: That's what Anita says too, is that there are long-term implications from being estranged from your family.
16: Yeah.
14: Even though people at the moment are saying, this is how I'm feeling, bang, this can lead to scars that may never heal. So breaking up with your parents, does it pass the pub test?
17: Oh, I think it doesn't pass a pub test. Look, my parents lived through the Depression. They sort of didn't know what to do. They weren't the greatest, but I love them to death and I'd be lost without them. It made me the man I am today and give me a bit of resilience. It doesn't pass a pub test to me.
18: I reckon it definitely makes a pub test. I broke up with my mum about 5 years before she died, and the reason was because she wasn't a mother, and I think sometimes mothers shouldn't be mothers.
19: Sometimes kids are impossible to have a relationship with. Like my son,
11: if the world don't spin around him, the world don't spin.
13: I think it's insane. This has just happened to me and I'm baffled and heartbroken. I was iced out with no explanation, no reason. I never knew what I'd done. I couldn't fix anything because I didn't know what the issue was.
15: I talked to my mum, but I will refuse to talk to my father. The reason being is because I'm transgender. And the day that my father turns around and says he wants nothing to do with me, well, then I want nothing to do with him since he wants nothing to do with me.
14: Oh, some tough stories in there. If you want to have a listen to the podcast, Anita, sort of, you might find your way through as we discuss all that, and she's got some ideas too.
16: Whew. Double A Chattery, check it out.
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3: Second last day of the Jonesy and Amanda Breakfast Show. As it is, we haven't been given the flick, though. We're going to the fruited plains of Drive Time Radio next year.
4: But what happens is we want you to build this show with us. 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
3: It's a big deal, too, because we're not just doing Sydney anymore. 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
3: The axe is sharp. Have you not noticed that everyone's getting the flick lately? So anyway, next year we're doing Jam Nation live around the country and we need your ideas. Wednesday is Ideas Day.
5: I would like to see pensioner partners. 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
7: It's called Miguel's Millennial Munchies. 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
8: Well, I think Sharon, just a couple of previous calls ago, knocked it on the head because there just aren't enough nice people out there who want to settle down and have a decent relationship. 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
3: I'd be keen to meet that Sharon. 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
8: With Brendan Jonesy Jones
9: and Amanda Keller.
10: Here it comes. It sounds like Jonesy's making animal shapes. He's ballooning up. What happens on Wednesdays? We take your ideas as to what we should have on the fruited plains. What would you like to see on the show next year? Like to see and hear. Your ideas have been put on balloons with corresponding numbers. I'm about to throw a balloon at Jonesy. He's been putting on his protective gear.
11: And the ideas we have thus far, pension partners, fig jam, millennial munchies, what's your favourite soup and why?
10: Yes, I hope that's on there.
11: And slop gear.
10: Also, slop gear.
11: That's the biggest biggest lemon.
10: Well, what also, we both have one that every week is on there, Pun Hour, and you've got diss songs.
11: Yeah. Love song desecration.
10: Yeah. So all of those are on balloons.
11: Yes.
10: Jonesy hasn't put in his cricket box, so who knows where these darts might land.
11: I'll put my enormous hands over there.
10: Close your visor.
11: Well, yeah, you've got to.
10: Yeah, I'm going to put my blindfold on.
11: I don't think you need that.
10: I'll close. How about I just close my eyes?
11: Okay.
10: No, put your visor down, Brendan. I'll hit you in the face.
11: Okay.
10: All right. Now my eyes are closed. Are you out of the way, Jenna?
12: Yeah.
10: Brendan, where are you in front of? Are you okay? Everyone out of the way?
13: All right. You're good to go.
10: Ready? Say hello, Brendan, so I see where you are.
11: Hello, Amanda.
13: Oh, you've just hit him straight in the head.
10: Oh!
13: Clinical. Very clinical this time of year. Oh, no.
10: What is it? What is it?
13: Okay, two's Pun Hour.
10: Pun Hour? Pun Hour. Well, I flamboyantly said that I'd like to do Pun Hour. How I think this works is that you guys phone up with a topic and I have to come up with a pun. Look at your face, Brendan.
11: I'd rather watch your favourite soup and why.
10: Pun Hour is going to be happening when we do Tribal Drum.
0: Brendan Jonesy Jones. Amanda Keller.
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4: Next year we go to the Fruited Plains of Drive Time Radio. Wednesday's ideas were given numbers. Those numbers were put onto balloons. Those balloons were put onto me.
3: Yes.
4: Amanda threw darts.
3: Yes.
4: And it came up with today's idea.
5: Oh, no.
3: What is it? What is it?
5: Okay, two's pun hour.
4: Pun hour is
3: this is
4: yours.
3: One I've been pushing for many months now. And now it's here. I've got to step up and do it.
4: You know what it's like?
3: What?
4: It's like that cross stitch that sits on the desk that hasn't been completed.
3: Well, pun hour is going to happen. Here's how it's going to work. And you can help too, Brendan. And you, Ryan, please join in.
4: I don't want to join in. I don't like puns. I've said that I don't.
3: You're horrible, man.
4: I don't like them. I don't think they're funny.
3: I did motorcycle segment with you.
4: You hang on. Motorcycle segment, you went, nah.
3: And I still had to sit through it.
4: Well, I'm happy to sit through it. I'm going to sit through here and just look
3: so
4: at the
3: So here's what happens. For you, we want you to phone up and give me us a very simple sentence and I will try and create a pun around
4: okay,
3: it.
4: Okay, so what would... John Farnham, you know him?
3: Yeah.
4: Two strong hearts.
3: Well, that's how he can keep the beat. Bang! That just happened. See? Some of them come to me quickly. I'm like a channeler. Some will come quickly. Some might need to be extruded a little more slowly. So, for example, a sentence, I went to the flower shop. Are you a pansy? That's the kind of thing that's going to happen. This is what's going to happen.
4: Can I just ask?
3: Yeah.
4: So... people will ring in.
3: Yes.
4: They will give you a sentence.
3: A very basic sentence with a basic subject.
4: The pun guru.
3: We'll have to I'm going to try and come up with a pun to match the sentence.
4: I'm looking forward to sitting here with my arms crossed, looking out the window, enjoying the metropolis.
3: I look forward to you being a supportive friend and helping me.
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14: Wednesday is Ideas Day. Ring up with your ideas. Largely all
15: we
14: the
15: know,
14: ideas
15: we know.
14: Are dreadful. And then those ideas are transcribed onto balloons. Those balloons are put onto me. You throw a dart. And today it's come up with your idea. Pun hour.
15: Look, I've always fantasised doing pun hour. So let's take a deep breath and do it.
14: No idea is a bad one. Although I would be lying if I said that. This is possibly the worst idea in the world. But let's have at it. Gem Y Rye, make sure you get the buzzer out.
15: Well, no, okay, there's to be no judgment.
14: Yeah, the buzzer.
15: I've asked you
14: no
15: to come
14: need.
15: In.
14: Don't worry about the ding, mate. We won't need
15: I've
14: that
15: asked today. You to give me just a very basic sentence and yep. I will come. I'm a magician. I'll come up with a pun around it, hopefully. But okay. There's to be no judgment, no buzzers, no dings. It's just a pun.
14: There will be buzzers.
15: Thank you for the support.
14: Lisa is with us.
15: Hello, Lisa. Give me a basic. It's like I'm a. Give me a sentence here. Give me a sentence.
16: There's a yucky nappy on the baby.
15: Well, don't poo-poo the idea. What do you think?
14: Yeah, that's good. Yeah, it's all right.
15: Yeah.
7: What about this? I think this segment has the right formula.
15: Oh, that's not bad, but it's not about poo.
7: It's about babies, though.
15: Okay, all right.
14: Karen.
15: Okay, Karen's. Hello, Karen. Give us your sentence.
17: Hi, guys. The stars are shining brightly.
15: Lucky they're not planets, or I might see Uranus from here. You happy with that one, Brendan?
14: You know, it's not.
15: Was that bad. That pass?
14: Yeah, but
15: okay, great. Give me a ding. Give me a ding on that one, please. Oh, no, but... Thank you. Take
14: it's
15: a breath.
14: By and large for the whole segment.
15: I know. It's all. It's all going to be bot related. James, over to you.
18: The Nutcracker is here.
15: Hope you don't make a balls up of it. See, it's all below the waist, all my material.
7: That was good.
15: Thank you. Hey, there's another one. Jeanette. Let's go to Jeanette. Okay, over to you, Jeanette.
19: Hi, Amanda. It's Christmas is my favourite time of year.
15: You have to be careful of scammers because they might fleece Navidad. Brendan's laughed. Brendan laughed. That's my prize right there.
14: That is so
15: That's a
14: dreadful.
15: Double ding. Thank you, Ryan. Double ding. Thank you.
14: Okay. Do you want to take any more?
15: Oh, I'm exhausted. One more.
14: Katrina.
15: Okay, Katrina, over to you. What have you got for me?
20: I won my chess tournament.
15: Are you a child? That'll determine the answer I give here.
16: Say yes.
15: Say yes. All right, so I won't say the one I was going to say, but you can now sell it at a pawn shop. I might say, I might say, I didn't even check with my mate. Thank you.
14: Katrina, are you...
15: Did I get away with that?
14: Abused by your parents?
15: Katrina, are you happy with that one?
16: We're fantastic. That's great.
15: Thank you.
14: Oh, Katrina suddenly aged. Oh.
15: Can I take a breath? I need to just...
14: Yeah.
15: I'm a boxer. I'm going back to my corner. We're going to take more.
14: No, why don't we just walk away?
15: No.
14: Like you walked away from your cross stitch.
15: No.
14: And the Kama Sutra.
15: We've got more. We've got more. We're going to take more.
14: I wash my hands of this segment. If you...
15: With the Solvol, Jeffrey. That's not a pun, that's just aging.
14: It's just an ad from a bygone era.
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4: Brain hurts.
1: We've got Wednesday's Ideas Day, Thursday's Darts Day, and that's how they're selected. Today we have...
5: Oh!
6: Oh, no.
5: What is it? What is it?
6: Okay, two's Pun Hour.
5: Pun Hour?
1: Which
5: that was my suggestion.
1: Idea.
5: And it seemed like it'd be fun.
1: And it seems to suck to be
5: because you're giving me no help.
1: Well, because firstly, A, I hate puns, and B, I hate puns. So why would I help you? I will just sit here and look out the window. Ryan, have the buzzer at the ready.
5: Yep. And the ding. I've had some good ones.
1: James has joined us.
5: Okay, James, give me a sentence.
7: Hey, Amanda, I'd like to buy some peanut butter.
5: It'll have to be crunchy because we don't listen to smooth. How about that? Okay, thank you. That's legit. Brendan, don't rub your face. This is hard.
1: Yeah,
5: hello,
1: yes.
5: Susie.
1: Imagine listening to it. Susie.
5: Give me a sentence, Susie.
8: I'm taking my son to the dentist.
5: Ah! Make sure it doesn't happen at 2:30. Come on, ding that one. Oh, Ryan.
9: I've heard it before.
5: Yeah. Oh, okay. Don't punch you in your molars.
1: Daniel has joined us. Let's
5: you don't
1: wrap
5: have,
1: this up.
5: Obviously don't have any wisdom teeth.
1: Okay, let's wrap it up.
5: Okay, Daniel, over to you.
10: My grandma never wins at bingo.
5: Does she go with two fat ladies?
1: Daniel,
5: do her legs go all the way up to 11? That's a ding.
1: Daniel, is this helping?
5: Is
1: you
5: this
1: think?
5: Helping in any way? I've got your number. Something
10: and she's
5: like that.
10: Dead, so she's not lifting her legs up, I can tell you that much.
5: Well, maybe she
1: so
5: is.
1: So, Daniel...
5: Daniel, she's pushing up the daisies.
1: Without beating around the bush, and with all due respect to your late grandmother, do you think it should be coming to the Fruited Plains?
10: Yes.
5: Oh,
10: honestly, yes. Amanda's puns are what makes the show. Okay.
5: Daniel, I love you.
1: Nah! Go and rest your brain, friend.
0: Brendan Jonesy Jones.
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0: Hey guys, it's Wilksy here. After 30-odd years of fishing Spencer Gulf, I reckon I know a thing or two. 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
11: Morning, it's Brooke Seychelle with your local news. Another major search of Oak Park Station has failed to find any trace of missing boy Gus Lamont. Police have scoured 20 k's of creek beds following recent rain, but they've come up empty-handed after the 11th search of the child's last known location. Meanwhile, police have arrested a man for speeding at Crystal Brook. It's alleged they detected a Subaru doing 169 k's in a 110 zone on the Augusta Highway. When the car stopped, the driver and passenger allegedly attempted to change places, while checks showed the car was unregistered. The 39-year-old male driver was hit with a range of charges, including excessive speed and driving while disqualified. Meanwhile, his 38-year-old female passenger was reported for failing to truly answer. They'll front court at later dates. This comes as Mid-North and York drivers are being urged to look up and slow down this fatality-free Friday. It comes as the nation records its worst road toll in over a decade, with more than 1,300 lives lost in the past year, and research showing many are still taking unacceptable risks behind the wheel. Russell White from the Australian Road Safety Foundation says we can all make a difference starting today.
12: For local road users, the message is simple. Risky habits are costing lives, and it often comes down to everyday decisions. So we're really asking people to slow down, to stay focused, and remember that every choice you make on the road can help protect someone in your local community, not just on this fatality-free Friday, but every day.
11: In SA, there have been 46 lives lost so far this year, including 4 on York Mid-North roads and 1 in the far north. And there's a chance for Port Broughton locals to shape how key community spaces are managed, with the Barunga West Council opening consultation on updated land management plans. The review covers 8 parcels of land across the township, including reserves, playgrounds and the boat ramp. Residents have until June 12 to have their say before the plans are finalised.
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11: Morning,
2: Humphrey. The US and Iran have reached a tentative agreement to extend the current ceasefire. The 60-day memorandum of understanding now just needs the approval of President Donald Trump. It would extend the ceasefire by 60 days. New models contradict Treasury's claims that Labor's housing tax reforms will only push rents up by around $2 a week. The Master Builders Association, Real Estate Institute and Property Council have crunched their own numbers and claim the reforms could see renters paying up to $477 a year more. Australia's heard the last of The Voice, with John Farnham confirming he'll not perform in public again. The 76-year-old's told News Corp it's no longer possible to sing on stage as a result of surgeries he's had during his treatment for cancer. A giant tribute will be held for the Aussie star in Melbourne in September, and a New South Wales woman who changed a single digit in her Powerball numbers will now walk away with $60 million. In addition to winning Division 1, the combo also saw her score Division 2 19 times.
0: 5CS, your sport now.
2: In sports, St Kilda has paid the price for a goalless opening half, going down to the Hawks by 52 points overnight, and a historic Origin whitewash on the Gold Coast, with the Blues downing the Maroons to sweep the series 3-0. The scores were level at halftime before New South Wales ran away to win 12-4. Skipper Isabel Kelly says it was a special series for her.
3: Every single time we come together, it's got this feeling about it that you just support each other no matter what, and that showed in our six-week block.
2: That's the latest news and sport.
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14: Showers today on the waters, northwesterly winds to 20 knots, seas to 1.5 metres. Top Thames, Clare Valley 16, York Peninsula 19, Port Pirie 20, Port Augusta Whyalla 21, Roxby Downs 22. If you're heading to Adelaide today, showers and a top of 19. Tomorrow, showers, top temps ranging from 14 in the Clare Valley to 21 in Port Augusta. 8 past 6 in Gladstone, 14.
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14: Good morning and welcome to the Big Breakfast. Jordan Curtis with you this morning. Although I'm going to take a step back and probably play a little bit more music today. I don't know if you can tell by the sound of my voice. I'm not exactly firing on 100% today. Feeling a little bit under the weather, but the show must go on, even if it means I'm talking a little less, because my throat will not handle doing a full 3-hour show as per usual. Hey, that's all right. We're going to catch up with John Letts, our horse racing expert, after 7:30. He's going to let us know what's happening this weekend with the racing. So let someone else do the talking for a good 6 minutes or so. And then, of course, after 8 o'clock, we'll chat with David Wilkes as well, our resident fishing expert. He's a commercial fisher in the Spencer Gulf. And we catch up with him each and every Friday to find out what's been going on around the Spencer Gulf, what you might want to catch this weekend. It's all coming your way. Let's get into the music this morning for the Big Breakfast. 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

0: 18 past 6 on the Big Breakfast. Jordan Curtis with you this morning. And yesterday was, of course, the day that capital gains tax changes were introduced to the Parliament. A change which has been met with quite a lot of pushback, quite a lot of vocal pushback from a lot of aspects of society. Because of the focus has been on property for the most part, I've heard a lot about property investors kicking up a storm that they aren't able to enjoy the same tax credits, the tax concessions that they have in the past, and at least in a year's time at the very least. So they got one more year off that gravy train. But little has been said about the impact on small business and how the capital gains tax concessions may not go far enough to support small businesses. And I know I've seen a lot of stuff on Facebook of small businesses using AI to say that, hey, Anthony Albanese is a partner in my business now. The government owns 47%, which I don't think is quite true. It is just a bit of a joke online. But I think it's a bit more facetious than it is serious. But the government have been quite staunch and not quite willing to budge on capital gains tax concessions. They have, updated, they've opened the door to updating the definition of what is a small business to allow more companies to access this capital gains tax concessions. But business groups are arguing that the carve-outs need to be even broadened even further and more simplified. And they want the changes, any changes to CGT, to be put on pause until more substantial reforms to increase investment and productivity can be brought forward. There's quite a few small businesses that are worried that the changes as they are will impact on their ability to scale up their business, and they will essentially be handcuffed. They'll be limited to what they're doing, and they won't be able to make those ambitious moves to expand the business. So it does sound like the government's probably going to have a lot of arguing on their hands for this instead of just focusing on the housing side of it, which is definitely a necessary conversation. The flow-on effects for small business is something that should be given a bit more time and care as well, which I feel like small businesses don't think it has been the case. And, hey, that's their experience. And who am I to argue? I don't own a small business. Let's get on with the Big Breakfast.
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0: 28 past 6 on The Big Breakfast. Jordan Curtis on your radio today as we finish up this first part of the show. We get ready to toast a double shot. That's two songs. It's one common theme. It's coming your way after 6:30 as we wind back The Big Breakfast a little bit for this Friday morning as I'm under the weather. I don't know if you can hear it in my voice. I'm not exactly firing at 100% today. So maybe we'll get the toast to a double shot and then play a few more songs around that too, just to really get the music going after 6:30.
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4: Hey, it's Brooke Shanshell with your local news. SAPOL have blamed cost concerns over their reasons to reject a proposed plan to attract more officers to Coober Pedy. The move comes as the Outback Station continues to face staffing shortages despite

0: calls for stronger incentives. The police union says urgent action is still needed to support both officers and the community. Meanwhile, a man has been arrested after a high-speed traffic stop near Crystalbrook. It's alleged a Subaru was clocked at 169 k's in a 110 zone on the Augusta Highway earlier this week. Police also allege the driver tried to swap seats with a passenger after being pulled over. The 39-year-old man was charged with multiple offences, while a 38-year-old woman was reported for failing to truly answer. Both will front court at later dates. This comes as drivers across the Mid-North and York Peninsula are being urged to rethink their behaviour this fatality-free Friday. Research shows more than 7 in 10 drivers admit to breaking the rules, with speeding and mobile phone use still common. Russell White from the Australian Road Safety Foundation says even small changes behind the wheel can help save lives.
1: Sadly, we're seeing high levels of speeding, driving while fatigued, and mobile phone use behind the wheel. And these behaviours are, of course, the ones that can often turn a mistake or an error into a fatal crash.
0: It comes after a Northern Territory man was killed in a collision with a road train near Coober Pedy earlier this week. And it's almost race day in the Flinders Ranges, with the Hawker Cup set to draw a crowd this Saturday. Organisers say things are shaping up well, with a full racing program, family activities and newly upgraded facilities all on show. Hawker Racing Club Secretary Belinda Hatcher telling the Transcontinental they're hoping for another strong field after last year's full cup draw. Gates open from 11 a.m.
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3: Morning, I'm Phoebe Humphrey. Federal police have revealed they have 8 ongoing investigations in relation to the so-called ISIS brides. A 34-year-old woman faced court in Melbourne yesterday, charged with terror offences after returning from Syria last September. She's now the 4th woman with ISIS links charged. The opposition leader isn't sorry for his unparliamentary remark towards the Prime Minister during a fiery question time exchange. Angus Taylor muttered that Anthony Albanese was arrogant, but he's told Nine he could have said worse.
4: I had to withdraw it. It was unparliamentary. But what I am hearing everywhere I go is far worse than that.
3: An experienced Aussie diver is flying to Laos to help rescue a group trapped in a cave. Josh Richards will form part of the international rescue squad, helping to get out 5 villagers who have been stuck there for more than a week.
5: It's pretty dreadful from what we've seen. People should be scared. I'm scared.
3: They're on 7. 2 people remain unaccounted for. And most of Australia can expect a drier than average winter, according to the Bureau's latest outlook.
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3: In sport, Hawthorne has surged past St Kilda 119-67 at Marvel Stadium. The Hawks kicked 8 straight and held the Saints goalless in a dominant first half to now sit at the top of the AFL ladder. And more than 20,000 people have signed a petition demanding NRL referee Ashley Klein to be dumped from Game 2 of State of Origin. It's after Wednesday night's controversial send-off of Kalen Ponga. Last night, the Blues won the Women's Origin in a series whitewash. That's the latest news and sport.
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7: Showers today on the waters. Northwesterly winds to 20 knots, seas to 1.5 metres. Top Thames, Clare Valley 16, York Peninsula 19, Port Pirie 20, Port Augusta, Whyalla 21, Roxby Downs 22. If you're heading to Adelaide today, showers and a top of 19. Tomorrow, showers, top temps ranging from 14 in the Clare Valley to 21 in Port Augusta. 26 away from 7 in Blyth, 11.
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7: Jordan Curtis with you this morning for the Big Breakfast, the slightly less big breakfast. I'm going to be winding back just how much I'm going to be talking today because I am crook. I'm under the weather. I'm sure you can hear it in my voice, but that doesn't mean we have to skip over things like our Toast to a Double Shot. That's 2 songs, 1 common theme. It's the perfect segment for this morning because it's just an excuse to play a couple more songs. It's coming your way next.
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0: 28 past 6 on The Big Breakfast. Jordan Curtis with you this morning as we get ready to toast a double shot. Two songs, one common theme.
1: 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Toast to a double shot.
0: For today's toast, I'm not thinking too hard. Much like I started the week deciding that my toast to a double shot was going to be about needing a coffee, today's toast to a double shot, finishing off the week, it's going to be about me being crook, me being sick, and just going to play you a couple of songs about being sick and tired. I'm not even going to talk too much. It's Billy Thorpe and the Aztecs to start us off with our sickest toast to a double shot yet.

Today's toast to a double shot is dedicated to the fact that I am not feeling great. In fact, I'm feeling sick. Not fully sick. That's the opposite of what I'm feeling at the moment. So I just went with the first thing that came to mind. A theme for a toast to a double shot. Why not dedicate it to how I'm feeling at the moment? And what I'm feeling is a little unwell. Here's Matchbox 20 for our second toast this morning. Could have played Disturbed Get Down with the Sickness, but that's probably a bit too much of a rev up for this morning.

0: 11 to 7 on the Big Breakfast. Jordan Curtis with you this morning as we take it a little bit easier. I'm just going to play some music while I'm feeling under the weather. The show must go on, but unfortunately, my voice can only take so much radio for this morning. So we'll just hit you up with a few more tunes before we get to the 7 o'clock news.
1: It's another serving of the Big Breakfast with Jordan Curtis on 5CS and 5AU. Better music and more of it.

0: Just a minute away from 7, you're on The Big Breakfast with Jordan Curtis after 7. Hey, why not talk a little bit of football? Hawthorn getting a big win over the Saints last night and what was an interesting performance from St Kilda. Get to that next.
1: 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At 5CS, we know better. It's why we're keeping news right here. Sure, we'll bring you updates from around the world, the country and the state. We'll also keep you in the loop with what's happening with the Port Pirie Council, the latest along the Copper Coast and across the Clare Valley and surrounds. 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
4: Hi, it's Brooke Seychell with your local news. Another search of Oak Park Station has failed to find any trace of missing boy Gus Lamont in the state's outback. Police have scoured more than 30 k's of creek beds following recent rain, 8 months after the boy disappeared. But they've come up empty-handed after the 11th search of the child's last known location. Meanwhile, investigations are continuing into an armed robbery at a servo in Port Augusta. It's alleged a man entered the Air Highway premises around 4:30 a.m. on Tuesday, threatening staff with an axe and stealing cigarettes and cash from the till. The employee wasn't physically injured, but detectives are continuing the search for the suspect. Anyone with information is urged to contact Crime Stoppers. Meanwhile, 5 people have been slapped with hefty fines after being caught with an illegal crab catch at Thompson Beach on the Gulf St. Vincent. Officers say the group had 240 crabs, well over the legal limit, and most of the crabs were undersized. 2 people allegedly tried to conceal the crabs in seaweed and their clothing. PIRSA is reminding fishers to follow the rules to protect stocks for the future. Port Augusta's looking a bit more colourful these days. A new 60-metre mural behind the city's electrical discounters has now been completed, thanks to work from local Indigenous artist Scott Rathman. The project is a collaboration with local SAPOL constables and the Port Augusta and Davenport Community Alliance. This place is us, our voices, our story, our way, finished on May 14 and can be viewed from Uta Street. And the countdown is on for the Hawker Cup this weekend, with a full day of racing, fashions and family fun. Race Club Secretary Belinda Hatcher tells the Transcontinental the event plays an important role in supporting the local economy, with plenty on offer beyond the track. Gates open from 11 a.m. tomorrow.
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5: Morning, I'm Phoebe Humphrey. The United States and Iran have reportedly agreed to a 60-day memorandum of understanding that would extend the ceasefire as the sticking points of a peace deal are beefed out. Donald Trump is still to tick off on it all. U.S. Treasury Secretary Scott Bessent says from the president's point of view, a lot of those points are non-negotiable.
6: They cannot pursue a nuclear weapon, and the Strait of Hormuz has to be free and open as it was before.
5: New modelling is challenging Treasury's claim that Labor's proposed housing tax changes could only nudge rents up slightly. Industry groups, including the Master Builders, Real Estate Institute and Property Council, say their figures point to a much bigger impact. They're warning renters could be slugged up to $477 extra a year. And details of a huge concert honouring John Farnham's career have been announced. Hugh Jackman, Keith Urban and Celine Dion, among the names who'll perform in Melbourne this September. It comes as Farnsey admits he'll never perform in public again because of cancer surgeries.
7: 5CS, your sport now.
5: In sport, Hawthorn has jumped to third on the AFL ladder, thumping St Kilda by 52 points. Jack Gunston finished with five majors and now leads the Coleman medal. The blue wave continues with New South Wales wrapping up the Women's Origin Series with a 12-4 victory over Queensland in Game 3 on the Gold Coast. It marks the first ever series sweep. Round 13 of the NRL starts tonight with Cronulla hosting Manly. And the French Open heat has claimed another victim with Jannik Sinner eliminated overnight. That's the latest news in sport.
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0: Showers today on the waters, northwesterly winds to 20 knots, seas to 1.5 metres. Top Thames, Clare Valley 16, York Peninsula 19, Port Pirie 20, Port Augusta, Whyalla 21, Roxby Downs 22. If you're heading to Adelaide today, showers and a top of 19. Tomorrow, showers, top temps ranging from 14 in the Clare Valley to 21 in Port Augusta. 6 past 7 in Oraru, 14.
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0: Oh, good morning and welcome to the program, the second hour of The Big Breakfast today. You're probably thinking, wow, Jordan sounds a little bit flat and croaky this morning, and you would be correct. I am not doing so great, but the show must go on, so I'm playing you a few more tunes than I usually would, maybe yammering on a little bit less. Counter to what I'm doing right this very second. A couple of songs to come your way, and then, hey, let's talk about the footy, because St Kilda, they achieved something they haven't done so since 1987 last night. It's not something they wanted to achieve. We'll get to that next.
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0: 14 past 7 on the Big Breakfast. Jordan Curtis with you this morning as we take it a little bit easier today, as I'm not feeling 100%. And my voice, as you can hear, probably not going to last a full 3-hour show this morning. Coin's still in the air whether or not I do sideline view tomorrow. We'll see. First up, though, let's talk a little bit of football. Hawthorn getting a thumping win over the Saints last night, keeping the St Kilda Saints goalless. It's a really weird way to say their team, the St Kilda Saints. Keeping them goalless for the entire first half of the game. It is the first time, apparently, St Kilda has been goalless at halftime in a VFL/AFL game since round 14 of 1987. 1987. So that's what? Almost 40 years ago since that's last happened. So Hawthorn breaking records out here that St Kilda would rather not have broken. It's not something you see that often in a matchup of football, especially AFL level, unless the gulf between the teams is so vast. But I thought St Kilda were going a lot better this season than having a goalless half to Hawthorn. That's to say the least. And again, Will Day back for the Hawks is the secret sauce. They always seem to play a little bit better when Will Day's in the side, and he's been off recovering from surgery, I believe, for the most part of this season. So good to get him back by the looks of it, and something about him just brings the team together to thump St Kilda. Now, I guess after that win over Adelaide the other week, St Kilda last night, Hawthorn finally looking like they're on the move. They've had a bit of a iffy kind of season up until this point, so good to see them. Well, I mean, not good to see them dominating. I'd rather see Port Adelaide dominating, but for their sake and for Hawthorn fans, happy to see them finally kick into gear. St Kilda, I guess they need to find their gear because they didn't find it up until halftime, that's for sure.
1: Hey, I'm Christian O'Connell, and I love a pub. 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Where you've had 21st, someone's nan had their 80th. Your first sip of beer, you fell in love there. You fell out of love there. You've won the greatest prize of all, the meat tray. 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
3: The pub's calling. 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
0: 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Jordan Curtis with you today, and coming your way next, we'll have a look at this day throughout history.
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0: 21 past 7 on the Big Breakfast. Jordan Curtis with you this morning. Let's have a quick look at this day throughout the years.
1: Any boss who sacks anyone.
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3: Moments that shaped history on the Big Breakfast.
0: First up, it is appropriate that I'm chatting with John Letts next, as it is the anniversary of Randwick Racecourse, the first meeting held at that racecourse on this day in 1860 there in Sydney. Escalator trademark was registered by Otis Elevator Company in the US in 1900. Hard to believe. Randwick Racecourse, older than escalators. The first pop-up toaster was patented by Charles Streit of Minnesota in 1919. That's 1919. The $5 note was introduced for the first time into Australian circulation on this date in 1967. And on this day, Australian Story began on ABC TV, 1996. It's hosted by Lee Sales, of course. From 96 through to 2016, it was hosted by Carolyn Jones and been a very successful, highlighting of, well, Australian stories. It's right there in the name. And we can squeeze one more in. Edmund Hillary. So jumping back a few years to 1953, Edmund Hillary from New Zealand and his guide Tenzing Norgay became the first men to climb Mount Everest, as far as we know. And that is what happened on this day throughout history.
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0: 27 past 7 on the Big Breakfast. Jordan Curtis with you this morning as I am skating through under the weather today. You can tell by the sound of my voice, but the show must go on. It's hard to find a replacement when you wake up feeling crook at 4 a.m. So we'll just power on, powering on with John Letts, our horse expert, our racing expert, joining me after 7:30. Twice he's won the Melbourne Cup, of course. So I like to think he knows what he's talking about. He definitely knows more than what I would be saying about horse racing, that is to say the least. So he joins us after the 7:30 news. There's still plenty more to come in the second half of the show. We're catching up with David Wilkes, our resident fishing expert as well, thanks to ST Caputo's and Sons Port Pirie, after 8 o'clock to get some fishing tips for our region. If you are looking to get on the waters, drop a line this weekend and try your hand at making a catch somewhere along the way. But like I said, John Letts, horse racing expert, joining us after 7:30. Thank you very much for bearing with me today while I am, well, not quite recovering just yet, but feeling, yeah, a little less than stellar, a little less than perfect, and one way or the other, I'll get through this show, and who knows, maybe I'll get through tomorrow's show as well. Sideline View, yet to be determined whether or not that one's going ahead, but the Big Breakfast, forgot the name of the show there for a second. The show will go.
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5: Hey, it's Brooke Seychell with your local news. A push to boost police numbers in Coober PD has been knocked back by SAPOL. Proposed incentives aimed at improving staffing levels have been rejected over budget concerns. The union says the situation remains serious and is urging further action to address the shortages. It comes as the station continues to battle staffing issues and was previously operating with less than half of its required staff. Meanwhile, police are searching for a suspect following an armed robbery in Port Augusta this week. It's alleged a man entered a servo on the Eyre Highway around 4:30 a.m. on Tuesday, where he threatened an employee with an axe and stole cigarettes and cash. Multiple patrols searched the area, but they still haven't found the suspect. The employee wasn't physically injured in the incident, but anyone with information should contact Crime Stoppers. In other news, a massive illegal crab haul has landed several people in hot water on the Gulf St. Vincent. Purser officers allegedly catching a group at Thompson Beach with 240 crabs, more than 140 over the legal limit and more than 200 undersized. Some tried concealing the crabs under clothing and hiding them in seaweed. Multiple fines were handed out while authorities

0: are calling it one of the worst breaches they've seen this year. Drivers in the Mid-North and York Peninsula are being urged to slow down this fatality-free Friday. Australia's road toll has hit a 10-year high with more than 1,300 lives lost. Russell White from the Australian Road Safety Foundation says most drivers admit to risky behaviour.
1: What we're seeing really is that risky behaviour is becoming a dangerous normal. 7 in 10 drivers admit to breaking rules, and that kind of widespread behaviour is the big reason why road trauma is increasing.
0: SA's road toll currently stands at 46, including 5 in the York Mid-North and Far North regions. And residents in Port Broughton are being invited to have their say, with consultation now open on updated community land management plans. The plans cover a range of local sites, including reserves, the foreshore and boat ramp, and outline how these areas are managed into the future. Feedback is open until June 12 on the council website. Making news around the state this morning, ferry services to Kangaroo Island are on hold for 3 days. The 2 existing vessels are being replaced by 2 new ones, but the change could result in an increase in freight prices, but not resident passenger costs. SeaLink has confirmed the resident saver fare for vehicles and the reduced resident passenger fees will continue. Meanwhile, more upheaval in the local wine industry. The Chapel Hill Cellar Door in McLaren Vale is set to close within weeks as the result of a shake-up by Endeavour Group. A bottling plant will also be impacted by the overhaul. And in sport, the Crows' Braden Cook is set to be rewarded for his breakout year. He hasn't put pen to paper yet, but has been offered a 2-year deal. Cook has played in every game so far this year, averaging just over 17 touches per game. Adelaide is also hoping to lock away key defender Jordan Butts on a long-term deal.
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3: Morning, I'm Phoebe Humphrey. The opposition leader is seizing on new modelling, challenging Labor's housing tax reforms. Industry groups say rents could rise by up to $477 a year, and more than 8,500 homes may not be built by the end of the decade. Angus Taylor telling Nine that's the last thing Australia needs.
4: Well, it's going to reduce supply of houses. I mean, we need more houses.
3: There are reports the US and Iran have agreed to a 60-day extension of a ceasefire that's now just awaiting the approval of Donald Trump. It's despite both countries exchanging strikes overnight with Iran targeting a US airbase in Kuwait. However, that missile was shot down. And some of music's biggest names will join forces for a blockbuster tribute to John Farnham. Hugh Jackman and Celine Dion are among the names locked in for the September gig in Melbourne. Keith Urban's also a headline act and says he's honoured.
5: John is just completely pure. I mean, as a singer and entertainer.
3: It comes as the 76-year-old confirms he can't perform anymore as a result of cancer surgeries.
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3: In sport, a bizarre ruling in Hawthorn's 52-point win over the Saints has been called into question. Nick Watson kicked a set shot on the stroke of halftime, only for it to be disallowed after the Hawks star moved off his line towards the boundary. Coach Sam Mitchell wants clarity.
6: The fact that you can go off the line towards the boundary and it be called play on, there's no common sense about that.
3: And New South Wales has retained the shield after winning Game 3 of Women's Origin in a series clean sweep. That's the latest news and sport.
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9: Showers today on the waters, northwesterly winds to 20 knots, seas to 1.5 metres. Top Thames, Clare Valley 16, York Peninsula 19, Port Pirie 20, Port Augusta, Whyalla 21, Roxby Downs 22. If you're heading to Adelaide today, showers and a top of 19. Tomorrow, showers, top temps ranging from 14 in the Clare Valley to 21 in Port Augusta.
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12: On a warm summer's evening, on a train bound for nowhere, I met up with a gambler. We were both too tired to sleep, so we took turns of staring out the window at the darkness till boredom overtook us.

0: It's the Big Breakfast, Jordan Curtis with you this morning, and to get us up to date on the racing this weekend, John Letts, our racing expert. How are you?
1: Yeah, I'm good, thank you, Jordan. It's been a very sad week, though, hasn't it, with the
0: Neil Danaher.
1: Yeah, just what a wonderful man. But gee, when you sit back and you listen to what he achieved, it's mind boggling. I mean, he raised $140 million.
0: Yep. Yeah,
1: that's just an incredible amount of money, isn't it?
0: Yeah, the dedication he had to the just fighting MND cause, especially living with it for 13 years since his diagnosis, it was incredible. He's a really inspirational man.
1: Yeah, wonderful person, wonderful. He's someone that, well, I mean, we've had people in our lifetime that have passed on and they've done wonderful things, but this is one man that I don't think we'll ever forget.
0: No, that's for sure. And no. The AFL definitely won't let us forget, because I'm sure the big freeze as an institution will continue on for many, many years.
1: Isn't it incredible how, you know, just with the beanies, how the beanies have raised so much money, you know, and everybody got behind it and everybody bought one.
0: Yep. And Des said we're going to see a lot more of them as well since this week's news.
1: That's for sure. That's for sure. Anyway, we'll have a look at Morphville. And in race one, I like number one, Blandford Baron, to beat number four, Arizona Dreamer, and for third I put in number six, Swishka. That's 1-4-6 in race one. Race two, number six, Street Legal, to beat number 11, Miss Chevalier, and for third I put in number nine, Just a Pose. That's 6-11-9. In race three, number one, Sir Now, to beat two, Winning Revolution, and for third, Biancelli. That's 1-2-5 in race three. Race four, number two, Wine Baron, to beat five, Starts Now, and for third, number 10, Peter's Heart. 2-5-10 in race four. Race five, number two, Hypernova, to beat five, Act Natural, and for third, number eight, Dreams Fulfilled. That's 2-5-8 in race five. Race six, number two, Golden Horizon, to beat six, Windrush, and for third, One Shyster. That's race six. Race seven, 10, Sassy For Sure, to beat two, Global Turn, and for third, number seven, Van Lee. 10-2-7 in race seven. Race eight, number four, Royal Sway, to beat five, Holster. To third, I put in Kalmana, number two, 4-5-2. In race nine, I put in four here for your first fours. So I put in number two, Head of the Herd, to beat five, Falstaffian. And for third, I put in 10, Grinzinger Halo. And for the fourth, for the swinger, number 11, Falangina. That's 2-5-10-11 in race number nine.
0: No worries. Well, John, let's take a quick break. We get some racing for Caulfield next. You're on the Big Breakfast.

0: It's the Big Breakfast. Jordan Curtis with you this morning as we catch up with John Letts, our racing expert, twice Melbourne Cup winner himself. Just gone through the South Australian races. John, let's go to Victoria. Where next?
1: Over to Caulfield. And in race one, I like number one, Crank, to beat two, Obama.

0: For third, number three, Carnival. That's 1, 2, 3 in race one. Race two, number three, Swift Force to beat 6, Lunar Cat. For third, number four, Flyer. That's race two, 3, 6, 4. Race three, 2, Bel Mazan to beat 3, Cinturado. And for third, I put in 5, Yes Yoshi. 2, 3, 5 in race three. Race four, number one, First Chorus to beat 2, Media. And for third, I put in number 9, Nana. That's 1, 2, 9. In race five, number one, Jimmy the Bear to beat 2, El Rocco. For third, I put in number 6, Bird Dad. That's in race number five. Race six, number 4, Brave Miss to beat 5, Mac Dame. And 9, which is Skipper's Canyon. 4, 5, 9 in race six. Race seven, number 2, Prince Tycoon to beat 4, Trey Magnifique. For third, 7, Bred 'Em All. And for your swinger, for your first four in this race, number 8, Cabrioli. That's 2, 4, 7, 8 in race seven. Race eight, number 1, Bellatrix Star to beat 3, Recommendation. For third, I put in 12, Bustling. That's 1, 3, 12. And into the last, number 3, Stoli Boli to beat 9, Chameleon. For third, So You Pence, number 14, 3, 9, 14. And don't forget to gamble responsibly. And a happy birthday. We don't ever do it on the program, but Rob Germain is having his birthday over there at Port Vincent, and they're a big racing community over there. They race some wonderful horses, and Rob's one of those guys that's just got back into the racing industry, I hear. And happy birthday, Rob.
1: Yeah, hopefully you get a win.
0: I hope so, because he's one of the nicest guys I think I've ever met in my life.
1: No worries.
0: Yeah, he's just a real ordinary person from, you know, where he is. And he's I've known him for a long time, and only met him through horses too. And now I hope he's not going the wrong way by buying horses there or getting horses. So, but, no, I think he'll enjoy it if he gets a couple of horses.
1: No worries. Well, we'll leave it there. John, thanks so much for chatting today.
0: Okay, George, and we'll talk to you next week.
1: We do. That was John Letts, our racing expert on The Big Breakfast.
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0: 7 to 8 on the Big Breakfast with Jordan Curtis. Let's say happy birthday. Happy birthday if you're celebrating today. You share your birthday with a lot of big names like Francis Rossi, the guitarist slash vocalist with Status Quo, born in London in 1949. Danny Elfman, a composer, born in Texas in 1953, best known for his work on The Simpsons, of course. And Noel Gallagher, one half of Oasis, born in the Stand, England, 1967.
1: Maccas, Whyalla, Port Augusta, Port Pirie and Kadena. Across the Spencer Gulf and the Mid-North, The Big Breakfast with Jordan Curtis on 5CS and 5AU. Better music and more of it.

0: 3-way from 8 on the Big Breakfast after 8 o'clock. We're catching up with David Wilkes, our resident fishing expert.
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17: Hey, it's Brooke Seychelle with your local news. Police have arrested a man for speeding at Crystal Brook. It's alleged they detected a Subaru doing 169 Ks in a 110 zone on the Augusta Highway. When the car stopped, the driver and passenger allegedly attempted to change places, while checks showed the car was unregistered. The 39-year-old male driver was hit with a range of charges, including excessive speed and driving while disqualified. Meanwhile, his 38-year-old female passenger was reported for failing to truly answer questions. They'll front court at later dates. This comes as Mid-North and York drivers are being urged to look up and slow down this fatality-free Friday. It comes as the nation records its worst road toll in over a decade, with more than 1,300 lives lost in the past year. And research showing many are still taking unacceptable risks behind the wheel. Russell White from the Australian Road Safety Foundation says we can all make a difference starting today.
2: For local road users, the message is simple. Risky habits are costing lives, and it often comes down to everyday decisions. So we're really asking people to slow down, to stay focused, and remember that every choice you make on the road can help protect someone in your local community, not just on this fatality-free Friday, but every day.
17: In SA, there have been 46 lives lost so far this year, including 4 on York Mid-North roads and 1 in the far north. This comes as SAPOL have blamed cost concerns over their reasons to reject a proposed plan to attract more officers to Cooper PD. The move comes as the Outback Station continues facing staff shortages, despite calls for stronger incentives. The police union says urgent action is still needed to support both officers and the community. And it's almost race day in the Flinders Ranges, with the Hawker Cup set to draw a crowd this Saturday. Organisers say things are shaping up well, with a full racing program, family activities and newly upgraded facilities on show. Hawker Racing Club Secretary Belinda Hatcher tells the Transcontinental they're hoping for another strong field after last year's full cup draw. Gates open from 11 a.m.
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3: Morning, I'm Phoebe Humphrey. The US and Iran have reached a tentative agreement to extend the current ceasefire. The 60-day memorandum of understanding now just needs the approval of President Donald Trump. It would extend it by 60 days. An Aussie diver will join the squad helping to rescue a group of people stuck in a cave in Laos. Josh Richards getting the call up from Adelaide, telling Seven the conditions are incredibly tough.
4: It's basically diving in coffee.
3: 5 people were found alive after more than a week trapped. 2 remain missing. Canberra's promise to make childcare cheaper is in the spotlight as figures show childcare costs have jumped by 9% in the past year, which is more than double the rate of inflation. The Weather Bureau has released its latest weather outlook, with winter set to bring below average rainfall across most of Australia. And Oscar Piastri has had a newly discovered species of wasp named after him. Researchers have called the species found in Burmese amber in Myanmar the Gwes Piastri. They say it's because the colour of the amber is like the McLaren orange.
16: 5CS, your sport now.
3: In sports, St Kilda has paid the price for a goalless opening half, going down to the Hawks by 52 points at Marvel Stadium overnight, and a historic women's origin whitewash on the Gold Coast overnight, with the Blues downing the Maroons to sweep the series 3-0. The scores were level at halftime before New South Wales ran away to win 12-4. Skipper Isabel Kelly says it was a special series for her.
5: This year there was something really special about our whole wider squad, and every single time we come together, it's got this feeling about it that you just support each other no matter what.
3: That's the latest news and sport.
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6: Showers today on the waters, northwesterly winds to 20 knots, seas to 1.5 metres. Top Thames, Clare Valley 16, York Peninsula 19, Port Pirie 20, Port Augusta, Whyalla 21, Roxby Downs 22. If you're heading to Adelaide today, showers and a top of 19. Tomorrow, showers, top temps ranging from 14 in the Clare Valley to 21 in Port Augusta.
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18: Jordan Curtis with you this morning as we get into this final hour for the week of the Big Breakfast. And thankfully so, the weekend just ahead of us. 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Or maybe you just want to sit down and read a book while the weather is not so fantastic outside. Who knows? It's your weekend. Do with it what you will. Maybe you want to go fishing. And that's your prerogative. And to get you to the tips on what you might want to catch this weekend, I've got my resident fishing expert, David Wilkes, joining us next to run us through the different locations across our region and what you might find out there. 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
16: From the Flinders Ranges to the Clare Valley, The Big Breakfast with Jordan Curtis on 5CS and 5AU. 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

0: It's the Big Breakfast, Jordan Curtis with you this morning, and to catch us up with the fishing for the weekend, it is our resident fishing expert, commercial fisher in the Spencer Gulf, David Wilkes, thanks to SD Caputos and Sons. Wilksy, how are you?
1: I'm going good, Jordan. How are you, mate?
0: I could be better, but not too bad, considering, and interested to hear your take on the weekend ahead of us. It looks like we could be in for a little bit of wind and a little bit of rain.
1: Yes, but I think most of that's going to come Monday, Tuesday. So Saturday looks like a bit of a westerly by about 10 in the morning, you know, 10 to 15 knots, but it does drop off in the afternoon. And, you know, that afternoon tide coming in is really good for the whiting bite, so might work out okay. Looks like Sunday's the pick of the day. It's only a very light westerly before daylight, and it's going off early, so it's going to be pretty much a flat, calm day. And then Monday, obviously, we're going to have a howling northerly, wind and rain right through to Wednesday. I think it'll fine up about Wednesday, Thursday. Really good tides this weekend. Lows around lunchtime. And as I said, you know, that afternoon run-in on both days will be really good, particularly for whiting and snook. With the high tide at night, the yellowfin whiting, get into those. Full moon this weekend, so it's not much good for dabbing garfish. There's been a lot around. However, whiting and snook, mate, most areas, just reports everywhere is just snook, snook, snook. And they're great fresh, great smoked. You can do a bit with those if you like them. A lot of people do, a lot of people don't, sort of, you know, on the fence there. Yellowfin whiting are going well. Most of the beaches and tidal creeks, with a few flathead amongst them. I actually caught a few snook on the rod the other day with a... I was looking for a lure and I couldn't find one. I ended up finding this trout spinner, this fluoro green bloody thing, and I thought, I'll chuck it on the rod. I caught two snook in two casts, so that was something different. Get onto the yellowfin whiting. We keep going on about the yellowfin whiting, mate, but they are a beautiful fish, beautiful clean fish, great fun to catch, you know, either in the boat or on the shore. But get into those while you can, because they'll quieten down as the water temperature drops. And after this week, that water temperature is certainly going to really start to come down.
0: No worries, Wilksy. We'll take a quick break. We're chatting with our resident fishing expert, David Wilkes. He's a commercial fisher from the Spencer Gulf. And we chat to him each and every Friday, thanks to SD Caputos and Sons, 75 years serving seafood across the Spencer Gulf. More fishing tips coming your way next.
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0: It's the Big Breakfast. Jordan Curtis with you this morning as we catch up with David Wilkes, our resident fishing expert. And Wilksy, giving us some tips, but where else could we be heading this weekend?
1: A few local reports. Port Victoria has whiting in the bay, salmon in the channel near Rocky Island, heaps of snook around Beatrice Rock, north of the island and outside Chinaman's Wells. Port Hughes has whiting at the Cape and the Steamer Channel. The afternoon run-in again is the go. For land-based fishers, the salmon, trout, mullet, a few yellowfin whiting and flathead, pretty much anywhere around the rocky areas off the shore there. Port Broughton has plenty of whiting, snook and salmon. They dabbed a lot of garfish at Port Broughton and down at Port Davis as well last week, you know, when there was no moon. Woods Point out from Port Davis here has got plenty of whiting and still a fair few crabs hanging around. Port Davis still has crabs. So, yeah, get out and get your last of your crabs. I know we've been saying it for the last few weeks, but nothing's really changed with that. Yeah, garfish, crabs and yellowfin whiting are at Port Davis. The yellowfin or silver whiting have really come in thick. There's been some good commercial catches taken, and the recreationals have been getting their share for a long time now and continue to. Port Pirie has King George whiting, yellowfin whiting, heaps of snook again. Cockle spit, ward spit, eastern shoal, checker boy and second creek are all firing. Port Augusta, crabs are slowing down, but King George whiting fishing is going gangbusters. I was talking to a couple of guys at the footy last week up there, and they're getting their whiting really easy, just in the morning, straight out getting them and home. There's also plenty of snook there. Wyala has whiting, yellowfin, still some crabs at Wyala, good numbers of crabs. So, yeah, that's sort of a bit unexpected, but get out and get them while you can. There's huge schools of salmon have moved in. I saw a video off the local town jetty there yesterday of a pretty big school of salmon, and the word is that the salmon are all over the place there at Black Point and also around Lowley. Got some info on the squid and the prawn boats.
2: Yep.
1: If the prawn boats get 3 kilos of squid or more in a shot, any one boat, they are to be moved on and have been, and they've agreed to that, and that's what they've been doing. So it looks like everybody's on the squid protection racket at the moment, which is good to see. We've also got a bit of bad news. There's a patch of algae-affected water with high counts of Carinia around Port Lincoln. Significant fish kills reported. Most of the state's water temperatures have resumed or returned to normal. However, the marine heat wave continues around Lincoln. We're hoping a fairly isolated patch. There are community forums being held to inform people and give health advice. The cuttlefish are slowly starting at Point Lowley, Wyala and Black Rock. Book yourself a glass bottom boat tour with Steve at Spencer Gulf Adventures. They also feed the snapper and check out the dolphins. So, you know, it's not just about the cuttlefish. And, you know, seeing the bottom, even just the bottom and the fish in the glass bottom boat is a pretty incredible little adventure. So if you want something to do, particularly when it's flat calm, get out there and do that with Steve. Yeah, if you're too busy to get out fishing, get into Estes this week. They got fresh local King George whiting, yellowfin whiting and snook fillets, which I'm going to promote because I probably caught most of them. If you love prawns like me, they've got a special on cooked medium prawns. $25 a kilo, down from $35. Go and save yourself $10. Also, don't forget the great range of smoked fish and their famous freshly cooked fish and chips. One little plug too, the SA Tunnel Hulls, 8 o'clock at the West Side Boat Ramp, 8 o'clock Port Augusta, they're having their little catch-up. So if you've got a tunnel hull boat, Corbin will be down there, catch up with him. And even if you don't have a tunnel hull boat and you're just interested, get down there, check it out, and go and have a beer in the pub afterwards. Well, Jordan, I haven't let you say anything really much. I've just blasted away.
0: That's
1: but,
0: all right. Rest in my voice.
1: Anyway, that's about it from me, mate. So have a great weekend and go the Blues, and let's see how we go tonight.
0: No worries. Well, that was David Wilkes, our resident fishing expert. Thanks to SD Caputo, 75 years of serving seafood in the Spencer Gulf. You're on The Big Breakfast.
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0: 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Jordan Curtis with you today. Of course, we're playing The Secret Sound after 8:30. I'm sick, but doesn't mean I'll let you miss out on the opportunity to win yourself $145 today. 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

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Yeah, come on.

0: 29 past 8 on the Big Breakfast with Jordan Curtis. We're playing the Secret Sound after 8:30. 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
5: Hey, it's Brooke Seychell with your local news. Five people have been slapped with hefty fines after being caught with an illegal crab catch at Thompson Beach on the Gulf St. Vincent. Officers say the group had 240 crabs, well over the legal limit, and most of the crabs were undersized. Two people allegedly tried to conceal the crabs in seaweed and their clothing. PERSA is reminding fishers to follow the rules to protect stocks for the future. Another major search of Oak Park Station has failed to find any trace of missing boy Gus Lamont in the state's outback. Police have scoured more than 30 k's of creek beds following recent rain, 8 months after the boy disappeared. But they've come up empty-handed after the 11th search of the child's last known location. Meanwhile, investigations are continuing into an armed robbery at a servo in Port Augusta. It's alleged a man entered the Eyre Highway premises around 4:30 a.m. on Tuesday, threatening staff with an axe and stealing cigarettes and cash from the till. The employee wasn't physically injured, but

0: Detectives are continuing the search for the suspect. Anyone with information is urged to contact Crime Stoppers. Drivers across the Mid-North and York Peninsula are being urged to rethink their behaviour this fatality-free Friday. Research shows more than 7 in 10 drivers admit to breaking the rules, with speeding and mobile phone use still common. Russell White from the Australian Road Safety Foundation says even small changes behind the wheel can help save lives.
1: Sadly, we're seeing high levels of speeding, driving while fatigued, and mobile phone use behind the wheel. And these behaviours are, of course, the ones that can often turn a mistake or an error into a fatal crash.
0: It comes after a Northern Territory man was killed in a collision with a road train near Coober Pedy earlier this week. And there's a chance for Port Broughton locals to shape how key community spaces are managed, with the Barunga West Council opening consultation on updated land management plans. The review covers 8 parcels of land across the township, including reserves, playgrounds and the boat ramp. Residents have until June 12 to have their say before the plans are finalised.
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3: Morning, I'm Phoebe Humphrey. The Health Minister isn't buying the latest modelling from housing and building groups relating to the government's proposed housing tax reforms. It suggests rents could rise by as much as $477 a year under the changes, but Mark Butler has told Seven he trusts the data produced by Treasury.
4: We employ experts to model these things in the public interest. It shouldn't be of any surprise that vested interests, who are very happy with the status quo, like the Real Estate Institute and others, lo and behold, come up with modelling that says don't change anything.
3: Federal police have revealed they have 8 ongoing investigations in relation to the so-called ISIS brides. A 34-year-old woman faced court in Melbourne yesterday, charged with terror offences after returning from Syria last September. And a man convicted of planning a terror attack at a Taylor Swift concert in Vienna has been jailed for 15 years. The 21-year-old admitted to planning to target people outside the stadium in August 2024. The plot was thwarted, but all 3 of Swift's shows in the Austrian capital were cancelled.
2: 5CS, your sport now.
3: In sport, a devastating loss for St Kilda last night in the AFL. The Saints were held goalless at halftime for the first time since 1987 as Hawthorn piled on 8 in a row to win by 52 points. Co-captain Jack Sinclair telling Seven they had the wrong attitude.
5: Not tough enough around the contest. We gave them some easy looks on goal and we're playing catch-up after halftime and, yeah, it showed.
3: And another tough night for Queensland, falling to New South Wales 12-4 in Game 3 of Women's Origin. The Maroons suffering their first series sweep against the Blues. That's the latest news and sport.
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11: Showers today on the waters, northwesterly winds to 20 knots, seas to 1.5 metres. Top Thames, Clare Valley 16, York Peninsula 19, Port Pirie 20, Port Augusta Whyalla 21, Roxby Downs 22. If you're heading to Adelaide today, showers and a top of 19. Tomorrow, showers, top temps ranging from 14 in the Clare Valley to 21 in Port Augusta. 24 to 9 in Whyalla. 12.
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11: Jordan Curtis with you today for the final stretch of the Big Breakfast for this weekend. 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
4: It's the Big Breakfast. Jordan Curtis with you this morning as we get ready to play the Secret Sound. 8004-8133 is the number to call if you want to have a go, if you want to have a crack. This is the sound, of course, that we are playing for. To start things off this morning, we've got Rob in Coltana. What do you reckon it is, Rob?
5: I think it might be undoing a zipper on a jacket.
4: Ooh, a zipper on a jacket is not, but that's a very good guess. 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

0: Just 3 minutes away from 9 on The Big Breakfast. Jordan Curtis with you today. And that brings us to a close for The Big Breakfast for this week. Thank you very much for joining me. We're back again Monday morning, 6 a.m. to do it all over again. I think I'm going to give it a pass on the sideline view tomorrow. Let my voice recover a little bit because I'm still under the weather. But Monday morning, 6 a.m. I'll see you then, bright and early.
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11: Hey, it's Brooke Seychelle with your 9 o'clock news. Police are searching for a suspect following an armed robbery in Port Augusta this week. It's alleged a man entered a servo on the Eyre Highway around 4:30 a.m. on Tuesday, where he threatened an employee with an axe and stole cigarettes and cash. Multiple patrols searched the area, but they still haven't found the suspect. The employee wasn't physically injured in the incident, but anyone with information should contact Crime Stoppers. Meanwhile, a push to boost police numbers in Coober Pedy has been knocked back by SAPOL. Proposed incentives aimed at improving staffing levels have been rejected over budget concerns. The union says the situation remains serious and is urging further action to address shortages. It comes as the station continues to battle staffing issues and was previously operating with less than half of its required staff. Drivers in the Mid-North and York Peninsula are being urged to slow down this fatality-free Friday. Australia's road toll has hit a 10-year high with more than 1,300 lives lost. Russell White from the Australian Road Safety Foundation says most drivers admit to risky behaviour.
12: What we're seeing really is that risky behaviour is becoming a dangerous normal. 7 in 10 drivers admit to breaking rules, and that kind of widespread behaviour is the big reason why road trauma is increasing.
11: SA's road toll currently stands at 46, including 5 across the York Mid-North and Far North. Residents in Port Broughton are being invited to have their say, with consultation now open on updated community land management plans. The plans cover a range of local issues, including reserves, the foreshore and boat ramp, and outline how these areas are managed into the future. Feedback is open until June 12 on the council website. And Port Augusta's looking a bit more colourful these days. A new 60-metre mural behind the city's electrical discounters has now been completed, thanks to work from local Indigenous artist Scott Rathman. The project is a collaboration with local SAPOL constables and the Port Augusta and Davenport Community Alliance. This place is us, our voices, our story, our way, finished on May 14 and can be viewed from Euda Street. Making news around the state this morning, an Adelaide diver is preparing for a dangerous rescue mission in Laos. Josh Richards has been called in to help save seven miners trapped inside a flooded cave system. The SA cave diver has told Seven he was asked by well-known cave explorer Miko Parsi.
13: Predominantly because of my experience, but also because of my small frame. I'm not a big guy.
11: Meanwhile, five people have been slapped with hefty fines after trying to conceal a massive illegal crab catch on the Gulf St. Vincent. The group allegedly had 240 crabs in their possession, with most of them undersized. It's understood some members of the group used their clothing to try and hide the extra crabs. And in sport, there's pressure on Port's young players to do more in the second half of this year. Coach Josh Carr says Zach Butters and Jason Horne-Francis have been showing up every week, giving it their all. The Power have the bye this weekend and next take on the Eagles in Perth next weekend.
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14: Morning, I'm Phoebe Humphrey. The US and Iran have reportedly agreed on a 60-day memorandum of understanding that would extend the ceasefire as the final points of a peace deal are nutted out. US Treasury Secretary Scott Bessent says if the president agrees, it's not an attempt to end the war through compromise.
15: He's not going to take a bad deal. He's going to make a great deal for the American people.
14: New models contradict Treasury's claims that Labor's housing tax reforms will only push rents up by around $2 a week. The Master Builders Association, Real Estate Institute and Property Council have crunched their own numbers and claim the reforms could see renters paying up to $477 a year more. And an experienced Aussie diver is flying to Laos to help rescue a group trapped in a cave. South Australia's Josh Richards will form part of the International Rescue Squad, helping to get out five villagers who have been stuck for more than a week.
13: It's pretty dreadful from what we've seen. People should be scared. I'm scared.
14: They're on Seven. Two people remain unaccounted for.
10: 5CS, your sport now.
14: In sport, a bizarre ruling in Hawthorn's 52-point win over the Saints has been called into question. Nick Watson kicked a set shot on the stroke of halftime, only for it to be disallowed after the Hawks star moved off his line towards the boundary. Coach Sam Mitchell wants clarity.
16: The fact that you can go off the line towards the boundary and it be called play on, there's no common sense about that.
14: And Yannick Sinner's out of the French Open after going down to Argentinian Juan Manuel Cirundolo in five sets. That's the latest news and sport.
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0: Showers today. On the waters, northwesterly winds to 20 knots, east to 1.5 metres. Top temps ranging from 16 in the Clare Valley to 21 in Port Augusta. If you're heading to Adelaide today, showers on the top of 19. Tomorrow, showers. Top temps ranging from 14 in the Clare Valley to 21 in Port Augusta.
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